0: 20-0 midway through the first half and were down by 14 at half-time. Back rower Hudson Young says the job isn't done yet.
1: I think the last three Origins we fell down 20 points and they're too good of a side to give away leads like that. So we need to go back, have a look at our start of the game.
0: Roan's fullback Kalen Ponga has escaped suspension for the shoulder charge on Tolu Kola, which saw him sent off. Instead, he's been fined 23% of his match fee. In AFL news, Port Adelaide mid-season draftee Xavier Bamett says he can't wait to get started at his new club. The 19-year-old missed out on being drafted, but has since been given a second chance by the club. He says he can play a range of roles and is happy to slot in wherever suits the side.
2: My position is chops and changes. I can play wing, half forward, inside mid, deep forward. I think I'm a hard worker as well, so my running power is pretty good, I'd like to say. So a bit of everything, if that makes sense.
0: In cricket, Pat Cummins' Sunrisers Hyderabad have been set packing from the IPL finals by the Rajasthan Royals. In tennis, Alex de Minaur's walkover passage to the third round of the French Open is paying huge dividends as players struggle in the heat in Paris. And in rugby, former Wallaroos coach Jo Yap has been named coach of the first ever women's British and Irish Lions side. Australian Independent Radio News.
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5: And the weatherman tells us today we can expect a partly cloudy day with a maximum of 17 degrees. Possible showers tomorrow, maximum of 15 with an overnight minimum of 10. And for the weekend, Saturday showers increasing, maximum 16. Sunday, a shower or two, maximum of 15. And start the new week in the first month of June and the first day of winter, showers increasing, a maximum of 14 degrees. And currently outside our studio, as the time approaches 6 minutes past 10, it's sitting on 12 degrees. Now, welcome back, folks, to the second hour of my mid-morning musical memories with Doug Corrigan in the chair here. And I also have got my good friend Lance ready to take your phone calls when you phone in. We just had our mystery singer and we've received some responses, so I'll give you a couple of minutes more before we do it. But in the meantime, Lance, we're going to play a track that you brought in and it's track two and it's Some Enchanted Evening.
6: Yes, it's by... It's by a lovely singer called Jane Olivore. Jane Olivore, unfortunately, doesn't sing anymore. She suffers terribly from stage fright.
5: Sorry, Lance, I'll have to interfere here, my friend. I'll come back, play a track. I think there's a problem with your microphone, so we'll check that out. We'll play a track first. We're still in the 50s, folks, and this time we have for you Tony Bennett in the middle of an island.

0: That was Tony Bennett, folks, with In the Middle of an Island. And Lance and I were just talking about the crooners way back in the 50s. Lance, were we not?
1: We were, and there were some great ones.
0: Yes, indeed.
1: There? I mean, I think the Eddie crooners Fish, of that era were probably the 50s.
0: Jerry Vale, all those, they were great.
1: So we had a few gremlins there in the system.
0: Yeah, we're there, but it's all back on track now, folks. And before we get to the winners of the quiz this morning, you brought a track in, and it's Some Enchanted Evening from South Pacific.
1: Yeah, and we'll great Jane Oliver.
0: Right.
1: And Jane doesn't sing anymore. She suffers terribly from stage fright, and she teaches singing. I don't think a lot of our listeners would have ever heard of Jane Oliver, but let's listen to Jane Oliver and Some Enchanted Evening.
0: Right you are. Thank you.

0: Well, Lance, I think that tops the morning. What a wonderful version that was of Some Enchanted Evening.
1: It's an album, Doug. I think there's about 15 pieces on it, and every one of them is just wonderful.
0: Yeah,
1: The reason I brought it in, you're playing all this stuff from the 50s.
0: Yes.
1: So I thought, well, that's Rodgers and Hammerstein from the South Pacific in the 50s. And later on, we're going to have another one.

0: If you're thinking of art classes to paint, draw and watercolour, then why not consider the Warina Community Arts Centre of 23 Hull Road, Croydon as the venue to go to. 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Warina is open Monday to Friday, 9 a.m. to 4 p.m. and Saturday, 9 a.m. to 3 p.m. Warina is closed Sundays and public holidays. 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
1: The friendly Heathmont Ladies Probus Club meet regularly on the first Monday of the month, and the club is happy to welcome ladies to visit. As well as a regular monthly meeting, there are many opportunities for regular social activities such as a book and gardening clubs, walking and quilting groups, and members can also enjoy outings to exhibitions, luncheons, art galleries, etc. At the next meeting, the guest speaker will be Kevin Halstead, Police Veterans Vic Support Officer, speaking on the work in providing support to veterans and their families. The next meeting is on Monday the 1st of June from 2 to 4 p.m. at the Heathmont Baptist Church, 78 Cuthbert Street in Heathmont. And for further information, folks, you can go to the website heathmontladiesprobus.com or you can ring Jill Carroll 0415 955 087. 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
0: And folks, the Match of the Day broadcast this week is the first division match between Montrose and Mitcham, played at Montrose. So if you can't get along to the game yourselves, switch in to Radio Eastern FM around about 1:15 Saturday morning when we cross over to the grounds and the generally have a chat with the coaches and players, etc. And at around about 2:30 thereabouts, the game starts and we broadcast it all the way through to the finish. And at around 5:15 on a Saturday afternoon, you'll get the results of all the local footy from all divisions and possibly some AFL scores as well. So don't be alarmed if you can't get to the ground. Stay tuned to Radio Eastern FM. Lance, welcome back, my friend. We've had a number of people who have rung in with our mystery quiz, and I'll now read out the winners. And we have, first off, we've got Barb and Graham from Frankston, Bob from Berwick, Ellie from Muralbark, Heather from Kangaroo Ground, Graham and Barb from Croydon, as distinct from Barb and Graham from Frankston, Lena from Kilsyth, Ken from Fertree Gully, Jeff from Wanturna, and a Doug from Wanturna.
4: And everyone got it right today, folks. Everyone identified the wonderful voice of Judith Durham. Yes, it was a little bit unusual. She wasn't the lead singers in that particular track. One of her traditional jazz songs that she used to feature in way, way back in the old Melbourne Town Hall. Do you remember those days, do you?
5: I do. We're showing our age, Doug.
0: That's yes. Really,
5: I actually saw her up at Lawn at the Surf Life Saving Club with Frankie Trainer and his jazz preachers.
0: Right.
5: And she would have been 16 or 17. Just an extraordinary voice. Sing anything.
0: She can. Now, we're going to play another track of yours in a second, but I just realised, folks, I might have been talking to myself because although I had Lance's microphone on, I didn't have mine on.
5: I'll go
0: back once more, and the people that rang through and sent SMSs were all correct this morning, which was wonderful to see. And we had Geraldine from Croydon, Richard from Frankston, Barb and Graham from Frankston, Bob from Berwick, Ellie from Muralbark, Heather from Kangaroo Ground, Graham and Barb, it is distinct from Barb and Graham, Graham and Barb from Croydon, Lena from Kilsyth, Ken from Ferntree Gully, Jeff from Wanturna, and another Doug from Wanturna, and they all identified, as I said, Judith Diamond, as we're just discussing with Lance. She's just the most wonderful, she was the most wonderful singer, great voice, Lance, and we used to sneak down to the Melbourne Town Hall back in the 50s, late 50s, early 60s.
5: Just before we went to the pub.
0: We're always clean living young lads, you and I, that's for sure. And now I'm going to play one of your tracks again, another one you brought in, and this time it's from Carousel. So here we go, folks. Hope you enjoy this. I'm sure you will.

0: We heard a wonderful rendition then of by Josh Grogan of You'll Never Walk Alone. That was a fantastic track, and thank you so much for bringing it in, Lance.
1: No worries.
0: And
1: no,
0: it really was great.
1: Oh, of the 50s.
0: Of the 50s, they were indeed. Yeah, appreciate right, that, and we'll be back very shortly. I'm about to play it at my second quiz for the morning.
1: Okay.
0: Catch all you the later. Best. Thank you. Now, folks, the time is approaching 26 minutes to 11, and we'll continue on now with a little message for you.
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0: And Life Activities Club Croydon's objective is to enhance lives through social education, physical and recreational objectives and experiences, offering support for members as they go through life-changing events. Our club is a not-for-profit community run by volunteers, members, and will celebrate its 50th anniversary in August this year. So, folks, if you want to have further information on Life Activities Club in Croydon, you can contact Edith, the membership secretary, on 0417-522-755. That number, 0417-522-755. Time now for a little laugh with Hal Roach.

0: I'm having great fun here, as you can obviously tell. We'll come back to Hal in a moment. In the meantime, let's go to our king of rock and roll.
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0: I didn't hear him sing "So Tough" at the end, so slightly different version there, I think. If I go back my memory, that's how it used to finish that particular track. But my memory's not always as good as it used to be, but never mind. Time's just gone 21 minutes to 11, and we're going to try another go now at Hal Roach, and we'll see this time if it can come up for us, and we'll have a little giggle. Let's see how we go here.
1: You know, I watch people coming out of bars at night in Ireland when they close. It's a psychological study to watch them. They're all beginning to walk like this with a head up. Not to spill any. Honest to God. I was in a bar the other night. I'm in a bar every night, but not to worry. And there's a new clinic, you see, just opened in Dublin for alcoholics. It's a closed shop. You can't get into it. It's true. But this clinic is different. The doctors and nurses drink all day with the patients. We don't get many cures, but the days just fly by, you know that. It's fantastic. Anyway, in this bar, there was two fellas sitting at the bar beside me discussing the potency of whiskey. One said Scotch whiskey was stronger than Irish whiskey. His friend said, no way. He said, Irish whiskey is dynamite. He said, last week my wife and I drank a bottle of Irish whiskey. We went to bed, got up the next morning and went to 7 o'clock mass. His friend said, what's unusual about that? Lots of people drink a bottle of Irish whiskey and go to mass the next day. His friend said, I know, but we're Jewish. Smoking seems to be in the news today, isn't it? It seems to be the big topic of conversation. And, you know, the government here have men going around Ireland today to deter people from smoking. And one of these government officials, you see, finished up in the heart of Donegal, and he saw this farmer in a field and a cigarette hanging out of the side of his mouth. And the fellow said from the health office, he said, now, you know, he said, you shouldn't smoke because it's very bad for your health. So the farmer said to him, let me tell you something, he said. My father smoked 100 cigarettes a day, and he said he lived to be 103 years old. And he said, then he died. And he said, when he was dead 4 weeks, he said, they dug him up. And he looked better than you do now.
0: Yes, the wonderful Hal Roach there. Now, folks, Feed One, Feed All rescues quality produce to transform it into nutritious meals for people and our local community. On the 31st of May, their annual gala fundraising event will take place where guests will enjoy mocktails and canapés on arrival, then a free course lunch, live entertainment and dancing, and there will also be live and silent auctions, a mega raffle and fun lucky door gifts. The event will be held on Sunday the 31st of May from 11:30 to 4 p.m. at Cathy's Lanes Reception, 90 Cathy's Lanes in Wanturna South. Tickets are $110 per person, including a $35 tax deductible from FOFA, F-O-F-A, or as I said, Feed One, Feed All. Let's go back now to the 60s, and of course we have one of our other great artists of that time, Billy Thorpe, for you.

We heard the wonderful Billy Thorpe with Over the Rainbow. And a big thank you too to Robert from Mitcham, who phoned into Lance saying it's the best show on 98.1. Well, that's high praise indeed, Robert. Not too sure if that's the opinion of everyone, but I do appreciate your kind thoughts. And also Gloria from Bayswater, she really loved Some Unchanted Evening. Yes, it was a great version, Some Unchanted Evening, and I thank you, Gloria, for letting us know that you enjoyed that particular track. Time is now approaching 12 minutes to 11, and 12 minutes away from new sport and weather, and we'll continue on now. And we heard Judith Durham before, solo. We're going to hear again now with The Seekers and Some Day, One Day.

Now, folks, our second quiz for the morning. You've got to tell me or tell Lance what production this particular track come from. So all the best. We wish you well.

There you have it, folks. That was our mystery singer for a mystery production for this week. When You Wish Upon a Star, Cliff Edwards. And if you know what production it came from, please give Lance a call, 9722 9981. SMS me directly into my studio here, 0485 866 981. Having not heard yet from Graham and Barb from Frankston, could it be a second week in a row that I've upset the king? We'll see. Time will tell. Let's get back now to a little bit more music for you folks, and just to lead us up into the news, let's see now. Oh, here we go. Normie Rowe, he was huge back in the late 50s, early 60s, and this was one of his big tracks at that time.

We heard then Normie Rowe and the Playboys with I Who Have Nothing. Time is 4 minutes now to 11 o'clock. Let's go to the new sport and weather with a wonderful instrumental. I'm sure you'll enjoy this too, folks.

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2: Hello there, I'm Sean Bindley. Federal Treasurer Jim Chalmers has introduced legislation outlining the government's tax reforms. The proposed laws will rein in the capital gains tax discount and restrict negative gearing concessions to new properties. The bill will also include an ongoing $250 tax offset and $1,000 instant deduction for work expenses. Dr. Chalmers told Parliament the changes will make the tax system fairer.
3: We are cutting taxes for workers and we're also making it easier to buy a first home. For too long now, too many Australians have been locked out of the housing market. We have an ambitious housing agenda and supply is still our primary focus.
2: The US says a peace agreement published by Iranian state media is complete fabrication. Donald Trump also says he won't be rushed into making a deal because of the looming midterm elections. Nick Harper reports from Washington.
4: Iranian state media published a draft proposal which said that Iran would reopen the Strait of Hormuz, while the United States in return would end the naval blockade on Iranian ports and pull US service members out of the region. The White House says that report is not true and a complete fabrication. President Donald Trump says he is so far not satisfied with a possible deal that's being discussed, but says he still has the intent to push ahead to a peace deal. And even with November's midterm elections inching closer and his poll numbers dropping, he says he feels no pressure to make a deal. I'm Nick Harper in Washington.
2: Southeast Queensland is bracing for more wild weather this week. The Bureau of Meteorology predicting heavy rains and storm conditions ahead. Forecaster Alana Cherney says Brisbane will be in the firing line.
5: So we are expecting another day of focus of heavy rainfall through to southern and southeast Queensland, including the Darling Downs and the Wide Bay and Burnett areas in particular. Severe thunderstorms are also possible through to the Brisbane area and the southeast coast.
2: Four young people are dead and more than a dozen others have been slashed with machetes in over 40 public attacks since Victoria banned the sale of machetes last year. Gang-related ambushes have continued in shopping centres, train stations and schools, despite the Allan government's $13 million machete bin program. Police say the attacks are becoming more violent. The most recent at High Point Shopping Centre last night, where a 16-year-old boy was stabbed and two other youths injured. Shadow Police Minister Brad Batten says the ban is another case of Jacinta Allan's spin.
6: And we're seeing it yet again. If she wants a genuine outcome of reducing crime here in Victoria, Labor must put more police on and must open police stations.
2: NRMA workers who provide emergency roadside assistance are on their second 24-hour stoppage within the past month amidst a deadlock in pay talks. A bargaining agreement between patrol officers and NRMA management has been expired for 2 months. Patrol team leader Vince Briganti says they've held more than 25 meetings over the past year and are still yet to secure a pay rise in line with the CPI rate.
7: We need to protect our conditions and maintain a reasonable moderate pay rise in these financially difficult times.
2: This is Air News. Firstly to rugby league, and Queensland coach Billy Slater won't be drawn on whether Kalyn Ponga deserved to be sent off in Origin Game 1 last night against the Blues. The Queensland fullback was given his marching orders in the 57th minute, with New South Wales going on to win 22-20. Slater says he's proud of his side's 12-man effort despite the loss.
8: Yeah, they played with so much heart in that last 23 minutes and New South Wales did a great job. They had to chase the points down and they got them right at the death. But you know, I'm super proud of our footy team.
2: North Melbourne have locked in one of their most promising young midfielders for another two AFL seasons. Air News' Sarah Patterson reports.
9: The Kangaroos have finalised a contract extension for George Wardlaw, which will keep him at Arden Street until at least the end of 2028. Wardlaw was a key factor in the Roos recovering from a 43-point deficit to beat the Suns at Melbourne's Marvel Stadium last Saturday. Now in the best form of his footy career, the 21-year-old has played 8 of the past 9 games after recovering from a hamstring strain. Sarah Patterson, S Sport.
2: In rugby, Reds coach Les Kiss will back teenage star Trayvon Pritchard to shine in a new role. The 19-year-old shifted from the wing to fullback for Queensland's clash with Fiji and Brisbane on Friday night. Australian Independent Radio News.
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0: And the weatherman tells us today we're going to have a maximum of 17 degrees, being a partly cloudy day. Overnight, possible drop down to 10 degrees with showers tomorrow, maximum of 15. For the weekend, Saturday and Sunday, again, possible rain both days, maximum of 16 on Saturday, maximum of 15 on Sunday, and to start the new week, the new month and the new season being winter. Monday the 1st of June, showers increasing, maximum of 14 degrees, and currently outside our studios here, as it's just gone 5 minutes past 11, it hasn't moved from this morning. It's still sitting on 12 degrees, folks, so it's not all that warm out there, so if you're going out, keep warm and you'll be right, no problem at all. Okay, let's go back now to our 60s, and shortly I'll also be speaking to a Rick Mitchell, and Rick is the Ambulance Victoria Acting Yarra Junction Team Manager, and we're going to be talking about Ambulance Victoria around about 11:15. In the meantime, here is Johnny Young for you.

0: We heard then Johnny Young from Young Talent Time, All My Loving. Well, it's just on 10 past 11 now. Lance, you're back in the studio here with me. Didn't get as many people as I expected for our production number. We did have, of course, it was Cliff Edwards, and he sang When You Wish Upon a Star. And people might remember when we were youngsters, we used to rush home to watch Disneyland, and at the end of the show, Jiminy Cricket would come in and he would finish that show with that particular song, which of course is Cliff Edwards. Yeah. But the song itself comes from none other than Disney's Pinocchio.
1: That's exactly
0: right. And we did get three people who added to the contest, and they were all correct. We had Philip from East Doncaster, Joanne from Muralbark, and Ben and Paige. They didn't say what location, what suburb they're from, but they said it was Pinocchio, and they said thanks for guiding us through a beautiful morning. So congratulations. Thank you so much for those people. Thank you for all participating. And indeed, thank you, Lance, for your assistance again this morning. Greatly appreciated.
1: My pleasure. I just love the nostalgia of the
0: program. Oh, that's
1: great,
0: yeah, and that's what the program's about.
1: Oh, that's right. And I mean, you just played Young Talent Time. I mean, the people that came out of that show was just extraordinary.
0: The artists were amazing, absolutely amazing, what they've gone on to do. Absolutely. Yeah. I could go for a number, but I don't have the time.
1: No.
0: Shortly I'll be talking to Vic Ambulance, but in the meantime, I'm sure we'll get an advert in for you. So thanks again, Lance, and I'll see you next week.
1: My pleasure, Dave.
0: Bye for now.
1: Catch you.
2: 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Today it's related to sliding doors. If your door is sticking or squeaking and the rollers aren't totally stuffed, just clean out the tracks and rub some soap or candle wax onto the ridge track that the roller rides on. After two or three runs, you'll be amazed at the difference. Till next time, this is Richard the Renovator.
0: Right, let's have a track from John Farnham now, and it's Comic Conversation.

0: We heard John Farnham there with Comic Conversation, a big hit back in the 60s. Now, folks, we have on air for you, hopefully it'll come through on our telephone, we have Rick Mitchell, who is the Ambulance Victoria Acting Yarra Junction Team Manager. Good morning, Rick. How are you?
1: Morning, Doug. Going very well. Thanks for having me.
0: Oh, you're most welcome, my friend. And, of course, with the Vic Ambulance, it's pretty much going to be a lot busier now as we approach winter next week. But, of course, winter doesn't know what the calendar tells us. But it's always a situation where perhaps we have more illnesses than most. And, of course, what would you say is the best way of trying to prevent illness over the winter time?
1: Well, that's true. We know historically ambulance demand rises during winter, mostly due to what we refer to as the winter viruses, we all say, particularly in the southern states.
0: Yes.
1: So winter brings, obviously, a greater spread of illnesses, so we're asking people to take simple steps, things that we can all do to keep ourselves and everyone else healthy and well. There's a few things we can all do, so like staying home if you're unwell.
0: Yes.
1: We can also, you know, washing and sanitizing your hands. And probably the big one that we'd like to push today, if you haven't, your listeners haven't already done so, book your flu or COVID-19 vaccination with your doctor or pharmacist. And I'd probably just like to sort of expand on that a little bit.
0: Yes, certainly.
1: Just so people know, the flu vaccination is probably recommended for everybody or everyone over 6 months anyway to have every year. The COVID vaccination is recommended for everybody to have the initial vaccination and probably really only if you're over 65 or maybe if you're immunocompromised, you know, those big words.
0: Yes.
1: Then maybe you should have it every year. Otherwise, you probably don't need the COVID vaccine. That's when you'd probably talk to your GP or the pharmacist to see what's right for you.
0: Yes, indeed. Well, people will call 000 needing emergency medical care. Is it correct that you may be put through to a nurse or paramedic to further assist if your emergency is not time critical or life threatening?
1: That is absolutely true. We're now more than just the lights and sirens service. So for a long time now, Ambulance Victoria Triage Service have been connecting the non-urgent 000 callers across Victoria to the right care and the right particular need for them. Now I'm going to hit you, Doug, with a medical cliche.
0: Yes.
1: Because what we want is the patients to get the right care, the right place at the right time. And I hate cliches, but that's kind of what we're really trying to do.
0: And if it's not life-threatening, then there's other procedures to go through, is there not? Yes.
1: Yeah, there is. And, like, people will still get an ambulance sent to them if they need one.
0: Yes.
1: But what we've found is about 1 in 5 calls to 000 don't actually need an emergency ambulance.
0: Yes, that's so quite apparent.
1: So since 2003, we've actually had this in place, the triage services team, and what you'll be put through to is...
0: So it's over 20 years.
1: Experienced nurses and paramedics. It is. Yeah, it's been for quite some time.
0: Right. Oh, well, that's understandable. But again, it takes the pressure off the ones that need emergency treatment and those that need treatment which are not life-threatening, that's for sure. Can you provide our listeners perhaps with a reminder about alternate care options available to them?
1: Yeah, I can. Yeah, there's quite a few. So if you call or the problem that you have is not urgent,
0: yes,
1: we encourage everyone to get to know alternative care pathways, as we call it. For people living in and around like the suburbs of Melbourne, there's usually many options for those people for things that they can access when they need it, health advice, and when you don't need an ambulance. And things such as we've got GPs and pharmacists. People, I think, don't really realise the resource that a pharmacist have. They're highly trained people. They can advise on a

0: lot of things, and obviously your GP, your doctor, for not urgent care. We've got nurse on call as well, so yes, that's a free service that people can utilise 24/7. We've got virtual ED, which is the Victorian Virtual Emergency Department. I think that's probably been mentioned on your show before. Most people know it as VVED. And we've got urgent care clinics popping up here and there. So, yeah, there's quite a few. So we just encourage people to get to know what they have in their area that they can use at short notice when they need it.
1: Right. And you mentioned urgent care clinics. Is there any around locally in the Croydon area?
0: We do. So just as a reminder for people, they're open. Like urgent care clinics, they're a great resource for the urgent but not life-threatening care. They're open quite long hours. It's not 24 hours, but they do open quite late in the evening.
1: Yes.
0: And they treat things such as mild infections, you know, fractures, sprains, stitches, even, you know, shortness of breath, like with asthma and things like that, for mild to moderate. The things they can do, they can take bloods, they can do x-rays on site. So, and yes, we've got a fairly new one in Lilydale. So,
1: okay.
0: It's in Clark Street in Lilydale. We're working on the road. I've already referred a number of people and taken a few people to the Clark Street Urgent Care Centre. It's great. And there's one that's been around for a bit longer, but people, your listeners, we've been close to as well, is in Bayswater.
1: Right, and I think there's one in Boronia, is there not? I think. Maybe not. I'm not too sure. Yeah, because I had an issue myself, and I end up going there, and instead of going direct to the hospital, and they were very, very good, I must say. The service was excellent, and I dare say it'll be same in all your offices.
0: Now, it's absolutely brilliant service for us. And just for people, if you wanted to stay near Lilydale, you can just Google Urgent Care Centre and it pops up. But on the Better Health that tells you where they are throughout Melbourne.
1: Oh, that's great. Look, while we have you, can you also expand a bit further on the care provided by the Victorian Virtual Emergency Department?
0: Oh, yep, we love it. so VVED, as most people, as I said, know it by, they can provide care from home, from your home. It's where you can receive like an assessment by an emergency doctor, and it is actually an emergency doctor. The doctors that they use on here are doctors that are currently working in emergency departments throughout Melbourne. It's via a video call. As most people know, it's on your phone or your tablet.
1: Yes.
0: And it's from home. It's free. It's a great service for people who need, once again, non-life-threatening medical attention.
1: Oh, that's fantastic.
0: They can't leave home.
1: Yep.
0: Yeah, sometimes people can't leave home.
1: Yes.
0: They might be elderly, they might have children or dependents. It might be late at night. They don't want to drive late at night to the hospital, or they can't do that. So it's absolutely brilliant service that we can provide to anybody, and I strongly encourage people to use it.
1: Oh, look, it's been wonderful having a chat with you this morning, Rick, and I'm sure our listeners throughout our outer east here will be enthralled as to what has been said and have a better understanding as what happens. And thank you again for your efforts this morning, and look forward to talking once more next month, or might be at the later part of this month, because I forget how many weeks we have this month, and we'll discuss this again with Vic Ambulance. So thanks again, Rick, and wish you all the best.
0: You're more than welcome. Thanks for having me on.
1: All the best. Bye now.

0: That was Axiom with Arkansas Grass, another big hit in the 60s.
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0: Rover Lions Club have a food drive in a share space. 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And if you want further information, call the number 0422 313 306. At number 0422 313 306. Here now, as we have Sandy Scott, one of our Aussies back in the 60s, and this is Cara Mia.

0: The St. Vincent de Paul Society are having their winter appeal. Winter is one of the toughest times of the year for households the society supports, and financial insecurity is now hitting many Australians harder than ever. For households with little or no savings buffer, it only takes one setback, like an illness, accident or job loss, to go from just getting by to going under. Every donation to the Vinnie's Winter Appeal will help the society provide practical support to people experiencing or at risk of homelessness, poverty and rising cost of living pressures, including assistance with food, bills and other essentials needed for a decent life. 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Well, it's
1: G'day, g'day. It's Russ Reed. Come and join me on Thursday around noon each week. The City of Maroondah segment on the first Thursday of each month, and then the Ringwood and District Historical Society on the second Thursday each month, plus plenty of great music, chat and a bit of sport on Thursday around noon. Look forward to catching up with you.
0: Yes, Russell the Muscle Reed, he'll be following us at midday with his Thursday around noon program, and I will be going in there after mine here, and we'll have our usual little chit chat and get together and play a few songs he does, and then we'll have a discussion on the local footy. And of course, you can't get the smile off his face, folks. His beloved East Ringwood is still undefeated, so far so good. Okay, back to the 60s now, and this time, this is a particular track that brings back fond memories for me, because my darling late Jenny and I, we used to dance around the kitchen with this particular song by the Parra Sisters, I Love How You Love Me.

0: folks, our 60s double play. First off, we heard the Paris Sisters. I love how you love me. And my golly, my Jenny and I, we used to dance around the kitchen with that. And then Gene Pitney with Half Heaven, Half Heartache. The time is approaching 21 minutes now to midday, and we'll have a message for you.
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0: Time now, just gone 20 minutes to 12 o'clock.

Well, folks, that was Del Shannon with the Swiss Maid. And before Del, we heard Gene Pitney with Half Heaven, Half Heartache. Time is moving on, folks, so let's get into a couple of more tracks here. This one, we all know, it was revised when the movie Ghost came out, and it is the Righteous Brothers with Unchained Melody.

0: To complete our segment there, that was, of course, The Righteous Brothers with Unchained Melody. Let's see if we can get a couple of 80s tracks in before we head off at midday.
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Yeah, that was Billy Swan, folks, with I Can Help. And of course, it's a track from the 70s, not the 80s, as I said first up, but it's the 70s. And we have another standard 70s track here for you. It's the Starland Vocal Band with Afternoon Delight.

Well, folks, that finishes me for this morning. Hope you enjoyed it. Thank you so much for the people that tuned in and had a go at the quizzes this morning, and it was wonderful to have some wonderful messages from people in relation to the quizzes and the music produced today. And of course, I look forward to being with you again next Thursday from 9 to 12, and of course I'll also have Lance with me, and we look forward to catching up with you next week. And so till then, please stay safe and stay tuned for Russ Reed.

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2: Hello there, I'm Sean Bindley. The federal government is investing $40 million into so-called kits of parts construction systems, where standardised building components are manufactured off-site and then assembled on a property. Housing Minister Claire O'Neill says the system will help boost supply and bring down property prices.
3: If we want housing to be more affordable in Australia, we need to find smarter ways to build more homes. Today's announcement is about backing new building materials so we can speed up construction and lower costs.
2: Our reporters raising concerns about how the defence budget is being managed. Australian Strategic Policy Institute analysis has found most defence funding isn't yet approved or allocated to a timeframe, warning next year's budget has shrunk in real terms. Spokesperson Mike Hughes says more work is needed to equip the armed forces for modern warfare.
4: The ADF needs to be ready to fight with what it has, not with what's going to be delivered in 10 years' time. And therefore, that underinvestment we're looking at next year in sustainment is a deep concern for us. You know, precisely at a time when we need to be sustaining and ensuring the ADF is prepared to fight with what it has.
2: The US has carried out new strikes in Iran, targeting a military site described by American officials as posing a threat to the US forces. The White House rejecting suggestions from Iranian state media that a memorandum of understanding has been prepared, calling the documents a complete fabrication. President Trump says he's not satisfied with the current deal to end the conflict. The Trump administration, meanwhile, is reportedly planning to send any American citizens exposed to the Ebola virus to Kenya. The approach would be in contrast to previous outbreaks, when past administrations brought citizens back to the US for monitoring and treatment. Nick Harper is in Washington.
5: The plan has not yet been formally confirmed by the Trump administration, but according to the New York Times, it would see American citizens who might have been exposed to Ebola kept out of the US. Cases in the Democratic Republic of Congo and neighbouring Uganda have mushroomed in recent days, now topping roughly 1,000 patients and more than 200 deaths. The US has already sent an American doctor who developed symptoms to a medical facility in Germany, while also sending six other US citizens to be monitored in both Germany and the Czech Republic. Experts say aid funding cut by the Trump administration last year has exacerbated this latest outbreak, as it led to the closure of surveillance and detection networks and medical supply chains. I'm Nick Harper in Washington.
2: South Australia police have begun their third day of a renewed search at a Yunta station for missing Gus Lamont. Detectives are targeting several locations on a large property in case recent heavy rains uncovered new evidence. The boy vanished from the outback property on September 27 last year. Reporter Hannah Ford says the search has so far failed to find a clue.
6: It's just hard to believe that it was 8 months since we first rolled up here, thinking that we were looking for a lost little boy that will be found within hours. But now it's been 8 months and not one thing, not one piece of evidence, no trace of this little boy, Gus Lamont, has been found. And that was again the case yesterday.
2: To New South Wales, where the Children's Hospital at Westmead has unveiled a new 14-storey paediatric services building as part of a multi-million dollar redevelopment. Health Minister Ryan Park says the building includes a range of facilities.
7: New expanded surgical services, including a larger surgical inpatient unit, a new short stay unit, new operating theatres, a neonatal and paediatric intensive care unit.
2: This is Air News. In AFL, a double boost for Hawthorn with stars Will Day and Jack Gunston returning from injury for tonight's clash with St Kilda. Day will play his first game of the season after having shoulder surgery in January. Commentator Matthew Lloyd says the Saints will have their work cut out for them.
8: They've struggled all year. They haven't been able to take anyone down of note. So tonight proves a great challenge and test for them. To try and make the finals, you've got to beat teams above you. But Hawthorn get back arguably their two best players in Jack Gunston and also Will Day, who's been out all year. So I think Hawthorn will be too good in this game.
2: Former West Coast Premiership coach Adam Simpson is calling for Essendon to make a decision on whether they want James Hurd as their next coach. Simpson fears other candidates won't apply for the job if Hurd is in contention. In rugby league, work has already begun for Game 2 after the Blues pulled off an incredible comeback to win Origin Game 1 22-20 last night. Kalyn Ponga's controversial send-off allowing New South Wales back into the game. They scored three tries with Queensland down to 12. Maroon skipper Cameron Munster says he was surprised by the decision, but accepts it's part of footy.
0: Thought it might have been head on head with the split, obviously, on KP's ear, but the referee in the bunker saw it differently. So at the end of the day, that's the rules are rules, and unfortunately, there's a bit of force to his head.
2: In tennis, hot temperatures in Paris are troubling players at the French Open. Alex De Minaur's third round opponent, Jacob Mensink, had to be taken off the court in a wheelchair after winning a five-setter. Tanasi Kokkinakis and James Duckworth also bowed out. Australian Independent Radio News.
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10: And the Bureau of Meteorology tells us today that we can expect a partly cloudy day with a maximum of 17 degrees. Overnight tonight, expected to drop down to 10 degrees tomorrow with possible showers, maximum of 15. The extended outlook for the weekend on Saturday, showers increasing, maximum 16. Hey, these people today who play football, they don't know how lucky they are.
11: Can't you change that?
10: I'm worried about me standing there. Oh, in the rain, of course. Well, I'm sure somebody will lend you an umbrella. Now, Sunday, we're going to have a shower or two as well, with a maximum of 15. And, of course, Monday the 1st of June, the start of winter, and showers increasing, a maximum of 14 degrees. Now, Dan, you've been outside. Have you identified what the temperature is?
12: It is 12 degrees.
10: Oh, good man. It's been 12 degrees since Ian Rayson left this morning, and it hasn't changed at all. Not at all for 3 hours. Yes, that's it. So we'll just have to listen in, folks, and sit back and relax now with Russ, and we've got just the music you want to hear.
11: Well, we're talking about YouTube likes as well. It's almost 7 minutes past midday. Thursday around noon is where you are. And we hope you'll stay with us. We've enjoyed that. Well, I've been listening to you all morning.
10: Really?
11: Yeah. Well, because I've got no phone, my phone died. Being looked at by the experts. I usually tune into one of the other commercial stations,
10: yes,
11: but I couldn't.
10: No.
11: Because I couldn't find it on the little
10: website
11: at home, but I could tune into Eastern.
10: Well, there you go.
11: I listen to your great program.
10: Oh, thank you. That's very kind of you.
11: Very well.
10: Oh, I won't get my head out the door.
11: I can maintain that
10: speed. Oh, sure you can.
11: Anyhow, he's ready to go.
10: Yeah, so let's hear from him.
11: Do you reckon he's there?
10: I think so.
11: Well,

The Japanese say konnichiwa to you. The Yanks invented hi and see you later. While a pommy will shake your hand and say, how do you do? Now watch out for a Frenchman or he'll kiss you.

0: Thanks, Doug. One of those little messages.
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1: 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It's on Saturday the 30th of May, this Saturday, 8 a.m. to 2 p.m. at the Maroondah City Council Operations Centre, that is 24 to 28 Lincoln Road in Croydon. 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
0: 12 minutes past midday. And let's leap into, well, a little Aussie boy, Normie Rowe.
1: Oh, I had a Normie Rowe tune too.
0: In this cold weather, he'd be pretty right because he's shaking all over.
1: Goodness.

0: The Easy Beats. And of course, being it's Thursday, this one's fairly appropriate.
1: I don't like
0: Yeah, because we've got Friday on my mind.

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0: And this next song coming up will take you back a little bit, because we've had it. Because, as Dougie pointed out earlier, we've got a bit of winter joining us, but the Mixtures join us now. And where do you reckon they were singing about? They've got a remembrance of the lovely weather in the summertime.

0: I've got a friend who was driving across South Carolina when he came to a little city limit sign, and below it was an even bigger sign. Hello, I'm Chuck Swindoll. The big sign read, "We understand that a recession is coming, but we've decided not to participate." This little town in South Carolina. "You folks may want to have a recession. Well, go ahead and have one. We're not going to participate." Isn't that good? Life is full of choices. We can let things drag us down. We can let the naysayers predict gloom and doom. We can shake our heads and moan and worry and whine. Or we can say simply, "Listen, we've decided not to participate." That's good. That's better.
1: 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To learn more about the Ministry of Insight for Living Australia, just head to our website, ifl.org.au.
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3: Yes, I can remember spending a lot of time with Keith when we were doing the first lot of extensions.
4: Yeah, way back, eh? Yeah. Now, folks, I'd like to just mention in relation to Keith, because there'll be a lot of people who have passed through here and would know of him, and his funeral is taking place this coming Monday at the Heritage Funeral Home, 733 Baronia Road in Wantirna, and it is a 2 p.m. start. So, folks, if you wish to go to the funeral of Keith, I'm sure you'll be able to locate that. It's the Five Ways at the top of Ringwood Street and Baronia Road, etc. And it's also going to be live streamed. So if you can't get to the funeral, you can go to heritagefunerals.com.au / upcoming services. So if you can't get to the funeral, it'll be live streamed for you.
3: Thanks very much, Doug. Yes, as I was saying, I had spent a lot of time with Keith over that period that he was here, and did have a lot of fun. We had some... clever enough not to crawl under the...
4: Well, he's a big, tall man. Well, he had to have an apprentice. Yes, that's right. Well, if you've got a drover's dog, you'd use a dog, wouldn't you?
3: Yeah, exactly.
4: Exactly.
3: Well, I've been under that building a few times.
4: I bet you have.
3: When Bob Mack was around.
4: Yeah.
3: And, putting the power across from here. That
4: right.
3: The cabling under the footpath in between the...
4: Yes, in the early days, eh?
3: Putting lots of cables in. And,
4: yep.
3: And one of the pull-throughs that I inherited was used to put a lot of those cables through.
4: Oh, there you go.
3: Yeah. I do, but
4: great memories.
5: It's the work in that
3: part. It's 28 minutes to 1 o'clock. Musically, let's go with Daddy Cool and Eagle Rock.

0: We've got a good bit of Aussie coming through today, haven't we? We're on an album as the number one collection, Australian Edition. We're on CD 2 of that series, and there's lots and lots of good music, and I hope you enjoy it.
1: Well, I'm enjoying it. I guess our listeners would be.
0: Yeah, jumping along.
1: Oh, mate.
0: Very good. 23 minutes to go to an update on the news and weather at 1, and you've got to hang around till then. We remembered Port Melbourne a little while ago.
1: We did.
0: I mentioned last week sitting in the shopping centres waiting for my wife at various times and watching the passing footwear parade.
1: Yes.
0: Well, what else have we got lined up there that we could do? Well, we did, you know, what about Mr. Lawson? You know Mr. Lawson?
1: You mean Henry?
0: You'll find out when you listen to this.
1: All right.

Mr. Lawson. Yes, it's 19 minutes to go to 1 o'clock. And from our community file, St. Margaret's Uniting Church is holding a big book sale on the 13th of June, 9 a.m. until 1 p.m. in the hall and the grounds in Hull Road, Moorabark. Additional temptations of Devonshire teas, cakes, jams and plants. Community members can also book a car boot sale space outside or a table space inside at a cost of $25 per space. Everybody is welcome. 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Contact to book space. Bronwyn is the person to give a call on 0424 451 301. Again, 0424 451 301. That's for that beaut big book sale and all sorts of other outside and inside spaces on the 13th of June. We're almost up to 17 minutes to go to 1 o' jolly clock. And of course, help is on its way.

to the Little River Band. That goes back a bit, doesn't it? A number of Australia's international success stories. A Little River Band formed in 1975 out of the ashes of the group Mississippi, of which guitarist and vocalist Graham Goble and Beeb Birtle and drummer Derek Colici had been members. The founding lineup of Little River Band was completed with the addition of former Twilight and Axiom lead vocalist Glenn Shorrock. So there you go, that's where they came from. Unfortunately then, they don't exist anymore in that form, but a bit of a problem there, but never mind. Help is on its way. It's 12 minutes to go to 1 o'clock. We might crank open another message. See, my old cob is wandering over to get us a drink. I want to tell you all about the Gully Market. Did you know there's a market in Upper Ferntree Gully that runs every weekend? So if you're looking for a family day out on the weekend, the Gully Market could be a great place for you to visit. Or just come yourself and enjoy the market atmosphere. Have fun browsing and maybe you'll find something unique or a bargain or two. There are plenty of stalls to choose from, including records and cassettes, craft, plants and homemade goods. So come early and grab a bargain whilst helping to raise funds for local community organisations. It's on Saturdays and Sundays between 9 a.m. and 3 p.m. and it's right at the Upper Ferntree Gully train station on Burwood Highway. Doesn't cost anything to get in, but bring your money and spend a bit. Bookings are not required, and if you wanted to know a little bit more about it, or perhaps maybe even explore a stall, Dennis Luke is the person to speak to on 0414 879 549. That's 0414 879 549. Give him a call. 11 minutes to 1.

0: That one, of course, from small Melbourne pubs to the biggest stadiums in the world, it was a fairy tale come true for the Australian band Men at Work. During the early 80s, when their debut album Business as Usual unveiled, a couple of songs that took the music world by storm were Who Can It Be Now? The band's first single reached number 2 on the Aussie charts in 1981 and the number 1 in the US towards the middle of the following year. Then it was the turn of the Aussie anthem, Down Under, which became Men at Work's first Australian number 1 in December 1981, and just over a year later in early 1983, it hit the top spot of both sides of the Atlantic.
1: Certainly did.
0: Our sailors.
2: That's right, the America's Cup. First time ever that America had lost the America's Cup, ever.
3: Our esteemed late Prime Minister Bob Hawke.
2: He said, anyone that goes to work that don't get sacked, the manager is a bum.
3: He wasn't very polite.
2: No, he was not.
3: Yeah. 6 minutes to go to 1 o'clock. And coming up now, how can you face me? Well, I don't know. Let's have a listen to the New Melbourne.
2: Yeah, I've just got to go and make a

0: understand it. How can you face me now?
1: I've often wondered about that. How can you face me? Oh, golly.
2: I face you any time.
1: You do?
2: Oh, yeah.
3: You do.
2: We see face to face as we sit across the table.
3: Well, there's only a couple of minutes to go.
2: All right.
3: I'm going to give you a little bit of Graham Bell when the thing loads.
2: Yeah.
3: To take you up to the news.
2: Right up to the news.
3: 1:00.
2: And then we'll have Dan giving us the temp as well.
3: Is he still here?
2: Oh, he's still here. He's getting double poked today.
3: Oh, right.
2: I'm going to let the tax man know.

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1: I'm Mark Dransfield. Another so-called ISIS bride is facing terrorism offences, becoming the fourth woman to be charged since returning to Australia. More from federal politics reporter Nelson Scott.
2: Earlier this month, four women and nine children with links to Islamic State returned to Sydney and Melbourne after 7 years in a Syrian camp. Two of the women were charged with slavery-related offences, while a third faces terrorism charges. The trio remain in custody, awaiting further court appearances. Shortly, federal police are expected to confirm the fourth ISIS bride from this cohort has also been charged. She was initially allowed to walk free when she arrived in Melbourne on May 8. This week, another 19 women and children arrived in Australia. So far, none in this group have been arrested. Nelson Scott, Canberra.
1: Meantime, Federal Treasurer Jim Chalmers has introduced legislation outlining the government's tax reforms. The proposed laws will rein in the capital gains tax discount and restrict negative gearing concessions to new properties. The bill will also include an ongoing $250 tax offset and a $1,000 instant deduction for work expenses. Dr. Chalmers has told Parliament the changes will make the tax system fairer.
3: We are cutting taxes for workers, and we're also making it easier to buy a first home. For too long now, too many Australians have been locked out of the housing market. We have an ambitious housing agenda, and supply is still our primary focus.
1: However, the opposition says the reforms will hurt business and they'll work to block them. A homicide investigation has been launched following a series of unprovoked random attacks in a regional Queensland town. More from Chloe Affleck.
4: A 78-year-old man was out walking his dog in Childers yesterday afternoon when it's alleged a 36-year-old man exited his vehicle and began punching him in the head before hitting him with a metal pole. The victim sustained critical injuries and died at the scene. It's then alleged the attacker got back into his car and drove to an intersection where he proceeded to assault a 66-year-old man before he was restrained by members of the public. Police say the man was involved in two other incidents throughout the afternoon, assaulting a 65-year-old man and verbally abusing a driver. He's since been charged with offences including murder and attempted murder and is due in court today. Chloe Affleck reporting.
1: And police in New South Wales believe they've dealt a significant blow to a major criminal group operating in the state. Sean Bindley reports.
5: Almost 400 kilograms of methamphetamine was uncovered in buckets at a property in Sydney's west. Detectives say the coordinator of a high-profile organised crime network is one of nine people charged. Assistant Commissioner Scott Cook believes the investigation has allowed them to stop more violence on New South Wales' streets.
6: The organised crime squad detectives have fed information to the other squads, including Task Force Falcon and the Raptor Squad, which has enabled us to, together with local police, prevent several kidnappings and several drive-by shootings.
1: Briefly overseas, and the Israeli military has issued evacuation orders for large parts of southern Lebanon ahead of fresh strikes against Hezbollah. Checking the Aussie share market, the All Ords is trading down 57 points at 88.87. One Australian dollar is buying 71.2 US cents. This is AIR News. First to NRL, and Kalyn Ponga's controversial send-off in Origin 1 remains a hot topic. The Blues went 1-0 up over the Maroons after winning 22-20 at Accor Stadium. The Queensland fullback drawing sympathy from Blues great Andrew Johns after the game turned on his high tackle.
7: Everyone knows I bleed blue. I'm as staunch as they come, but that was just ridiculous. I just couldn't understand the bunker. We brought the bunker in. He's saying, no, it's not a send-off, it's an accident, it's a head clash. But he decided to overrule him.
1: AFL and interim Bombers coach Dean Solomon insists you don't have to be an Essendon person to coach Essendon. It comes as momentum builds for James Hurd to return to the club after declaring his intentions for the full-time role. Solomon says while he's happy for his old premiership teammate, the job is not just for former Bombers.
8: I love the fact that he feels he's in a position to want to coach again on a personal level. I'm glad that's the case. Whether that's the case, whether it happens or not, again, I'm not part of any of those discussions. So so many examples of both ways, right? There's people who play to their club and coach their club. There's people who haven't played their club and play. There's a lot of success stories. You don't have to be an Essendon person to coach this club.
1: And in tennis, Thanasi Kokkinakis and James Duckworth have bowed out in the second round of the French Tennis Open. Kokkinakis retired hurt due to a right shoulder injury. Australian Independent Radio News.
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9: Well, the Bureau is right so far, Russ. They've predicted a partly cloudy day. Well, we haven't seen too much of a blue sky, and they're saying that we're going to get a maximum of 17, which I think's impossible, but never mind. Overnight, they say 10 degrees, and a maximum tomorrow of 15 with a possible shower. And as I said earlier, Saturday and Sunday showers on Saturday, maximum 16. Showers on Sunday, a maximum of 15. And Monday the 1st of June, showers increasing. Maximum of 14. And Dan, you've been outside to let us know what the current temperature is.
10: It is 12 degrees.
9: Right, mate. Well, you know, it's still around about the same as it has been all morning. Hardly moved at all.
11: Well, the cloud won't let anything get away.
9: That's it. That's exactly right. So, you folks, you can stay tuned to Radio East, and you have to go outside in the cold. We're here for you, and I'm sure you'll enjoy the music that comes our way.
11: Good on you, mate. I miss you.
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0: sophisticated lady, the New Melbourne Jazz Band.
1: Today's legendary Australian entertainer is Normie Rowe, who was born in Melbourne in 1947. He began singing with his local church choir while at primary school. He took up the guitar and formed his first amateur band, the Valiants, while attending Northcote High School. He made his first stage appearance as a lead vocalist at age 14 and began performing regularly at Melbourne dances and discos, backed by groups such as the Thunderbirds and finally the Playboys, who became his permanent band until 1967. Normie Rowe became a regular on Melbourne pop television shows like The Go Show. His first single, It Ain't Necessarily So, was released in April 1965, and his first vinyl LP was released in July 1965. Rowe's success continued through 1965 and into 1966, and by this time, he was the most popular solo performer in Australia. In August, he left to try his luck in the United Kingdom. In June 1967, Normie Rowe and the Playboys travelled to North America, and, with the Seekers, he represented Australia at Expo 67 in Montreal. Normie Rowe was inducted into the Army for National Service Training in February 1968 and was shipped off to Vietnam in January 1969. He was discharged from the Army in February 1970. Since that time, he has worked extensively on behalf of other Vietnam veterans. Although his pop career was now effectively over, he began concentrating on a variety career. He continued to record through the 1970s, 80s, and 90s. During the 1980s, he began to expand his career into acting and musical theatre, winning great acclaim for his leading role on stage in Les Miserables. One of the highlights of Normie Rowe's career was his appointment as a member of the Order of Australia for services to Vietnam veterans, the entertainment industry, and the community. In October 2010, Normie's 1965 album, It Ain't Necessarily So, was listed in the book 100 Best Australian Albums.
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3: Yes.
0: What have we got? 13 minutes past one. Dougie, what have you got?
3: I've got the Australian Red Cross pop-up blood centre in Upway. If you've got a bit of spare time this month to give blood and change life, well, Life Blood will be popping up in Upway for 6 days, and they'd love locals to go along and help make a difference. Did you know that 1 in 3 people in Upway will need blood, and they need people like you to give it and or to spread the word for others to give? Otherwise, blood may not be there at the crucial moment.
0: Only an armful it is, it doesn't cost much.
3: And every drop counts.
0: They'd love to have you along.
3: Every drop counts, my friend. And it's on Monday, it finishes on Saturday the 30th of May, but it's been on at various times since Monday the 25th, so it's ongoing, but it will finish on 30th of May in that area. So it's at the Upway Community Hall, 1443 Burwood Highway in Upway. 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Thanks, Ross.
0: That number's impressed on my brain. We must have been talking about blood donors for quite a while on the station.
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3: Yes.
0: It's right on a 1:15, and we've got plenty of music and community information. 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
0: You're the voice.

0: Daddy who? Well, you may ask. Daddy Cool. Hit the top for 10 weeks.
1: Yes.
0: Couldn't get rid of them.
1: No.
0: They were terrific.
1: They were.
0: I messaged Zodi.
1: Right. Well, I'm going to talk about the Mudlarks Golf Group.
0: Oh, sounds like an interesting group.
1: Well, have you ever wanted to join a group of ladies who love their golf as much as they love having fun? If you have some golfing experience, then this could be where you may find new friends while playing golf in a fun, safe and supportive group. There are weekly prizes, monthly competitions, fun events and even weekends away with the girls. Golf is a great way to feel healthier, younger and make new friends. And they are on each week on Tuesday mornings at the Ringwood Golf Course. So every Tuesday morning, if you want to have further information, you can contact Marg Graham, and her number is 0409 002 392. That number is 0409 002 392. But if Marg is busy playing golf, then you have to try Robin Duff, and Robin's number 0438 704 990. Robin's number 0438 704 990.
0: And if you miss any of them, give us a call, 972-2981, and we'll fix you up on the spot.
1: I'll do the best I can under the circumstances.
0: Now, as I was trying desperately hard to give you before,
1: right,
0: see if I can get it right this time.
1: Oh, here we go.

0: Dougie.
1: Yes, mate.
0: That was the voice.
1: Yes.
0: Now it's our voices for Footy Talk.
1: Oh, great.
0: Are you ready to rock?
1: I am.
0: Let's see if I can find it. Sounds like that one, I reckon.
2: Maggie's Demons, Saints the Hawks, the Lions and the Blues, the Dons, the Swans, the Tigers, Bulldogs, Cats and Kangaroos. Now there's Bears and Weagles, and Adelaide Crows, what's more.

0: It's on.
1: It's on, mate. How are we?
0: Last week.
1: Yes.
0: Hawthorn, Hawthorn played Adelaide.
1: Indeed.
0: On Thursday night.
1: And they got over the line,
0: which was pleasing. 10-15 to 9-12. So wasn't a lot in it.
2: No.
0: Good game.
2: But they hardly get beat down at Launceston.
0: Well, let's hope it continues.
2: Well, not going to be many years, many more years. Only next year.
0: Yeah, that's right.
2: Yeah.
0: We'll find a way.
2: I'm sure you will.
0: Then on Friday we had two games, Richmond and Essendon, and that was a turn up for the books.
2: It was surprising, I thought.
0: And yes, we've had a few hiccups in the meantime since that result.
2: Yeah. Yeah, unfortunately, one of the boys' coaches has lost his job there, and I see James Hurd has put his hands up, Russ. That'll be interesting, won't it?
0: Well, it'll be interesting to see what happens.
2: Yes.
0: Well, he's already had a go, so I wonder.
2: Who knows?
0: But Richmond finish up 3-goal winners over Essendon in an effort for the Tigers. That's pretty happy Robin.
2: Well, there's 16 players unavailable, Russ, so it's a great effort.
0: Was good. The other game on Friday night was Frio and St Kilda.
2: Yeah.
0: That was over in Poyth.
2: Yeah.
0: And Frio, in the end...
2: Yeah, it took them 3 quarters and a bit.
0: ...predominated with their big fellas up forward. Amazing. 16-8 to 11-8, 5 goals.
1: Yeah.
0: Good win. They're going to take some stopping for you, I think. Saturday saw North Melbourne and the Gold Coast.
2: This is a ripper game.
0: North Melbourne got up by one only goal, but that's enough. If the final score leaves you a goal in front, you're pretty happy. 17-9 to 16-9, which would have made a few of the Gold Coast hierarchy a little upset.
2: And considering, Russ, that Gold Coast, if my memory serves me right, were 43 points up at one stage in the game, and then the Ruse come home and got over the line.
0: The next one was an interesting one as well, Geelong and Sydney.
2: Well, yes. And disaster for Sydney.
0: Wasn't too good, the old Siddleys.
2: No.
0: Geelong really found a bit of form. 15-17 defeated Siddeley, 12-8. Collingwood and West Coast was the other interesting game. And Collingwood had to struggle.
2: They certainly did.
0: They did struggle to win it by 10 points in the end. But West Coast look like they might have turned the corner with the improvement of some of their younger
2: and
0: guys.
2: And that big boy Williams in the ruck, he's a ripper, I think. Mm. And also, of course, it was ironic that Collingwood won by 10 points because it was going 4:33 for Pendlebury, and that adds up to 10. And it's just amazing situation.
0: Ah, oh, gee, you're doing dragging the bottom of the barrel to work that one out.
2: No, no.
0: 4-3 is 7 and 3 is 10.
2: Yeah, and at the 10-minute mark, it was a great reception for him. Great reception.
0: Anyhow. Yeah. It's over now, and the Sunday game started with Greater Western Sydney and Brisbane. And boy, did we see a boil over there?
2: Yeah, huge boil over.
0: The third quarter.
2: 12 goals in the quarter.
0: Everywhere. Well, I think there was some talk at one stage about the orange tsunami. Boy, did it show up.
2: Well, it certainly did, yes.
0: Brizzy were very disappointed, I would think.
2: Got a few concerns there, I think.
0: Yeah, well, 26-10 to 13-10. So
2: yeah,
0: that's a bit of a
2: tower, yeah. Oh, yes.
0: And the final game last weekend was the Bulldogs and the D's.
2: Another great game.
0: At Marvel Stadium.
2: Yep.
0: And the D's have a undefeated record at the G, but
2: elsewhere is different. No, that's right.
0: Yeah. And the Bullies, who've been struggling a little bit, played a pretty determined game to win by 3 points, 14-9 to 13-12. So Melbourne kicked badly, had the chances, but couldn't clinch it.
2: No.
0: The Bullies would be pretty happy to win that one. In the tipping last week, I got four, you got three, and Dan got two.
2: It wasn't a great round, was it? No. Indeed.
0: I'm on 66, you're on 70.
2: You're creeping up.
0: 63, so I'm four behind.
2: Slowly creeping up.
0: Slowly.
2: I've got my eye on you.
0: Tonight at, where at? Adelaide Oval.
2: No, tonight's at Marble Stadium, St Kilda Hawthorne, isn't it?
0: Marble, that's right, yeah.
2: Yeah, St Kilda and Hawthorne tonight
0: Hawthorne
2: at Marble.
0: And the Saints at Marble.
2: And St Kilda, Hawthorne's brought in your captain, isn't it, Day? And Gunston, they're the two big ones in.
0: Well, he's a centre man and and has been, when he has been available and not injured, has been a very good player. And at Gunston, of course, up forward, has been close to one of the best forwards in the comp.
2: Well, he certainly is. He's playing magnificently.
0: So let's hopefully, from a Hawthorne point of view, that he can find that form a couple of 3 weeks ago that he had, because he's had a couple of weeks out getting over a little hammy. That'll be an interesting one tonight. And then Carlton and Geelong take up the Friday night cudgel between them. Oh, I didn't mention the tipsters, did I? In the first round, that Hawthorne won. Hawthorne and St Kilda. Dan and I have gone for the Hawks, and you've gone for the Sainters.
2: Right.
0: It'll be interesting to see which Sainters.
2: I went there because they're playing at Marble.
0: Yeah, all right.
2: Kiss missed.
0: Carlton's along. Well, Dan's gone for Carlton to continue their unbroken run of two wins.
2: Yeah, with a new assistant coach, yes.
0: Yeah, but you and I have both gone for Geelong because I think the bubble might burst.
2: I think so, yeah.
0: Well, they've certainly mentally changed their attitude to the game with the change of coach, and they may be able to continue it, but I think Geelong showed last week that they might have returned to their better form.
2: Yeah.
0: Sydney and the Tigers. Well, once again, the Tigers got over the line last week, but I think Sydney will be smarting a little bit after getting a touch-up last week.
2: Oh, I'm sure. It's in Sydney?
0: And so we've all gone for Sydney.
2: Yeah. It's at the Sydney Cricket Ground.
0: Yeah. Then we've got Brisbane at home to Frio, which will be an interesting game. Interesting to see whether Brisbane can get back to a bit of the form they were showing, although early in the season they weren't too good.
2: No, they've been up and down.
0: Might be a bit of a worry, that one, but I guess we'll find out, won't we?
2: Who did you pick there, my friend?
0: All of us have gone for a Frio mantle.
2: Oh, okay.
0: The whole lot.
2: Yeah.
0: The Bulldogs are taking on Collingwood, mob.
2: At Marble.
0: Yep. And I've gone for the Bullies. You've gone for the Bullies. And Daniel said, I'm going for the Bullies too.
2: Well, there you go.
0: So, we're going to see.
2: Vote by the heart. Vote by the head, I should say, not the heart.
0: Well, that's what shows. And I wonder if it's going to be, if they'll sneak any of their damaged players back in. They must be getting close. Melbourne and Greater Western Sydney.
2: In Alice Springs.
0: Yeah. Who does well up there?
2: Well, Melbourne always struggle at Alice Springs, that game. But anyway, who knows?
0: Well, Greater Western Sydney, if they can
2: play like they did last week.
0: Anything they showed last week, we're going to take a bit of stopping.
2: Yeah.
0: And the D's will be smarting because
2: yes,
0: they've been on the roll.
2: Well, they really lost that last game they played.
0: I think they are an improving side.
2: Absolutely they are.
0: But Greater Western Sydney can be a bit up and down.
2: Mm-hmm.
0: I've gone for Greater Western, as have you.
2: And we know who Dan's gone for.
0: Dan's had to go for
2: his. Yes, that's right.
0: Went covered in Melbourne paraphernalia today.
2: He was.
0: The final round this weekend is West Coast taking on Essendon. Two of the cellar dwellers, although West Coast have probably challenged a few of the sides with the improvement that they've shown. And Essendon, well, interesting to see what happens there, because often when a coach gets the flick, there's players...
2: As Josh Fraser's just proven for Carl.
0: But, well, I've gone for West Coast, and you have gone for Essendon. Surprising.
2: Yeah, first coach, first time, new coach.
0: And West Coast is a Daniel choice as well, whilst we have a few boys with a couple of other sides.
2: That's so right.
0: That's all we've got, only seven rounds this week.
2: Yes, that's
0: one,
2: true.
0: Two, three, four, five, six, seven. That'll do for the VFL. Let's go to the good footy, the Eastern Football Netball League.
2: Oh, and I wonder who's on top in Premier Division. I just wonder.
0: Who's the only side in the whole competition undefeated?
2: Oh, you went that far, did you?
0: I wonder how long it can go.
2: Well, as long as it goes at the end of the year, that's the part.
0: Yeah, well, I've heard the radio tipsters, and they don't like a swing for some reason.
2: Don't they?
0: A couple of them are very...
2: Anti.
0: They are. East Ringwood never do any good in the finals.
2: Oh, well, you're talking about finals, okay.
0: So, anyhow, I hope...
2: You think they might have the collie wobbles?
0: No.
2: Very, very definite no.
0: Well, I'm reasonably confident that they'll be very competitive, as they've been in the finals
2: for the last
0: 4 years.
2: Yes, that's right.
0: So, most consistent, but unable to win the big one in the Premier Division at least.
2: Well, they've got to crack at some stage, Russell.
0: Fingers crossed. Anyhow, that's a long trip ahead.
2: Yes.
0: Last week we saw Donny East and Baldwin get together. Doncaster East were undefeated. And Baldwin said, we're not going to let you get past. So they won at 18-10 to 14-5. Berwick and Roville. Roville decided that the interlopers from Berwick weren't going to get anywhere. Roville lost their game against East the previous week. They came back with a bit of the vengeance. 22-10, 142-10, 868.
2: And I think, Ross, that might have been Berwick's first loss at home this season. At home, I'm saying.
0: Well, I thought I had them down as Roville.
2: Oh, I see. Oh, if it's at Roval, that I understand.
0: Yes, yes. East Ringwood tripped up the top of the mountain to play South Belgrave and played a pretty strong game to win 23-16 to 9-9.
2: Did you get up there, Russ?
0: I did.
2: Oh, good.
0: Yeah, it was quite a reasonable drive, actually, and I managed to get into the ground with my car.
2: Yeah, they've got new club rooms there, have they? Sorry? Have they got new club rooms there?
0: Yes, there was... they're not bad club rooms.
2: Yeah, yeah. Oh, good.
0: Went a bit of a lookout. I went inside and they turned on a gathering for us old chaps from both sides.
2: Oh, great.
0: Which we've been doing at least for a long time, so it's nice to see the other side picking up the idea. The next round saw Blackburn, who've been sort of up and down a little bit.
2: Yes.
0: They came across over Noble Park, who are really struggling at the moment.
2: They are, yeah.
0: For reason or other, they're not doing too good. I think they're on the bottom of the ladder or very close to it. And Blackburn won 15-13 to 10-12. And the final game saw South Croydon at home to Vermont. And initially, in the early part of the game, South Croydon were going all right.
2: Okay.
0: But in the end, Vermont triumphed 11-11 to 9-10. So 13-point.
2: Yeah.
0: Great margin, but so South Croydon might have shown a little bit more improved form, which they'd be supporters would be pretty pleased about. Division 1. Oh, well, in this round, Berwick at home to Blackburn. So that'll be interesting.
2: Berwick and Blackburn, yes.
0: At home side.
2: At Berwick. Yeah, as I say, different side, yeah.
0: Vermont at home to the top of the ladder, East Ringwood. So interesting.
2: Well, they started off roughly, Vermont, but they've done well the last three or four games, so it'll be interesting for them. Yep. And you.
0: Donny East at home to Roeville. That'll be a top game.
2: Yeah, cracker.
0: Besides, I think, second and third or third
2: cracker,
0: fourth on the ladder. Interesting one. South Croydon at home to South Belgrave. The two Souths.
2: Yes.
0: Well, South Croydon, if they're going to turn the corner, this should be one that they should aim their...
2: They're at home.
0: ...chance at home. And the final one, Noble Park at home to Baldwin. Well, Baldwin
2: has proved too good
0: in the recent past, so that should be a tough one for Noble Park again, even at home.
2: Yep.
0: Division 1, Basie took on Park Orchards. Park Orchards triumphed reasonably comfortably there. Beaconsfield and Mitcham, and Mitcham top of the ladder, 11-11-9-5, a good win. Wanney South and Baronia was a 4-point result, with Wanney South getting the points. North Ringwood, who I think are close to the top of the ladder, took on Montrose and won by one solitary point.
2: Oh, that would have been a good game to watch.
0: Montrose, I think, have shown a bit improved form in the last few weeks.
2: Right.
0: It might worry a few of the other sides in the comp as well. Mm-hmm. And Nord took on Muralbark, and Muralbark won reasonably comfortably there too. So.
2: Yeah, Norwood's struggling this year, unfortunately.
0: Beaconsfield and Norwood is the go. First game this weekend, Montrose taking on Mitcham. That's a good game.
2: Yes.
0: Up at Montrose, they're a bit tougher up there, I think. Muralbark have got North Ringwood visiting them. That should be a good game as well. Park Orchards and Baronia. Well, Baronia, coming up from the lower division, have done reasonably well. Park Orchards are one of the top sides there, so a bit of a question on Baronia, whether they can overcome that one. And Wantirna South take on Basie, who are struggling a bit at the moment.
2: Yes, they are.
0: Wanney South probably, you reckon, there. Division 2 saw Croydon at home to Scoresby, and Croydon won that one by 21 points.
2: Well, one of our presenters will be very happy there, yes, Robbie Isles.
0: Yes, yes. Robbie Isles, that's right. East Burwood at home to Templestowe, and they won it. No, they lost it. Lost it by a point. Another point. Another point result with Templestowe. Right at the death knock, beating East Burwood. Lilydale and Heathmont sees Lilydale very comfortable winners.
2: They're doing well this year.
0: Mulgrave and Surrey Park. Well, Surrey Park are certainly carrying a lot
2: they are.
0: In front of them at the moment.
2: Yep.
0: And won it by 9 or 10 goals, actually. So, and the final game in that division saw Waverley Blues at home to Ringwood, and Waverley, the home side, won that one by a couple of goals. Division 3, this week sees Croydon taking on Mulgrave, Heathmont at home to East Burwood, Scoresby at home to Ringwood, Surrey Park take on Lilydale. Should be a good game, because I think Lilydale showing not bad form, but Surrey have taken most before them at the moment. And Templestowe at home to Waverley Blues should be a good game as well. Division 3 saw Coldstream and Sylvan in a game that was abandoned, where the umpire took, one of the umpires took a tumble, and they closed the game down. I'm not sure what the outcome was there, whether at the time that it was finished, when they closed down, Sylvan were just ahead. When they abandoned it because of that, both sides get 2 points, probably what they would do.
2: Share the points.
0: Yeah, I think that. I may be wrong. But
2: yeah.
0: I'll do some research and let you know.
2: All right, next week.
0: Ferntree Gully, took on Don Vale.
2: Yes.
0: Don Vale 32-18, Ferntree Gully 10-12. So Don Vale, whew, boy.
2: They had a big win.
0: Knox and Basin came together with Basin at Knox. See Basin walk away with a 4-goal win there. Upper Gully at home to Whitehorse Pioneers, and Upper Gully very comfortable winners there, with Oakley Districts having a bye last week. This week, Basin and Coldstream, Whitehorse Pioneers at home to Knox, Ferntree Gully at home to Oakley District, and Don Vale at home to Upper Ferntree Gully, with Sylvan having a bye. Division 4 sees Warrenite. No, it doesn't. Let's go down one more. Chirnside Park took on Croydon North, and Chirnside Park, very comfortable winners there, 21-16 to 9-9. Forest Hill, who are not having the greatest of success, took on Doncaster, and that'll be pleasing for Doncaster, actually, because they've been struggling a little bit with numbers and things. Yes. After having a year off. They're back, and that was a good win for them over Forest Hill. Warrandyte and Fair Park. Well, Fair Park were the top side.
1: Yes.
0: Going very well. Warrandyte beat them. Mm-hmm. At Warrandyte.
1: Yes.
0: Perhaps they didn't let them cross the
1: river.
0: Puddle. The Yarra. Boy, Tempest Day, the final round in that game, were very, very, very, very comfortable winners over Nunna Wading.
1: Yeah, well, Tempest over their second year, I think it is.
0: Nunna Wading struggling, yes. So,
1: yeah.
0: Kilsyth had the bye there. And this week, Forest Hill take on Bulleen Temp. Nunna Wading and Doncaster come together at Nunna. Chirnside Park at home to Kilsyth. And Croydon North have Warrandyte coming out of the other side of the river, with Fair Park having the bye. So that's the rest of footy in the Eastern Footy League.
1: There's some very good games coming up, I might add.
0: There are some. It's just excellent stuff. That's what you would like to see. We'll look forward to it. And don't forget, of course, if you are not going to the footy, tune into Radio Eastern. This week...
1: I've left my man's taken. I'll give it to you shortly.
0: No, it's all right. I can tell you, because I can't do it off my phone either, because my phone's down getting repaired.
1: Well, you've got it on your cup on your sheet there. Who's playing? Division 1?
0: I think it was a Division 2 game.
1: No, it's a...
0: Division 2 or Division 3?
1: No, it's a Premier League, I think. Or Division 1, I think. I'll get it for you.
0: Looking down the list and seeing.
3: Sorry,
0: Ben.
3: Thank you so much.
0: No,
3: sorry.
0: I could put it up on the screen, couldn't I, if you told me? Yeah. In the meantime, Doug's got him somewhere. Oh, you want that? Yeah,
3: okay.
0: It's 7 minutes to go to 2 o'clock, and he's found it.
1: Yes, I have found it, Russ, and of course, it's between. It's between, where are we? Oh no, that's not the one. Sorry, my friends, I'll have to get it later.
0: Yes. Let's play some moves to settle our nerves, Dougie.
3: I'm so sorry. Yes,
1: here we go.
0: You got it?
1: I have got it this time, Ross. Yes, it's between Montrose and Mitcham.
0: Yes, a couple of good games.
1: So it'll be a ripper game, and as we've said before, if you can't get to the game, then switch to Radio East around about 1:15 on a Saturday afternoon. When we'll cross over to the ground, and we'll have interviews from different coaches and players and what have you, and throughout the course of the day through 5:30 when it's complete. In between, we have updates on the local games in the area in all divisions, and at the end, round 5:15, we have the full round of results, including AFL.
0: Oh, I think lots. So tune in. It's 6 minutes to go to 2:00.

there's talk around the tea room about tips and ticket queues, and you buy the Sunday papers just to find some footy news. Suddenly the blood

0: We're almost at news time at 2 o'clock. You're on Radio Western Thursday around noon with the gang of two now. Daniel left us. We've got Nola out in the office looking after the phone now. Our Mary didn't join us today. I'm not sure whether she's not well. Hope she's okay. But we'll look forward to catching up with her in the very near future. In the meantime, though, if you can count up to 15 or 14 or 13 or something like that, you're going to get a bit of national...
1: Let's go to the news now.
2: I'm Mark Dransfield. The federal opposition is vowing to fight the government's tax changes all the way to the next election after the legislation was introduced into parliament. More from federal politics editor Michael Packey.
3: The Albanese government's contentious omnibus bill has four key parts. The legislation will abolish the 50% capital gains tax discount and link CGT to inflation. Negative gearing will be restricted to newly built properties. Opposition leader Angus Taylor argues the measures will hurt investment.
4: Come and work with us to fight these toxic taxes.
3: In a bid to wedge the coalition, the legislation also includes an ongoing $250 tax offset and allows workers to instantly claim $1,000 in expenses. Treasurer Jim Chalmers has told Parliament the combination makes the system fairer.
5: We are cutting taxes for workers and we're also making it easier to buy a first home.
3: The government admits its bill could still change as it consults with business groups over aspects of the proposed laws. Michael Packey, Canberra.
2: A fourth so-called ISIS bride has been charged with terrorism-related offences. The 34-year-old woman returned to Australia in September last year after leaving for Syria more than a decade ago. She's scheduled to appear before Melbourne Magistrates Court today. Meantime, police have arrested a 78-year-old man over a cold case robbery and shooting in Melbourne dating back 32 years. Dennis O'Kane has details.
6: Described as one of Victoria's most baffling cold cases, the Armaguard robbery at the Chadstone Shopping Centre in 1994. Detectives arrested the elderly man on the Gold Coast. He's being extradited to Melbourne to face court. Two Armaguard security officers and a bystander were injured when a man armed with a handgun allegedly shot at them and made off with bags of cash. The officers had been collecting the weekend's takings from the cinema at the complex. Dennis O'Kane, Melbourne.
2: An appeal date has been set for Erin Patterson as she launches a bid to overturn her murder convictions, claiming a substantial miscarriage of justice. The mushroom murderer, sentenced to life in prison for triple murder and attempted murder, has her appeal scheduled for August 18 and 19. Central to the appeal is the claim that the sequestered jury stayed in the same hotel as members of the police and media during the trial. A survey's found most Australians who identify as Christian are facing discrimination for expressing their faith. Lee Harrison reports.
7: The 108-page Christian Freedom Index is a joint project between five groups, including the Human Rights Law Alliance and Australian Christian Lobby. It surveyed almost 11,000 people, finding 92% believed it was riskier to profess their faith today than it was 5 years ago. 25% said they'd been denied opportunities for work, volunteering or leadership because of their beliefs. The report being launched today says laws mandating referrals for patients to euthanasia and abortion, the teaching of sexuality and religious vilification legislation had all contributed to a worsening environment for Christians.
2: Lee Harrison with that report. This is AIR News. Collingwood coach Craig McRae says they're hoping to bring in their mid-year draft recruits sooner rather than later to cover for a number of key outs for the Pies, including Jamie Elliott, who's been ruled out for the season.
8: Because we've actually, targeted the audience, those players, according to the players that have gone out. Oscar's out, we get a ruck, and then Jamie's out, we get a forward that's leading the VFL goal kicking, and we've got lost Reef, and we get a key back from Adelaide.
2: Collingwood trained this morning. McRae has confirmed Nick Dacos is good to go against the Bulldogs despite having scans. Debate continues to rage amongst NRL experts and fans after Kalyn Ponga's controversial send-off in Origin 1. The Blues came from 20-0 down to win 22-20, taking a 1-0 series lead over the Maroons. Cameron Munster has found a silver lining, the Queensland skipper praising halves partner Sam Walker for a debut including two try assists and flawless goal kicking. Munster says Walker rose to the occasion.
1: He was unreal for us. I think he had a handful of couple of try assists, you know, putting flag away, nice little kick for Bobby. So, yeah, Sammy was good in our first half, and unfortunately, probably just didn't help him and probably try to protect our lead instead of, you know, playing a bit of footy.
2: And in cricket, Pat Cummins' Sunrisers have been sent packing from the IPL finals by the Royals overnight. The Aussie skipper was belted for none for 64 from his four overs. Australian Independent Radio News.
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12: On Saturday, showers increasing, maximum 16. On Sunday, a shower or two, maximum 15. And we start the new week on Monday, the 1st of June. Showers increasing to maximum 14. The time's just gone approaching 5.5 minutes past 2, and currently outside it's sitting on 13 degrees.
0: Hasn't moved.
12: That's struggling to get any further of us, unfortunately.
0: Yes.
12: Hasn't looked as got to get to their maximum 17. Well,
0: it's fortunately comfortable in here where we are. And that's the way that they look after us old chaps.
12: Absolutely. Old
0: However, it's 6 minutes past two. We could go with a little bit of music. And where will he go? Well, we had Rock Around the Clock, didn't we?
12: We did.
0: We could go Guy Mitchell. There's one from way back when, isn't it?
12: 50s, yeah.

0: Heading towards 9 minutes past the hour of two. One of our former presenters, a good friend of my brother-in-law and sister, Ian Walkier, was a member here at Radio Eastern for quite a while. Not travelling too well at the moment, sadly, poor old Growls. But Growly was originally a musician with Storyville All-Stars and then migrated to the New Melbourne Jazz Band. And along the way, he was involved with a lot of fantastic music with both those bands.
1: Yeah.
0: And he's put a compilation together of lots and lots of music that he's been involved with both those bands. And I've lined one up for you from that double album that Growly left us, the South Rampart Street Parade. It's from the New Melbourne.

0: South Rampart Street Parade. It gets your toes going, did it? Well, hit us with a little message.
1: All right, well, Rolling with Mary is a 5 kilometre walk, run or roll, to fight multiple sclerosis, supported by the Pink Ladies of Warrandyke to help fund research of this devastating disease. It's at the Albert Park Parade, and it's at 10:30 a.m. on Sunday the 31st of May. You can sign up or don't...
0: Wait on. Now, why isn't that working?
1: Oh.
0: Yes, let me look here and work out what I haven't done.
1: Well,
0: no?
1: No.
0: That's all on.
1: Those buttons are right on, sir.
0: Everything should be honky.
1: Yeah.
0: You're on there.
1: No, it's not working, is it? Definitely not working.
0: Better
1: play a track because I've got to go into dead air.
0: We'll switch you to a microphone, to a music bed, and you can have a bit of a wander, all right? We'll move that around.
2: Big man, there goes Mac the Knife.

Miller disappeared, dear, after drawing out his cash. And Mac, he'd spend like a sailor.

0: try that. Does that work?
1: Well, it does work, you know. It's amazing. Well, first of all, I'd like to say thank you indeed to Gary Nixon, a good friend of mine, who phoned in, Russ, and said that unfortunately, when I did the weather report, apparently we had some issues with my microphone. But anyway, I'll do it again, folks. You know, the Weather Bureau did tell us that they expected a top temperature today of 17 degrees. Well, it's not going to get to that. And tomorrow, an overnight minimum of 10 and a maximum of 15 with possible showers. And right through Saturday, Sunday, Monday, showers with maximum 16, 15 and 14 respectively. And also, I want to talk about Ron with Mary. It's a 5 kilometre walk. 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It's going to be held at the Albert Park Lake at 10:30 a.m. on Sunday the 31st of May. Sign up or donate at Google MS Walk, Run and Roll or Rolling with Mary. It's a very worthy cause, folks, and I'm sure that if it's a reasonable weekend, you'll have some fun there.
0: Good, Dougie. That sounds like
1: we're more back on track, Russ. Thank you again, Gary.
0: Yes, well, we've pulled and plugged and pushed all the plugs and connections and all the knobs seem to be working okay.
1: And I lost my hair over it.
0: Oh, keep your fingers crossed. I could see his lips moving.
1: A lot of people say that.
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You load 16 tons.

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I was raised in the canebrake by an old mama lion. 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

0: to the company store.
1: That old Tennessee Ernie Ford there, and 16 tons. You should have heard us singing.
2: Oh, was that what it was called? Singing.
1: That on that occasion, I did have the microphones turned off, Doug.
2: Oh, okay.
1: Or otherwise, listeners would have been migrating
2: everywhere. Oh, I thought our duo was as good as the song in Garfunkel's.
1: 24 minutes past two. We're rolling down and... Yeah, okay. Hit me with another.
2: All right. I'm going to hit you now, if I'm on air, that is.
1: Well, what's going on again? It's done it again, isn't it?
3: The green button's there?
4: No, I'm trying the red one.
2: Yeah, but no, I'm right now.
1: That was a red one that you're getting. No, it's not doing a thing,
2: okay.
1: Dougie.
2: I'll try this one.
5: 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Thanks, Russ.
1: Thank you, Dougie. We're looking like... where are we going? Well, we could try that one. Yeah, very important one there. We'll see if we can get that to go.
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0: strutting with some barbecue. Could you imagine standing around a barbecue and dancing to that?
1: Yes. Well, I tell you what, there's a couple of people who have really enjoyed our toe-tapping, and that was Paul from Sale. Thank you so much, Paul, for phoning in. And Janice from Croydon. Thank you too, Janice, for phoning in. And, of course, it's nice to know that we have our listeners here who are a little bit partial to some of that traditional jazz.
0: 27 minutes to go to 3 o'clock. And
2: I'm Scott Bradley with today's music trivia. According to Margaret Jones, author of a Patsy Cline biography, there are a dozen places in Virginia which could claim to be the hometown of the nomadic Patsy. Her family moved 19 times before she was 15. And according to several sources, country singer Tammy Wynette was born Wynette Hugh, and singer John Denver's real name was Henry John Deutschendorf Jr. After a trip to Egypt, Culture Club's Boy George decided to enter the stage of a 1983 concert through a giant sphinx head. The first time he tried it, the head didn't open. Boy George stood behind it, screaming and cursing. When the stage crew pulled the head open, George appeared on stage, smiling, and skipped out to greet the crowd. I'm Scott Bradley with today's music trivia.

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0: It's 19 minutes to the hour of 3. You're on Thursday around noon.
1: With you and me.
0: It's well past noon.
1: It is.
0: We're heading towards us bailing out time.
1: Oh, we're getting towards the end of the line, Ross.
0: The end of the line. Yeah, that's right. That's where we're going to go.
1: Yes, exactly.
0: Get us a little closer to that crank up in the community file again.
1: All right. And this time I want to talk about the Heathmont Ladies Probus Club. Yeah, they meet regularly on the first Monday of the month, and the club is happy to welcome ladies to visit. As well as a regular monthly meeting, there are many opportunities for regular social activities such as book and gardening clubs, walking and quilting groups, and members can also enjoy outings to exhibitions, luncheons, art galleries, etc. At the next meeting, the guest speaker will be Kevin Halstead, Police Veterans Vic Support Officer, speaking on the work in providing support to veterans and their families. The next meeting will be on Monday, the 1st of June, from 2 to 4pm at the Heathmont Baptist Church on the corner, or I should say 78 Cuthbert Street in Heathmont. And you can go to the website heathmontladiesprobus.com for information, or you can phone Jill Carroll, 0415 955 087. That number again for Jill, 0415 955 087. Thanks, Russ.
0: Thank you, Dougie. Well, let's have a little more jazz, and we'll take you down Basin Street.
1: Oh, love it.
0: Here we go.

0: That was a tune that Dougie played with Judith Durham as his mystery singer this morning. You may have heard it, but that was just Basin Street Blues from the New Melbourne Jazz Band, courtesy of Growlier, Ian Walkier. 13 minutes to go to us bailing out of here, and to get us a little closer, you can look up in the sky and catch a falling star.
1: Catch a falling star and put it in your pocket, never let it fade away. Catch a falling star.

0: good one.
1: Very few performers during the 20th century have spanned as many decades of popularity.
0: There you go.
1: As Perry Como.
0: Oh, great he was.
1: From the early mid-40s to the mid-70s, Como endured all changes in musical styles to find continuing favour with the recording public. Most of his biggest hits, however, came from the 50s, including the brilliant double-sided smash from 1958 with Magic Moments,
0: yes,
1: an early Hal David Burt Bacharach composition, and the evergreen Catch a
0: Falling Star. I wonder whether anyone's going to catch us or whether they think we're stars. No? I'll just let it go to the ground? Yeah, okay.
1: It looks like we're going to go down the trail of Someday You'll Be Sorry.
0: Oh.

0: Well,
1: time
0: that,
1: for us to bolt, Dougie.
0: That wraps us up,
1: time
0: Russ.
1: For a couple of nuts to bolt.
0: Yes. Oh, very funny, Russ. Very funny.
1: Did you like that?
0: I did. Been a lovely morning and afternoon.
1: You can have it if you like it that much.
0: Okay. Thank you, Russ.
1: We'll be back next week.
0: We
1: Stay
0: will.
1: Stay tuned for Ken after the travelling Wilburys take us to the end.
0: And that'll line. Bye, everyone.
1: Bye.

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2: I'm Mark Dransfield. A fourth so-called ISIS bride has been charged with terrorism-related offences. The 34-year-old woman returned to Australia in September last year after leaving for Syria more than a decade ago. She's scheduled to appear before Melbourne Magistrates Court today. AFP Deputy Commissioner Hilda Sirek says she faces a hefty prison sentence if found guilty.
3: She will face charges of entering or remaining in a declared area and being a member of a terrorist organisation. Both offences carry a maximum penalty of 10 years imprisonment. It will be alleged the woman travelled to Syria between 2013 and 2014 to join ISIS.
2: The federal government has flagged its tax legislation will likely change as it continues to consult various business and housing groups. The bill reins in the capital gains tax discount and restricts negative gearing deductions. But there are concerns from the opposition that the proposed laws will stifle investment. Treasurer Jim Chalmers has told Parliament the legislation will be changed as needed.
4: The government is consulting with stakeholders on the treatment of capital gains of small and start-up businesses where indexation is applied to a low or zero cost base. Further consideration will also be given to a range of specific details, and where appropriate, these details will be finalised in subsequent legislation following consultation.
2: A man's been arrested on the Gold Coast in relation to an armour guard robbery in Victoria more than 30 years ago. Today, police raided two addresses where they seized mobile phones, laptops and cash. The 78-year-old will appear in court this afternoon, where detectives will apply for his extradition to Melbourne. Investigations are underway at a Queensland prison after staff intercepted a drone packed with illicit drugs on site. Lachlan Gray has details.
5: Queensland Corrective Services have foiled an attempt to bring more than $1 million of contraband into Townsville Correctional Complex by air. The drone was located by QCS officers earlier this month, with initial examinations revealing contents including prohibited drugs, syringes and a mobile phone. QCS officers moved quickly to secure the device and its contents before contacting police. A joint investigation has been launched, with guilty parties facing up to 2 years imprisonment for attempting to operate a drone over correctional facilities. Lachlan Gray reporting.
2: Overseas now, and the US has carried out new strikes in Iran targeting a military site described by American officials as posing a threat to US forces. The White House is rejecting suggestions from Iranian state media that a memorandum of understanding had been prepared, calling the document a complete fabrication. President Donald Trump says he's not satisfied with the current deal to end the conflict. New research has found a clear link between above-average temperatures and koala deaths. The University of Sydney study found the iconic marsupials are up to 3.5 times more likely to die when temperatures climb above 30 degrees. Dr. Valentina Meller says all koalas need to stay cool is shade from trees.
6: Koalas have a lot of strategies to deal with heat, one of which is the seeking shade, and we needed those very large old shady trees for them to rest in during the day when it's very hot.
2: This is Air News. First to tennis, and the action continues tonight at the French Open. For his preview, here's Air Sports' Paul Walsh.
7: Four Australians remain in the singles draw at Roland Garros, with two featuring in day five action. Wildcard entrant Adam Walton will be looking to maintain his French Open fairy tale when he takes on Zachary Swider from the US, first up on court 13, while Kimberly Birrell has an appointment with the world number 65, Oleksandra Olynykova from the Ukraine. Meanwhile, Alex de Minaur has been gifted a direct entry into the third round after his opponent Alexander Bloks injured his ankle at training. The Demon will now face Jakub Mensik from the Czech Republic, who himself experienced a medical episode after his second round match. Paul Walsh for Air Sport.
2: New South Wales Origin coach Laurie Daly's had a sleepless night after the Blues' thrilling 22-20 win over Queensland in Game 1. James Tedesco leapt high to score off a Nathan Cleary bomb with just 90 seconds remaining, completing a remarkable comeback from 20-0 down. Daly says he's already begun preparations for Game 2 in Melbourne.
8: I went to bed about half past one, but I couldn't sleep. I actually watched the video and sort of gone through things that you do as a coach, but yeah, it was an amazing night and one that we were very lucky with, but you got to take him in Origin, don't you?
2: And in AFL, a double boost for Hawthorn with Will Day and Jack Gunston both named to return for tonight's game against St Kilda. Australian Independent Radio News.
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0: We've had a little bit of drizzle out there. Partly cloudy day and hoping to get to 17. Down to 10 overnight with a maximum tomorrow of 15 and possible showers. On Saturday, 16 with showers increasing, and on Sunday, another shower or two, 15. At the moment here at Croydon, we are sitting on 14 degrees. 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

0: Good afternoon and welcome to another musical journey. Ken and Bev joining you now for the next hour, and we've got lots of great music and interesting information. Hi, Bev.
1: Hi, Ken. Little drizzly and cloudy, but we're okay in here. We're snug.
0: That's true.
1: It's
0: another day anyway. thanks very much to Russ Reed and Doug for the great program. A reminder that you can catch Russ and Doug every Thursday at 12 noon. We're going to start the program off today with the Australian husband and wife team of Carter and Carter. And the number is A Missing Piece of Heart.

0: Yeah, there's the husband and wife team, Australian husband and wife team of Carter and Carter, David and Marilyn Carter. Beautiful sound. That number, A Missing Piece of Heart, came from their 2004 album, Acoustic Gospel. Lovely sound, Bev.
1: It was beautiful. They're a lovely couple, aren't they?
0: They certainly are, yeah. Yep. They live locally. I won't mention where, but they're in the Melbourne area they live, and they appear in concerts around Australia.
1: Yes,
0: and
1: yes.
0: They're certainly worthwhile seeing.
1: They've got a great sound,
0: yeah. That's for sure. Now, have you got a message for us? We'll get going with those messages.
1: I have, Ken, yes. It's really, this is quite heartrending, actually. The Holy Fool's Street Smart Trivia Night. Here's a question for you. What do trivia nights and supporting people experiencing homelessness have in common? More than you'd think, especially on Saturday, June the 6th. You're invited to Street Smart's Trivia Night. Holy Fools is hosting our Street Smarts Trivia Night, and we'd love for you to be there. It's a fun evening of trivia, laughs and good company, and every ticket, every table, every dollar raised goes directly towards keeping Felix House running. That's the drop-in centre in Lilydale where people can walk in and access a shower, a warm meal, clean laundry and someone who genuinely cares. Saturday the 6th of June between 6 in the evening and 11 o'clock, between 6 and 11, St Patrick's Community Centre at 40 Jones Street, Lilydale. Tickets are $25. If you want a family pack, $80. Bookings, if required, now this is a very long little thing to say, not little thing, but a long bookings website, so I will go through it, but if you've got any problems, we'll get to that in a minute. events.humanitics.com/stree-smart-trivia-games-night-2026. Now, there's a phone number which would be much easier for you to do, I'd say. 1300 133 889. Contact Neil, 1300 133 889. Or you can ring us here, 9781. How many times have I said that? 9721981. I was just thinking about it, actually, Ken, because that's an incredible thing they do for people that are homeless.
0: It certainly is.
1: Give them a shower, a warm meal and clean laundry.
0: Yeah,
1: how
0: great,
1: good is that?
0: It?
1: Yep.
0: There's some wonderful people in this world.
1: 6th of June, between 6 and 11 at night, St Patrick's Community Centre, 40 Jones Street, Lilydale. Tickets $25 or a family pack $80. And contact Neil. He'd love to hear you. 1300 133 889. And I'm sure they'd even take a donation. 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A great thing.
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0: Now, here's one of my very favourite talents in Australia. I'm talking about David Campbell. He's a very, very talented man. He does it all. He's a singer and does stage shows. He's a television compere. I mean, he just does it all, and he does it all so very well. This is a number I've chosen. It actually comes from his debut studio album. It's a number written by Ray Jessel, and the studio album is called Yesterday Is Now. And the number I've chosen is Whatever Happened to Melody. Here's David Campbell.

0: What do you do if you ask someone, are you okay? And they say no. Any ideas? Anything? There's more to say after, are you okay? Take time to listen. 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And remember to check in to see how they're doing. 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
1: 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And I just live up around the bend.
2: Thirilli is an organisation that operates the National Indigenous Postvention Service, which supports individuals, families and communities affected by suicide or other significant trauma. Once they're notified of a loss of an Aboriginal and Torres Strait Islander person to suicide or other traumatic incident, they work to ensure a community response is put in place to support bereaved individuals and families. As CEO Jacqueline McGowan-Jones explains, this can include helping to deal with the police or the coroner during their time of grief and loss.
3: We also might help them with housing. 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So there's a thousand things we can do, but the really priority thing we do is work with you for as long as you need and connect you to support such as traditional cultural healing, social and emotional wellbeing supports. And particularly we like to support families and the children, so that the children and young people affected by the suicide are also getting the services that would be able to help them.
2: For more information about the National Indigenous Postvention Service, please visit thirilli.com.au. That's thirrrili.com.au. You can also call them for support after a suicide on 1800 805 801, 24 hours a day, 7 days a week, to speak to a National Indigenous Postvention Advocate.
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7: 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A beautiful number, and I hope you'll enjoy it. It's called I'm Confessing. Here's Liz Wright.

0: There's one you'd remember best.
1: Yes, the Dellies.
0: The Deltones, yeah, the Australian group, very popular during the 1960s. I'm old enough to be able to remember them. They were a great group. They did a little bit of backing for Johnny O'Keefe and that sort of thing.
1: They did a lot. And Bandstand, of course.
0: Bandstand, that's right. They featured very
1: heavily. With Brian, yep.
0: That's right, with Brian Henderson, you're quite right.
1: I'm as old as you,
0: memories,
1: nearly.
0: Good memories. Get a little dirt on your hands from the Deltones. Okay, over to you, Bev.
1: Okay, thank you. And here's one for all the art lovers, Ken. The Ferntree Gully Arts Society presents June exhibitions in the Hutt Gallery, an exciting exhibition with the theme Films, Books and Songs, giving members the opportunity to create their interpretation of this topic as an art form. 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Free entry, so go along and have a look at some wonderful art. 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Thank you, Ken.
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1: And following that, Ken, we have the weather, and with the Hutt Gallery, it would be inside so you wouldn't get wet. So there you go.
0: Good observation.
1: And we have a maximum of 17, hopefully, to get to today. Partly cloudy and a little bit patchy of rain at the moment. Down to 10 overnight and a 15 tomorrow with possible showers. 16 Saturday with showers increasing. And a shower or two back on Sunday with 15. So pretty steady 15 to 17 all through the days. Okay, we've got 14 degrees here at Croydon. 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
0: You surely are, and thank you so much for coming along with us on the musical journey. I hope you're having a wonderful day of it. And we're trying our best to make sure that you relax and get some great music. And in that regard, we're going to go on with Tony Bennett and K.D. Lang. Make a wonderful duo, these two. And the number comes from their 2002 album, A Wonderful World of Tony's. It actually won a Grammy Award and Gold Record status. Here's Tony Bennett and K.D. Lang with Exactly Like You.

0: exactly like you.
1: No, exactly like you.
0: Exactly like you.
1: Exactly like you.
0: Exactly like you.
1: No, Tom, exactly like you.
0: Yes, dear.
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4: Okay, Ken, we have some jazz again. The Maroon to Jazz Jammers, jam sessions for musicians and wannabe musicians at all levels. Everyone's welcome at this jazz jamming session, whether you want to play or simply sit back and enjoy the vibe. It's a relaxed space where musicians of all levels could grow confidence, build skills and have fun without pressure. If jazz lifts your spirits, go along and share a great afternoon of music and community. First Saturday of each month this happens between 1 and 5 in the afternoon, and the next jam session will be on Saturday the 6th of June. 238 Warrandyte Road, it's held in Ringwood North, 238 Warrandyte Road, Ringwood North, next to the North Ringwood Tennis Club. 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Booking is not required. On the website is more information and a list of the songs played, some easy, some more difficult. 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Just take your sax or your trumpet or whatever, anything jazz, and go along and have a great time.
0: Sounds
4: great. Yep.
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0: We heard from Katie Lane.

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And here she is in a solo number. She's got a beautiful voice. She's a Canadian lady, and you probably know that anyway. I've seen her on stage in a concert, and she's stunning, stunning voice. And here she is with the Leonard Cohen number, Hallelujah. I think this is one of the best versions that's ever been sung. Katie Lang and Hallelujah.

With today's cooking hints, I'm Kim Dennison. Here's a quick and easy way to clean the grill when barbecuing. While the fire's still going, place a sheet of aluminium foil on the grate. Leave it on for 5 minutes, then remove the foil. The remaining food particles will brush right off. When preparing lower-fat foods such as chicken, fish or pork on the grill, spray the grid with non-stick cooking spray before heating and foods will not stick. Reach for your favourite salad dressing next time you're in search of a marinade for grilled chicken, beef or pork. In addition to adding flavour, the dressing helps to tenderise the less tender cuts of meat. And be sure to always marinate the meat in the fridge and discard any remaining marinade. When choosing foods for skewering, select foods of similar size, shape and cooking times to ensure they're done cooking at the same time. There are two types of skewering for cooking foods, metal and wood. Metal skewers are used for heavier, longer cooking foods. Wood or bamboo skewers are best suited to lightweight, quick cooking items. I'm Kim Dennison with today's cooking hints.

Our next number comes from the British-born Australian singer Billy Thorpe. This is a very nice version of Harold Arlen's song from The Wizard of Oz, Over the Rainbow. Recorded in 1965 by Billy Thorpe. Let's enjoy this one.

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5: Yeah, thanks for that. Very, very interesting stuff. Mm. Our next number comes from Natalie Cole. This is a fine version of the song written by Michael Masser and Jerry Goffin. It was recorded by Natalie back in 1980, and it's called Someone That I Used to Love. Here's Natalie Cole.

0: Some countries are famous for old monuments and crumbling ruins. Victoria is famous for her beautifully preserved national parks. We've inherited 4 million hectares of rugged coastlines, rainforests, and tranquil wilderness. Enjoy your inheritance. Victoria's magnificent national parks will do wonders for your mind, body, and soul. 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

0: And that's the program for today. And thanks for your company. Hope you enjoyed the music.
1: That was beautiful, that one.
0: It was a beautiful one. It's been great to be with you anyway. I hope you did enjoy the music, as I said. Big thanks to Nola for all her help in the office. And, of course, my cohort, Bev. Couldn't do without her. Anyway, we'll be back next Thursday afternoon at 3. And hope you'll join us. And would you like to thank any other people, Bev?
1: I would, Ken, yes. Thank you to Paulie and thank you to Dion and the others that rang in. I haven't caught up with Nola the last few minutes, so, yes, thank you so much for thinking of us.
0: And stand by now for Michael Ginn and Thursday Drive.

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1: I'm Mark Dransfield. Another ISIS bride, the third from Melbourne, has now been charged. Alex Riddell reports.
2: The 34-year-old woman was arrested after raids were carried out at properties in Broadmeadows and Fitzroy North. She is not part of the two cohorts of women who recently arrived, having returned from Syria via Lebanon last September. The woman was detained by Kurdish forces in 2019 after allegedly joining ISIS between 2013 and 14. AFP Deputy Commissioner Hilda Sirik says she'll face court.
3: She will face charges of entering or remaining in a declared area and being a member of a terrorist organisation. Both offences carry a maximum penalty of 10 years imprisonment.
2: This is the fourth woman charged in the past 3 weeks regarding crimes against humanity or terrorism. Alex Riddell, Melbourne.
1: The Nationals believe the federal government needs to call an election, claiming it doesn't have a mandate to make tax changes. Legislation's been introduced into Parliament to rein in capital gains and negative gearing concessions. The proposed laws will be scrutinised by a Senate committee over the next 3 weeks following widespread backlash. Nationals leader Matt Canavan says Labor needs to acknowledge it's breached voter trust.
4: This government is thumbing its nose on the basic rights of the Australian people to not be taxed before they have a vote and have a say on what those taxes should be. Now, we believe that an election should be called because the Australian people should not only get a choice on these taxes, they should have a choice on a different plan for our country.
1: The federal government has launched an unprecedented legal claim against manufacturing giant 3M. The company is accused of producing a toxic firefighting foam, which has contaminated 28 sites across Australia. Hundreds of millions of dollars have been spent to remediate defence sites. Attorney General Michelle Rowland says the Commonwealth is seeking at least $2 billion in damages.
5: This misconduct has contributed to substantial costs for defence and the Australian taxpayer. Australians rightly expect their government to stand up for them and to hold companies accountable when communities and the environment are impacted.
1: Air health news, and there are hopes a new umbilical cord blood trial could help our tiniest Aussie battlers. More from Gabriel Hodson.
6: A Queensland baby, less than a third the size of an average newborn, has become a national pioneer thanks to researchers in Melbourne. Tiny Louis has a brain injury, and News Corp says his parents seriously considered moving overseas to access stem cell therapy. But Monash University and the Monash Children's Hospital have been running a trial into donor cord blood cells. They're investigating whether the blood can act as a natural shield to protect premature babies from long-term brain damage. They'll get stem cells from umbilical cord blood, which are vital as a blueprint for the body and for repair after injury. Gabriel Hodson reporting.
1: Overseas now, and the Israeli military has issued evacuation orders for large parts of southern Lebanon ahead of fresh strikes against Hezbollah. Meantime, rescue divers have located a group of men missing in a flooded cave in Laos for more than a week. The five men had been missing since entering the caves in search of gold before getting stranded. Two others are still missing, and rescue efforts continue for them. This is Air News. Debate continues to rage over Kalyn Ponga's controversial dismissal in State of Origin 1. The Blues came from 20-0 down to win 22-20, taking a 1-0 series lead over the Maroons at Accor Stadium. Blues great Mark Guy are among those disagreeing with Ashley Klein's decision, telling the Continuous Call team it feels like a hollow victory.
7: We know as rugby league men when we see something on the field that's untoward, and that wasn't an untoward thing. Look, New South Wales, congratulations but it's almost a little hollow victory.
1: North Melbourne has locked in one of its most promising young midfielders for another two AFL seasons. Sarah Patterson reports.
8: The Kangaroos have finalised a contract extension for George Wardlaw, which will keep him at Arden Street until at least the end of 2028. Wardlaw was a key factor in the Roos recovering from a 43-point deficit to beat the Suns at Melbourne's Marvel Stadium last Saturday. Now in the best form of his footy career, the 21-year-old has played 8 of the past 9 games after recovering from a hamstring strain. Sarah Patterson, S Sport.
1: And in tennis, Alex de Minaur's walkover progression into the third round of the French Open will give him a massive advantage. His next opponent, Jakub Mensik, had to be wheelchaired off the court after winning a 5-setter in searing heat. Australian Independent Radio News.
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10: From Melbourne's outer east, after an overnight low of 9 degrees, we can expect a partly cloudy day with a chance of morning fog in the northwestern suburbs. There is a slight chance of showers, but also light winds will be evident throughout the day, reaching an expected maximum tomorrow of 15. Looking now towards the extended outlook, Saturday 17, showers increasing, Sunday 14, showers, and Monday 15, showers increasing. And the temperature outside our studios here in Croydon is currently 15 degrees. 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Well, the time is now 4:05. Good afternoon, everyone, and welcome to Thursday Drive. Hi, I'm Michael Ginn, and this is my show, Up Around the Bend. I've made a fine selection of hit songs from the 80s until now, enriched by some flashbacks and songs from emerging Aussie talent. And thanks to the delightful Ken and Bev for another entertaining version of their show, A Musical Journey. I really enjoyed your banter. Your voices put me in a very relaxed state. And so does your excellent playlist, Ken and Bev. And I totally agree with you. K.D. Lang's rendition of Hallelujah is the superior rendition. And we all look forward to your return to the 98.1 airwaves next Thursday at 3. Well, folks, today, Thursday, May the 28th, is International Women's Health Day. So part of my playlist today will be reflective of women and women's mental health issues. And we also acknowledge that it is World Hunger Day, and that this catch cry of this year's World Hunger Day is the end of hunger is in our hands. And that's very true, folks. We can do a lot together. If we're united, we can perhaps establish a community garden. We could perhaps work at a food share bank. There's lots of things to do there. But I do wish to make mention of the Vinnie's Winter Appeal. I have read announcements before about that. They're urgently needing dollars to help members of our communities who are doing it tough. So the website there where you can donate dollars in vinnies.org.au, vinnies.org.au. And I think that the key to for caring for our impoverished people is in our community is less introspection, less thinking about ourselves, and more action and empathy for the people who are just doing it tough. So to start this afternoon's show, here's Melanie C, If That Were Me.

0: And opening up around the bend today was Melanie C. If That Were Me. It was released in 1999 and it appears on the debut solo album of Melanie C, which is called Northern Star. The song, as I said, is about the plight of the homeless. And music journalists, they were critical of Melanie C. They said, oh, you know, you're retired from the Spice Girls, you're doing quite well in your solo career. How can you focus on the plight of the homeless when you're not homeless? You are very well off. Well, it doesn't mean to say that they can't have empathy. You know, I'm sure that there are people who jump on these bandwagons, but I'm sure that Melanie C was very sincere in her song there and what she was, on about there with the plight of the homeless. But Melanie C, If That Were Me, was number 18 in the UK, number 22 in New Zealand, number 28 in Australia. I want to tell you all about the Roeville Lions Club and their food drive Share Space. And the Roeville Lions Club, they hold its monthly food drive at Woolworths Stud Park on the second Saturday of each month. The next date to pencil in your diary is Saturday the 13th of June at 9 a.m. They're seeking food donations. They then provide those to local charities such as Share Space. And the club also assists Share Space each month with packing food donations for the community. So if you'd like to join us to help our community, we meet every third Wednesday at St. Simon's Parish Community Centre, 2 Taylor's Lane in Roeville at 7:30 p.m. So I'm talking about the Roeville Lions Club. So do join them, help them in their food drive. It's a very worthy cause. As I said, it's Saturday the 13th of June, 9 a.m. at Woolworths Stud Park. 1101 Stud Road, and yes, it'll be very much appreciated. For more information about the food drive and share space run by the Roeville Lions Club, here's a number for you. You've got a pen ready? Well, here it goes. 0422 313 306. 0422 313 306.
1: 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A pina colada? Nah, you've already got the gin. 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Every Tuesday afternoon from 4 until 6, right here on Radio Eastern 98.1 FM. Cheers. If you like pina
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0: 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It will be broadcast live from the Montrose Recreational Reserve. And the coverage starts at 1:15. We'll take it right through to the end of the game at 5:30 p.m. where we will give you a summary, closing remarks, about the game. But also during the game, we'll be doing live crosses to the other grounds to give you interim results of the other matches in the EFNL round. Radio Easter, we've got the best in music, best in interviews, best in community information, and the very best in sport. 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

And that was Australia's very own Dami M from 2013 with her rendition of Raw, the Katy Perry hit. And she wants to sing it again. The Katy Perry hit song. And the thing is that Katy Perry, she recorded it earlier, and Dami did a very, very slick cover of that too. And as you know, that the song is about self-empowerment. It's an anthem for feminists. And also the song was inspired by I Am Woman. Dummy M, she did a great version of that too. I prefer Dummy M's version there. Time is now 20 minutes past four. I want to tell you about the St. Vincent de Paul Society's, their winter appeal. And winter is one of the toughest times of the year for households. And the society supports the people who are doing it very hard, those who are financially insecure. And for households with little or no savings buffer, it only takes one setback like an illness, accident or job loss to go from just getting by to going under. And every donation that you make to the Vinnie's Winter Appeal will help the society provide practical support to people experiencing or at those who are at risk of homelessness, poverty and rising cost of living pressures, including assistance with food, bills and other essentials needed for a decent life. To make that all-important donation to the St. Vincent de Paul Society's Winter Appeal, here's the website I mentioned at the start of the show. Here it is again, vinnies.org.au. Vinnies.org.au. You can also make a donation over the phone. So here's a phone number for you. You got a pen? Here we go. 131182. 131182. So, folks, here's a newie. It's from the duo Darlinghurst, and I like it. Yeah, I've got the surname Gin. I don't necessarily drink it, but bartender, this is a song. Pour me another one, Darlinghurst.

of the smooth sounds of Rick Price here from 1992. Heaven Knows. It was the APRA Song of the Year in 1992. It was released on Rick Price's debut studio album of the same name, Heaven Knows. It went gold in Australia. Of course it did. It was in the number six position. That's where it was charted highest. It was very much a song that put Rick Price on the map, really. People did criticise him and said, oh, you're a Johnny Farnham imitator. And I've said this plenty of times, that John Farnham there, and also Jack Jones from Southern Suns, also now Michael Painter, they've all got the beautiful range and the tones of John Farnham. And yes, John Farnham will live on in the beautiful songs of that Michael Painter will sing in the upcoming musical Whispering Jack. Then in the middle of the pack was Tina Arena, Jess Malboy and the Veronicas with their rendition of Chains from 1994. That was when Tina Arena released the album Don't Ask, but actually the Tina Arena, Jess Malboy, Veronicas version, I stand corrected, was released in 2015. After the industry encouraged them to release the song, and because they did a killer version of that at the ARIA Awards of 2015. And yes, the song has also been recorded by many others, okay, but none make the same level of clarity and beauty as do those ladies there, Tina Arena, Jess Malboy and the Veronicas. And then opening the triple play was Inui from Darlinghurst. It was released just on the 11th of May. Yeah, so just recently. Darlinghurst, Pour Me Another One. The song encourages you to take a solo visit to a bar, to have a sip on a bevy and unwind by yourself. It says, you know, especially if you've had a tumultuous day and you need space, yeah, you've got to fight engaging with others. We're social creatures, but they say you need that downtime too. Folks, it's International Hamburger Day. It certainly is. Big shout out to my server today at TGI's Eastland, Laura. I promise I'll give her a shout out. But it is International Hamburger Day all over the world.

0: That was ELO, Electric Light Orchestra, from 1980, All Over the World. It was written by their lead singer, Jeff Lynne, specifically for the soundtrack of the Olivia Newton-John movie Xanadu. And it does certainly take us on a bit of a journey there through Europe, North and South America, Asia, and even to Shard End, S-H-A-R-D-E-N-D, which is a suburb of Birmingham, where Jeff Lynne was born. So he had to give a nod to his birthplace, didn't he? And the journos liked the song. They said it was very 50s, 60s vibe, very catchy and uplifting. I totally agree. And cheap travel too. Number 11 in the UK, number 13 on the Billboard Hot 100. Oh, yeah, it made number 78 position in Australia, but it was a good charter for ELO elsewhere. Folks, it's now 19 minutes to 5. I'd like to tell you about the Chinese Association of Victoria. And the Chinese Association of Victoria is sponsored by the Community Bank in Wantirna, and it is very proudly supporting the Chinese Association of Victoria, also known as the CAV. The CAV, Chinese Association of Victoria, is a long-standing organisation that's been celebrating Chinese culture, language and community since 1982. From its humble beginnings, the CAV has grown into a vibrant five-acre hub in Wantirna and welcomes more than 1,000 members each week through programs ranging from language classes and Tai Chi to dance, table tennis and lion dancing, L-I-O-N, lion dancing. And the Chinese Association of Victoria's meets at 8 Ashley Street in Wantirna, 8 Ashley Street in Wantirna. And yes, it welcomes all people. Yes, it welcomes all people to be engaged in its activities. So yes, Christina Chia, C-H-I-A, is your contact person there. And I'll give you the phone number, 0401-060-070. That number again, 0401-060-070. There's also a website that you can have a little look at to learn more about the Chinese Association of Victoria. And here it is, cavinc.com.au. cavinc.com.au.
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we open that final triple play for the hour with Midnight Oil from 1987, Beds Are Burning. The song was about the health and living standards and the how they Peter Garrett had noticed that when Indigenous people had been removed from their traditional lands, that the health and living standards had declined. Came from Midnight Oil's sixth studio album, Diesel and Dust. It was number one in New Zealand, Canada and South Africa, number 6 in Australia, number 17 on the Billboard Hot 100. So great ambassadors Midnight Oil are for Australasian music. Bits of Burning also made the 2025 Triple J Hottest 100, a list of the best 100 Aussest songs at the number 18 position. In the middle of the pack, we heard from Phil Collins from 1989, Another Day in Paradise. Comes from Phil Collins' fourth album, But Seriously, and it's about social issues and politics, and won the Grammy for the Record of the Year and also won the British Song of the Year in 1990. And yes, critics were saying, Phil Collins, you are unqualified to sing about the poor. But no, I believe that at that time, I lived through that time, as perhaps you did too, and he was very, very sincere. So Another Day in Paradise was number one, the Billboard Hot 100, number one in Canada, number four in Europe, number 11 in Australia, top 20 in most global charts. Then we swung back to Australia there with Rock Melons from 1992. That word is the name of the song, L-O-V-E. It comes from Rock Melon's second studio album, Form One Planet, and featured, of course, Denny Hines, Marsha's daughter, on lead vocals. Number four in Australia, number five in New Zealand. Time is now 1 minute to five. After news, sport and weather, you have another 55 minutes of me, Michael Jin. I want to say a big shout-out to Dion from Ferntree Gully and also Julie from Ocean Grove, who are enjoying the show, and we thank you for your keen listenership. So to take us into the news, here is a smidge of Two Cellos.

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1: I'm Alan Baskin. Opposition leader Angus Taylor has labelled the Prime Minister as arrogant during a fiery question time. The coalition has doubled down on the government's decision to press ahead with legislation to rein in capital gains and negative gearing. The plan has been criticised by some in business, arguing it could stifle investment. Anthony Albanese was defending the tax changes when Taylor made the jab across the dispatch box.
2: So how did they respond to that?
3: They made him the leader.
4: Speaker, there was an interjection made by the Leader of the Opposition which was way beyond unparliamentary at the start of that answer.
5: To assist the House, I'll just get him to withdraw it.
6: To assist the House, I withdraw.
1: The federal government has launched a multi-billion dollar legal claim against manufacturing giant 3M. The company is accused of hiding the toxic nature of a firefighting foam which has contaminated 28 sites across Australia. Remediating the defence sites has cost hundreds of millions of dollars. Attorney General Michelle Rowland says the Commonwealth is seeking at least $2 billion in damages.
7: This misconduct has contributed to substantial costs for defence and the Australian taxpayer. Australians rightly expect their government to stand up for them and to hold companies accountable when communities and the environment are impacted.
1: The Australians exposed to hantavirus will be kept in quarantine for longer than initially thought. Six people staying at the National Centre for Resilience in Perth will now be forced to wait until the 23rd of June before walking free. Health Minister Mark Butler says officials are worried it might take more than 40 days to come down with the virus.
8: Over the last few days, there have been two additional reports of hantavirus infections connected with this cruise ship, confirming that the risk of transmission of this after disembarkation has not passed.
1: Police say a major gang accused of carrying out shootings and firebombings in Sydney's west and southwest has been dismantled. Detectives say they've arrested heavy hitters and the leader of the so-called coconut cartel that's been at war with the Alamedines. Hundreds of kilograms of drugs have also been seized in a raid at St Mary's. Assistant Commissioner Scott Cook admits they've been behind on organised crime for some time.
9: We feel like we're getting there. We feel like we have finally got our nose just in front. That doesn't mean it'll stay that way. Organised crime will continue to evolve and it won't go away.
1: High relapse rates for many blood cancers have led to an increase in patients experiencing scanxiety. The name is given to the fear that necessary testing will show the disease has returned. Leukemia Foundation spokesperson Bill Stavresky says it affects half of those diagnosed.
10: We know that blood cancer has a significant impact on a person's physical well-being, but what goes unnoticed is the psychological, emotional and the stress toll that living with blood cancer can have.
1: This is Air News. In NRL, Broncos prop Payne Haas will start his bid to play for the Blues in Origin 2 when he takes on the Dragons on Sunday. He returns to the field after spending 6 weeks out with a knee injury. Haas says the break's given him time to reset.
11: It's been a blessing in disguise, to be honest, being injured, just sitting back, observing and just having a look at where we can improve as a team and as an individual, and been looking at my own self and my own game. So obviously have that's been a blessing, and yeah, just can't wait to show what I've been trying to work on.
1: Queensland fullback Kalyn Ponga has only been fined for the shoulder charge, which saw him sent off in the Origin opener. He's free to play for Newcastle against Parramatta on Saturday. In AFL, Collingwood coach Craig McRae says they're still not clear how long Darcy Moore will be sidelined. Moore suffered a moderate-grade hamstring injury in last weekend's game and has begun rehab. With the Collingwood skipper's horror run of injuries this season, McRae says they clearly need to do something different when it comes to Moore.
12: Because what we're doing right now is giving his body feedback and he's not capable of doing it at the level which is required. We don't know the extent of the timeout. We'll make sure we get that right. We have to weigh up a plan. I think we're going to have a meeting this afternoon about what that looks like. I'll leave it up to others. Clearly we need to do something different.
1: Pat Cummins, Sunrisers Hyderabad have been sent packing from the IPL finals by the Rajasthan Royals. Australian Independent Radio News.
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13: From Melbourne's outer east, after an overnight low of 9 degrees, we can expect a cloudy day and there will be a chance of morning fog in the northwestern suburbs. There's also a slight chance of showers throughout the day. Light winds will also be present tomorrow, reaching an expected maximum tomorrow of 15. Looking now towards the extended outlook, Saturday 17 showers increasing, Sunday 14 showers and Monday 15 showers increasing. And the temperature outside our studios here in Croydon remains at 15 degrees. 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Good afternoon, everyone, and welcome to the second hour of Thursday Drive. Hi, I'm Michael Ginn, and this is my show Up Round the Bend. And whether you've just joined me or you've been with me since 4 p.m, I'm so glad that we can share this time together. And you can keep me company by calling me. I'm here on my own lonesome, but I will take your call. If you ring at the start of a song bracket, that would be awesome. And the number here into the station is 9722-9981. 9722-9981. But texting's really good for me because I can see it on my display. And here's the text number for you, 0485-866-981. 0485-866-981. Well, folks, my playlist in the first hour reflected International Women's Health Day and also World Hunger Day. And the next hour will also be including songs that reflect the same themes. And yes, it affects everybody, really, but body image and weight loss and trying to meet stereotypes and images that we see in the media has been part of our psyche for, sadly, for a good 20, 30, 40 years. So to start the show, here is, or the second hour of the show, rather, is Meghan Trainor, All About the Bass. Because

0: and opening the second hour of Up Around the Bend today was Meghan Trainor from 2014. It was her debut single, All About the Bass. It comes from her EP entitled Title. And the song is about body image and self-acceptance of one's curves. And ironically, in the past 3 years, Meghan Trainor has reduced her weight by 30 kilograms through diet, weight training and the GLP-1 blocker injection Mounjaro. Yes, she's lost 30 kilos, but a lot of people have criticised her. They said, oh, you've sold out. You sold us out. But it was a medical necessity, as Meghan was diagnosed with gestational diabetes following the birth of her son, Riley. But at that time, yes, it was very much an anthem for the curvy people in the world, not just women, men too. It was number one in 18 global charts, including Australia, Canada, New Zealand and the UK. It reached multi-platinum in many countries, when platinum is 1 million sales or streams. But in the country 18 charts where she charted number one, Meghan scored diamond status, and that is more than 10 million sales or streams. Such a popular song, All About the Bass, was. Time is now 11 minutes past five. I want to tell you about Bayswater's monthly plant and harvest swap. It's a monthly event for all cane gardeners out there to put on the calendar. And this is the date for you to put on your calendar. It's Tuesday the 2nd of June from 2:30pm to 3:30pm, just that 1 hour. It'll be at the Bayswater Library, which is at Shop 26 Mountain High Shopping Centre, 7 High Street in Bayswater. So, yes, the Bayswater Library is the place to be if you want some homegrown produce, plants, flowers, cuttings, or anything really that's garden-related to share or swap. So do join your fellow gardeners there in a welcoming environment. It's a great way to meet other local gardeners, to share tips and ideas, and to make new friends. So I'm talking about the Bayswater Monthly Plant and Harvest Swap, Tuesday the 2nd of June from 2:30pm to 3:30pm, just that 1 hour window. Very valuable time there, Bayswater Library at Shop 26 Mountain High Shopping Centre. For more information, you can contact the representatives of Your Library, because it's auspiced by the Bayswater Library, which is part of the Your Library conglomerate. Here's a number for you, 9800 6498, 9800 6498.
1: 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The idea of using turnips in crop rotation was brought to Australia by colonial farmers, but discredited in the 20th century by modern agriculture. But the concept has benefits. 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Plant a root crop like beetroot or carrots, where last season you had a leaf crop like lettuce or cabbage. Where possible, we plant onions prior to a crop of tomatoes and peas and beans after leafy cabbages and spinach. 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Till next time, good gardening from Graeme Ross and the Autumn Garden Clinic.
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0: All the volunteers here at Radio Eastern 98.1 FM send our sincerest condolences to Keith Jessop's family, and we owe him a debt of gratitude, because we would not be the station that we are without the work of Keith. So in dedication of Keith's life, here's Marsha Hines, Without You.

And we opened that double play with Marsha Hines' You, or commonly known as Without You, from 1977. It was written by lyricist Tom Snow, and it has gospel, soul and pop overtones there. And it was charted for 25 weeks, but it only made the number two position. But that's still great achievement there for Marsha Hines. It was her most successful single, and we're just so grateful that Marsha did come over at the age of 16 in 1970 to appear in the stage production of Hair. And then we heard from Billy's girl, Miley Cyrus there. Flowers was a song from 2023, comes from Miley Cyrus's eighth studio album, Endless Summer Vacation, and it was released just after she split with her husband, Liam Hemsworth. So it was released on his birthday. So anyway, so it's a song of survival and resilience. Well, I wonder who you are singing it to there, Miley. But Flowers was number one in the Billboard Hot 100 for 8 weeks, and it was number one in 54 global charts, including Australia and New Zealand. And that leads me to congratulating Miley Cyrus for being the 2,845th recipient of the Star on the Hollywood Walk of Fame in the recording category. So it commemorates Miley Cyrus's two-decade-long involvement in the media arts and in acting and singing, from a Disney child star to a Grammy-winning global music icon. So well done, Miley Cyrus. Time is now 23 minutes past five. I want to tell you about the Rotary Club of Roeville, Listerfield, and their market, which is scheduled for Sunday the 7th of June. A variety of goods will be on sale, including jewellery, soaps, sauces, cookies, fresh fruit and veggies, and much more. And the Rotary Club of Roeville and Listerfield will kick off with their yummy egg and bacon rolls. They'll be on sale until 11 a.m. Then the griddle will be cleaned, and then the hot dogs will hit the hot plate until 2 p.m. So I'm saying to you, don't miss it. Sunday the 7th of June from 9 a.m. to 2 p.m. Entry is by gold coin donation. That's gold coin donation.

0: per adult. But if you can afford a small folding plastic note, that would be much appreciated. The venue is the Roeville Community Centre, 40 Fulham Road in Roeville, just behind the police station. There is limited on-site parking with overflow parking available at the rear of the Stud Park Shopping Centre. So Bob is your representative of the Rotary Club of Roeville and Listerfield, and you can have a chat with him if you'd like some more information. But Sunday the 7th of June from 9am to 2pm, be there at the Roeville Community Centre. Here's Bob's number. Got a pen? Here we go. 0416 105 326. 0416 105 326.
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And I believe that Julia will be sitting in the hot seat once again on behalf of Bill Page. Julia's got a fantastic private collection as well. Well, folks, the name Kaya Mercedes should be no stranger to us all. The name Kaya Mercedes should be very familiar to you. Now, we've got the jump, okay, on most stations here because on June the 4th, Kaya releases a song called Miss Me. And it's a ballad. It's a very dark and emotional. You make the judgment there. Here's Kaya Mercedes and Miss Me.

0: been.
1: And that was Kai Mercedes with her single, which will be out on June the 4th, entitled Miss Me. And the song is about Kaya and her emotions there. She says it's about leaving someone who never really wanted to be with you. That's terrible. Okay, and a feeling of that of knowing that you left someone who didn't treat you the way that you deserved to be. Yes, very sad there. So it's about grief and Kaya questions, well, why wasn't I good enough for you? Yeah. Well, I hope that everything gets better for you there, Kaya. But I believe that that's in the past, that you've written it. And I know that people write songs because it's very cathartic. You know, it's a very cleansing process when you do write about one's episodes in life. And thank you for sharing. Time is now 5:30. I'd like to give a big shout out to Janice from Croydon, very thoughtful listener, and she caught up and telling me about what's happening in her life, and also, but she's most importantly, she's enjoying the show. So thank you so much for your faithful listenership there, Janice. Folks, it is time for the State News Update.
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3: Air News headlines. I'm Mark Dransfield. Making news today, the federal government has flagged its tax legislation will likely change as it continues to consult various business and housing groups. The opposition says the proposed laws will stifle investment and it will fight them. Federal police have revealed another woman has been charged following investigations into the group recently returned to Australia from Syria. The federal government is seeking more than $2 billion in damages from the 3M company that manufactured a toxic firefighting foam. Police have charged a man with murder and attempted murder following a violent rampage in the Queensland town of Childers. A man's been arrested on the Gold Coast in relation to an armour guard robbery in Victoria more than 30 years ago. And the US has carried out new strikes in Iran, targeting a military site described by American officials as posing a threat to US forces. In air sports, state of origin debate continues to rage after Maroon Kalyn Ponga's controversial send-off. The Blues came from 20-0 down to win 22-20, taking a 1-0 series lead. The AFL will pay tribute to Neil Danaher starting this evening when St Kilda takes on Hawthorn at Marvel Stadium. And Alex de Minaur's walkover progression into the third round of the French Open will give him a massive advantage. His next opponent, Jakub Mencik, had to be wheelchaired off the court after winning a five-setter in searing heat. These stories and more today. This is Air News.
1: Well, folks, here's a newie from Paul McCartney. He's singing with his partner in crime there, Ringo Starr. Paul McCartney's 83, but Ringo and Paul, they're like the Ever Ready Bunnies, aren't they? This is their new single, Home to Us.

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Is a voice inside?

0: Some fine musicianship there from two great performers there, three great performers rather. We just heard from 85 years young Neil Diamond. Now, You're Getting to Me comes from his most recent album there, Wild at Heart, which was released on the 8th of May, so less than 3 weeks ago. In the Wild at Heart, the album has 10 tracks which are previously unreleased. And Neil Diamond, he's still cranking out the songs there, and he sounds as good as when he first came on the scene. And don't forget, Beautiful Noise, the musical about the life and life of Neil Diamond. It opens on Wednesday, the 5th of August at Prince's Theatre. And that's something to behold. It'll be a great event. I hear great things about that musical. And then opening that double play, also released on the 8th of May. It was a very good day there. Paul McCartney and Ringo Starr, Home to Us. It comes from Paul McCartney's 20th solo album, The Boys of Dungeon Lane. Now, Dungeon Lane, I'm told, is in central Liverpool. It was the street where all the lads came to play and to meet. So that's figured very well in Paul McCartney and Ringo Starr's lives there. The song Home to Us by Paul McCartney and Ringo Starr began as a jam with Ringo Starr and their producer, Andrew Watt, way back in 2024. It was put on the back burner for a little while until they could get their backing vocalists together, which included one Chrissy Hynde from The Pretenders, and she's 75 years young. Ah, yes, so all the old rockers there, they're not old. They're still they're resilient, and they're still producing Wacko. I welcome more and more of the great talents from the people that I grew up with. Well, we grew up with. Folks, I want to tell you about the Dorset Gardens Hotel. It's located in Dorset Road in Croydon, and they're hosting the biggest morning tea to raise funds for the Cancer Council of Australia. It's scheduled for Tuesday, the 16th of June, runs from 10 a.m. to 11:30 a.m. And you may remember this time last week, I spoke to you about the Australia's biggest morning tea. It's usually scheduled for the 21st of May each year, but Dorset Gardens, they're hosting theirs on Tuesday the 16th from 10 a.m. to 11:30 a.m. It's going to be a good one. $30 per head, includes morning tea and coffee or hot bevy. With every ticket sold of that $30, $5 will be contributing to the good work of the Cancer Council of Australia. There'll also be door prizes and raffles on the day. And for bookings for the biggest morning tea hosted by the Dorset Gardens Hotel on Tuesday the 16th of June from 10 a.m. to 11:30 a.m, here's the number. So give it a call and please do participate. 9725 6211.
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0: And we do acknowledge the passing of Ronald King, who's been a great supporter of Radio Eastern 98.1 FM, and through sponsorship, we know that he'll be fondly remembered for his great service to the community of Croydon and districts, and his legacy is his menswear and clothing shop, and I know that he will be fondly remembered. So, folks, today's themes have been in support of Women's Health Day and also the International Day of Hunger. So this song is one of resilience. It's Chumbawamba, Tub Thumping.

into the final triple play for the show today. We started with Chumbawamba from 1997, Tub Thumping. It comes from Chumbawamba's 8th studio album, Tub Thumper. And the song is about the resilience and tenacity of the working class and their opposition to wealthy liberal politicians. So Tub Thumping for Chumbawamba was number one in Australia, New Zealand, Canada and in Ireland. And then in the middle of the pack, we heard from local gal Kate Seberano, Brave. It comes from Kate's debut solo album of the same name, Brave, which went triple platinum. And both were released in 1989. And journos loved Kate's music style there, that she had revisited her dance roots, because, you know, Kate likes to experiment with all different genres of music. And then certainly no more lonely nights. You just have to listen to Radio East and 98.1 FM, especially to my colleague, I stand corrected, is Trevor. Trevor Bransgrove will be taking private collection today. Yeah, that was one of the earlier works by Paul McCartney and Wings from 1984, No More Lonely Nights. It was a labour of love, or was it just laborious? It was recorded over 1 week, one take per day, seven takes. But they got there in the end, No More Lonely Nights. Came from the 5th studio album for Paul McCartney and Wings, Give My Regards to Broad Street. Yes, he was in the Dungeon Street and he was in a Broad Street as well. Fancy that. Number 2 in the UK, number 6 on the Billboard Hot 100 and number 9 in Australia. Well, folks, it is time to go. I want to thank you, the listeners, for making this show such a great success, and especially those people who have called and texted. I'll be back for Tuesday and Thursday drive, and please stay tuned for my colleague, Mr. Trevor Bransgrove, who's got a very extensive collection of songs, and he will put out a great show in the private collection banner. It's going to be cloudy, then showers, showers, showers. Yeah, wasn't my idea, folks. So please wear layers. Stay warm, dry, hydrated, happy and healthy. And thank you for choosing to have your Thursday afternoon's entertainment to begin with me, Michael Ginn. And here's a little bit more of Two Cellos.

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2: I'm Alan Baskin. The federal government has flagged its tax legislation will likely change as it continues to consult various business and housing groups. The bill reins in the capital gains tax discount and restricts negative gearing deductions, but there are concerns the proposed laws could stifle investment. Treasurer Jim Chalmers has told Parliament the legislation will be tweaked as necessary.
3: The government is consulting with stakeholders on the treatment of capital gains of small and start-up businesses where indexation is applied to a low or zero cost base. Further consideration will also be given to a range of specific details, and where appropriate, these details will be finalised in subsequent legislation following consultation.
2: The Australians exposed to hantavirus will be kept in quarantine for longer than initially thought. Mark Dransfield has details.
4: Six people have been staying at the National Centre for Resilience in Perth, but they'll now be forced to wait until the 23rd of June before walking free. Health Minister Mark Butler says officials are concerned it may take more than 40 days to come down with the virus.
5: Over the last few days, there have been two additional reports of hantavirus infections connected with this cruise ship, confirming that the risk of transmission of this after disembarkation has not passed.
2: A Melbourne woman is facing terrorism charges after being accused of travelling to Syria to join ISIS in 2013. The 34-year-old returned to Australia last September alongside another woman who's still under investigation. AFP Deputy Commissioner Hilda Sirak has defended the time taken to lay charges.
6: These are highly complex matters, and we need to be able to take the time and effort to make sure that the evidence is admissible and to a legal standard.
2: Federal police are investigating all the so-called ISIS brides who have recently returned to Australia. Over this month, 32 women and children have arrived home from Syria. In South Australia, Task Force Horizon has wrapped up the latest search at Oak Park Station near Yunta over the disappearance of Gus Lamont. It's 8 months since the four-year-old vanished. Detective Superintendent Darren Fielke has the latest.
7: All of these members have walked, searched in excess of 30 kilometres of waterways over the last 3 days. Unfortunately, we have not uncovered any other evidence that helps us locate Gus. We've also searched a number of bores and wells that are in the vicinity. Again, unfortunately, without any success.
2: Mushroom killer Erin Patterson is headed back to court this August. Her defence team will argue a miscarriage of justice in a bid to quash her murder convictions. Patterson is currently serving 33 years for the deaths of three relatives. The MCG will host a state funeral for Neil Danaher. The legendary AFL player, coach and MND campaigner will be farewelled at the home of football 2 days after the Big Freeze MND fundraiser on June the 10th. And finally, to the Australian share market, the All Ords has closed down 125 points at 8819. One Australian dollar was buying 71.16 US cents. This is AIR News. Interim Essendon coach Dean Solomon has rejected suggestions of a strained relationship with former coach Brad Scott. The former Bomber had returned to the club to sit on the board before being installed as assistant coach in December. Solomon says he had a strong relationship with Scott.
8: Brad and I got on really, really well. I respect Brad. I've respected Brad as a player and as a coach, what he's able to achieve, what I've learned from him in the last 8 months, him embracing me as an assistant coach to support him. There's not one part of me that felt there was any bitterness between Brad and I.
2: The NRL has backed referee Ashley Klein's controversial decision to send off Queensland star Kalyn Ponga in the State of Origin opener. NRL GM of Elite Competitions, Graham Annesley, says the incident involved clear and forceful shoulder-to-head and head-to-head contact with no mitigating factors. Meantime, man of the match Nathan Cleary is deflecting praise towards James Tedesco for his spectacular last-ditch try to win the game from a towering Cleary bomb.
9: Just seeing Teddy bobble it and still having the presence of mind to bobble it and catch it and get it down was pretty incredible.
2: Aussies Adam Walton, Daria Kasatkina and Kimberly Burrell are in action tonight in the second round of the French Tennis Open. Australian Independent Radio News.
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10: Currently at Croydon, it's 14 degrees and we're expecting an overnight low of 10 and a high tomorrow of 16. Saturday, a low of 10 followed by a high of 18 and some rain. On Sunday, a low of 9 and a high of 15 and again a little rain. And the same for Monday, a low of 8 and a high of 15 and some rain expected. Not very much, though. Welcome to Private Collection, Trevor Bransgrove, your host this evening.

0: Before I proceed, thanks very much, Michael, for your program. Always very professional. And I thought tonight it would be an interesting opportunity for me to play songs that are associated with a particular person. That person who virtually made that song their own. And I thought that I went through my extensive collection and I discovered quite a few. Now, I remind you that they're my choices, and also I've chosen one from a lot of artists who probably had four or five really good hits. And I think that it's very hard to make those choices. So let's get on with it. And I want, before any further ado, let's play the first one.
1: There goes Mac the Knife.

just like a sailor. Did our boy do something rash? Sookie Tawdry.

Well, that's Mac the Knife from Louis Armstrong. I think I first heard that in 1956 or 7. And Mac the Knife, of course, pretty evil character, as he's singing about. And not only is he evil, he does some evil things, but he gets away with it too, it seems. That's Louis Armstrong with Mac the Knife. Originally, of course, it was commissioned by Bertolt Brecht for the Threepenny Opera, and that he jazzed it up, and it's been done that way quite a few times. And that's Mac the Knife, a very popular song and often associated with Louis Armstrong. Here's another one that I think is associated with one particular person.

0: That too was probably released in the middle 50s and it became a classic hit. And it's always associated, for me anyway, with Peggy Lee. There have been other versions, but hers is the seminal one. Peggy Lee with Fever.
1: With today's cooking hints, I'm Kim Dennison. When stir-frying marinated meats, fish or poultry, it should be well drained prior to cooking. Cook stir-fries uncovered and always serve immediately onto warm plates. When buying a new wok, clean it thoroughly with detergent, then dry. Lightly oil and salt the wok and then seal the surface over a high heat. If you don't have a wok, a deep, heavy-based frying pan will do the job just as well. Canola, vegetable or sunflower oil will give the best results in most stir-fry dishes. Heat the wok or frying pan before adding oil. Allow time for the oil to reach bubbling point and then add the ingredients. Stir-fry meat should be cooked in small batches to ensure even cooking and the pan temperatures are maintained. I'm Kim Dennison with today's cooking hints.
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0: This next artist is so popular that I think there'd be a lot of people would disagree with my choice. However, it's a pretty important song for him. Here it is.

That's Roy Orbison, of course, and he died sadly at only 52 after having been in the Travelling Wilburys for a couple of good albums and also making many, many recordings that were excellent. As it says in the opening opening sentence of the internet source, he had a powerful voice and was a fine songwriter and singer. That was Roy Orbison, Roy Kenton Orbison, I believe is his name. The next one, well, this is an Australian and this is a tune that is certainly associated with him. Let's hear this one.

0: A very strong song from John Farnham about empowerment, not speaking up and not standing for injustices and doing something about it. Furthermore, it was used as a theme for the Yes campaign in the recent referendum of a couple of years ago. That's John Farnham with You're the Voice.
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0: Indeed we do, and Billy Joel is the next person that I'm looking at, and he wrote this song partly as a result of experiences, his own personal experiences that he had playing the piano in a bar. Here it is. I'm sure you can guess which one it is.

That's Billy Joel, of course, with Piano Man. And I urge people, if you want to see that actually acted out, there's a very good YouTube video of it with all the characters. And I think that's really very fitting for that particular song. He wrote lots of good songs, of course, but that one in particular I chose because I think it really does link itself with Billy Joel. The City of Maroondah E-Waste and More, a collection day is on again, and the council's e-waste recycling events are an easy way for Maroondah residents to recycle their e-waste for free, and another is coming up soon. The e-waste event accepts clean polystyrene batteries, including car batteries, gas bottles, fluorescent light globes, cardboard, textiles, vapes and e-cigarettes. For full details on acceptable items and how to prepare, go to the council website. And if you're wanting to dispose of other items, then the council has an extensive online A to Z guide for disposing of items, including paint, plastics and timber. It'll be Saturday, the 30th of May, in a couple of days' time, 8 a.m. to 2 p.m. It's at Maroondah Council Operations Centre. That's at 24 to 28 Lincoln Road, Croydon, just up the road from the station. Register online at maroondah.vic.gov.au. 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The website is maroondah.vic.gov.au and search e-waste. So City of Maroondah E-Waste and More Collection Day. I think they had one a couple of years ago that I went to. It was very good. All right, this next song was written as a kind of love poem to his then estranged girlfriend Beverly, who he desperately wanted to get back together with. He and Beverly loved old movies and they used to spend a lot of time watching them. And he wrote this song.

0: That's Bernie Higgins with Key Largo. I used to say that was he was a one-hit wonder, but he did produce some other songs. And by the way, he did reunite with his girlfriend and they married and had children. So the song must have worked. That's Bernie Higgins, Key Largo. I don't know of anybody else who's made a version of that.
1: I'm Jim O'Brien with today's Towns and Cities of Australia. Why not experience the real outback and visit Boulia? Journey into a forgotten land, a haven from the past where millions of years ago inland Queensland was tropical. Herds of dinosaurs roamed the region. A stone house built in the 1880s is now a museum for you to experience the exact accommodation used by early pioneers. The mystery of the Min Min light phenomenon lives on, baffling scientists to this day. Travellers have been mystified for almost 100 years by the sudden appearance of the Min Min light, a hovering ball of luminescent light. Travellers, after an outback experience, may be in for more than they bargained for, with a touch of the ancient supernatural a definite possibility. The town of Boulia is located in far western Queensland on the western bank of the Burke River, approximately 370 kilometres west of Winton and approximately 303 kilometres south of Mount Isa. Boulia is often referred to as the gateway to the Channel Country and the home of the Min Min Light. The Middleton Hotel is now one of the state's most isolated pubs and lays claim to be in a truly unique watering hole, nestled on the black soil plains of the outback. Engulfed by vast rolling plains of Flinders and Mitchell grass, surrounded by great stony ranges with spectacular colours and magnificent sunrises and sunsets. If you're in the Boulia Winton Shire, Middleton is a must-see. Boulia has a range of accommodation, and that includes caravan park, hotel and motel. Join me next time for Towns and Cities of Australia.
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0: This next song has been covered by a lot of singers, and notably I noticed on the internet they mentioned Justin Timberlake as being one of the singers who's covered it. Here she is with what I think is the seminal version of this particular song.

Well, Justin Timberlake apparently sings that song in a very angry kind of way, apparently, in a fairly sarcastic way. And it, if you listen to the words too, it could be sung that way. There is an Australian singer that I have heard who sings it as a very angry song, and it made me think about the words. It is an angry song. You know, you treated me badly, and so it's your turn now. I love it. Love the rhyme in the middle. Told me love was too plebeian. Told me you were through and with me. And I love that. One of the best rhymes I think I've heard in a song anywhere. It's 10 to 7, and we're looking at songs that with which particular artists are associated. Now this next duo would be we'd be hard pressed to choose a song because they made so many good ones. I've chosen this one, and it's my choice. People may disagree.

Of course, they had many hits, and it would be a debatable thing to choose a particular song that's associated with them. That was Scarborough Fair, sometimes called the Scarborough Fair Canticle. And it is, I'm just reading from the internet section on it. Scarborough Fair is a traditional English ballad about unrequited or lost love. It features a narrator asking a traveller to pass a message to a former lover in Scarborough. The two lovers exchange a series of impossible tasks, such as making a seamless cambric shirt as conditions to reunite. It revolves around a lover's quarrel or a test of devotion. The core meaning, impossible demands. That's Simon and Garfunkel with Scarborough Fair. Quite complex words and things. You have to listen pretty carefully to them. And here's some four young fellas came out of Liverpool here for this, and they did just amazing things. Middle 60s, or just before the middle 60s, really, 63, 64. Here they are.

That was one of the first songs the Beatles recorded as a solo performance with an acoustic guitar and no particular backing. It is one of the most popularly played songs or tunes in the world on radio. And before that, the Beatles with A Hard Day's Night. That was the title track from, or the opening track for their film of the same name, and it's probably well known for its extraordinary opening chord, which is actually, I don't understand it terribly well because I don't read music, but it's actually listed on the internet, that particular chord. So that's the Beatles, John, Paul, George and Ringo, all the way from Liverpool. A gentleman who wrote poetry and was conflicted for a lot of his life about his spiritual beliefs. Leonard Cohen, here he is.

That's Leonard Cohen, of course, with Hallelujah. Been covered very well, actually, by a fellow Canadian, K.D. Lang. And that was Hallelujah. He was a very interesting man, and as I said, he was fairly conflicted about his spiritual life. And there's a fine documentary about his life and film about his life available to viewers. Here's another Australian group, and very popular in their time. This was featured in a film of the same name.

0: That, of course, was featured in the song in the film, The Georgie Girl, and Lynn Redgrave played the lead role, and she was about an unpretentious young lady who finally discovered how good she could be. That's the story. Pretty straightforward.
1: I think I'm pretty careful with my toddler when it comes to safety around the pool. What should I be doing to keep my son safe?
2: 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Ensure you have adequately fenced your home pool and include self-closing gates. Keep the bath plug out of reach of small children and never leave children alone in the bath. Keep liquid-filled buckets out of reach of children and empty children's paddling pools as soon as they've finished using them. And for more information on safety in and around water, visit the Royal Life Saving Society of Australia website at royallifesaving.com.au.
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0: This one is another one of those, I think, one-hit wonders almost. She didn't make too many other songs that were really well-known. Here she is.

That's Kim Carnes with Betty Davis Eyes. Actually, I believe Bette Davis preferred to be called Bette rather than Betty. But anyway, there she is. And, of course, a song about a woman who's strong and yet quite seductive at the same time and who'll take charge. That's Betty Davis Eyes. Who, Bette Davis, of course, was known for her very piercing and blue eyes that she used to some advantage, I believe. The One Turner Dave U Club is a proud supporter of the Smiths Family's Learning for Life program, and it helps raise funds for vulnerable children while giving members plenty of chances to socialise and have fun. Membership is open to women of all ages and from any location, and friendly faces are ready to welcome you. If you're looking for a social activity where you can make a real difference while enjoying yourself, then this could be the club for you. Meetings are held on the first Wednesday of the month at 11 a.m. The next meeting is on Wednesday, June the 3rd. It's at the Stamford Inn Hotel, corner of Wellington and Stud Roads, Roeville. Lunch is at your own cost, and to book for lunch you can call Kate on 0421 650 684. That's Kate on 0421 650 684, or you can email Kate on you can email to the club, oneturnerday.viewclub@gmail.com. That's on the first Wednesday of the month, coming up pretty quickly too. Here's somebody, Sandy Shaw. Now, I put her immediately after that last one because she was one of the co-writers of Betty Davis Eyes, and here she is with one of the hits that is always associated with Sandy Shaw.

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1: Well, that was a blast from the past. That was Ron Welch's voice at the end of that. There he is there with Always Something There to Remind Me, backing up from Sandy Shaw with her great hit from the 1980s. There's Always Something There to Remind Me. Pretty straightforward sort of song, but a very good song, and originally recorded, apparently, in a demo by an American, but they didn't go with it. Here's Neil Diamond, one of his hits that I think is associated.

0: That was, of course, Cracklin' Rosie. And Cracklin' Rosie was actually Cracklin' Rosé. And when Neil Diamond, quite early in his career, was touring Canada, he came across an incident in the in the tour where native Canadians were buying Cracklin' Rosé at the local bar. And he made up a song about it, Cracklin' Rosé. It was supposed to be because there were too many men around and not enough women, so they used to buy this drink called Cracklin' Rosé. But it became Cracklin' Rosie. There we are, Neil Diamond. 22 minutes past seven. This next artist is also somebody who's recorded a lot of fine music, and I chose two to run together, both of whom I think are very much associated with him.
1: See if you can spot this one.

Thank you.

0: 3.
1: Well, two songs from Eric Clapton. The first one, Layla, is supposedly because he was desperately in love or infatuated with George Harrison's wife. And that was written about a person, Layla, a woman, who ignores his or he's impossible, who's impossible for him to get. I think eventually he did. I can't remember the story. And that was Layla. And the second one, of course, is Tears in Heaven, a very poignant song about the loss of his young son on a sad and a tragic accident. That's Eric Clapton with Tears in Heaven and Layla, two songs that are very much associated with him. And here's another one that comes, I think, from very much from that particular artist.

That's Frank Sinatra, of course, and over many decades he made a huge number of recordings, and that was one of them that associates very much with Frank Sinatra himself. It's 22 minutes to 8. Another lady who performed over a long period of time was Doris Day. I've always thought she was quite a good singer, and she released a lot of material that was very pop tune success. And here's one, and then another one which is a little bit different, both of which I think are quite associated with her. Here's Doris Day.

Well, the first one, Que Sera, Sera, of course, is whatever will be, sort of a mixture of Spanish and French and everything, apparently. Not technically, not grammatically correct, but that's what it means for the song. And it's about, you know, keeping your chin up regardless of whatever happens and don't think too much about what's going to happen, particularly the bad stuff. And the second one, Sentimental Journey, released in 1945 with the Les Brown Orchestra. She was married to Les Brown for a while and they cut an album or cut a song called Sentimental Journey, and it coincided with the return of American troops from Europe who were coming back from the Second World War, and it was quite a hit as a result of that. It picked up a lot of popularity because of the time that it was released. Well, another person who's a prolific writer of music and songs and performer is Sting. His real name is, I've got it written down here somewhere, is Gordon Sumner. He was born in Newcastle in England, and he's got a couple of songs that I think are quite attached to him, although not the first one, but the second one has been covered by a number of people. Here he is with An Englishman in New York.

0: That's a beautiful song, and it's often linked to Sting. Well, he's the one that wrote it, and it has been recorded by a number of other artists, all with some success. It's a fine song, but it's most likely originally linked to Sting. And the one before that was An Englishman in New York. Apparently Sting wrote that one just after he'd moved to New York, where he currently lives, and he felt a bit of an alien in New York. And that was the song, An Englishman in New York.
1: With today's cooking hints, I'm Kim Dennison. Here's a quick and easy way to clean the grill when barbecuing. While the fire's still going, place a sheet of aluminium foil on the grate. Leave it on for 5 minutes, then remove the foil. The remaining food particles will brush right off. When preparing lower-fat foods such as chicken, fish or pork on the grill, spray the grid with non-stick cooking spray before heating, and foods will not stick. Reach for your favourite salad dressing next time you're in search of a marinade for grilled chicken, beef or pork. In addition to adding flavour, the dressing helps to tenderise the less tender cuts of meat. And be sure to always marinate the meat in the fridge and discard any remaining marinade. When choosing foods for skewering, select foods of similar size, shape and cooking times to ensure they're done cooking at the same time. There are two types of skewering for cooking foods, metal and wood. Metal skewers are used for heavier, longer cooking foods. Wood or bamboo skewers are best suited to lightweight, quick cooking items. I'm Kim Dennison with today's Cooking Hints.

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3: And this final song would certainly only been associated with John Lennon.

John Lennon said that it was inspired by a poem, Cloud Piece, which Yoko Ono had written. And a lot of it, the lyric and the concept, came from Yoko. Lennon described Imagine as anti-religious, anti-nationalistic, anti-conventional, anti-capitalist. And it was quite a strong message, and it's remained so. And that was John Lennon's Imagine. To bring the program to an end, we hope you've enjoyed those songs that are associated with particular artists. That's what I've tried to do tonight. And we'll have a little bit of music to take us up to the next program, which is Zing Zing Dagi.

Welcome back, listeners. See, I just said that tonight's our talks are going to be straight from heart. Aur wo bhi Australia mein baith ke. So over the last few days, there has been a lot of discussions around JobKeeper payments, rising living cost, housing stress, and the growing emotional pressure people are silently carrying. But sometimes statistics and the policies feel distant. Until one phone call suddenly brings reality right in front of us. I don't know how many of you have seen and heard, but yesterday ABC radio host Raf received a talkback distressing call from John from Ringwood. Just a few kilometers away from the Croydon station where I'm sitting tonight, and honestly, friends, many are shaken listening to that talk. It shook me deeply too, and believe me, it was very difficult to have my good sleep at night. To know that despite living in a developed country, despite food banks, free food distributions, community kitchens, and support system around us, there are still people surviving by just drinking water, that too since last 3 days. Because they cannot afford meals. It's heartbreaking, heart-wrenching. And I'm sure hearing this would disturb any sensitive human being. Sometimes we assume suffering exists somewhere else, but pain, loneliness, hunger, and helplessness can quietly exist right next door to us. And perhaps that's why humanity matters more than superiority. On the 20th of March, I did attend the Knox Awards night, and extraordinary volunteers were there. They were honored. Organizations for their valuable contributions were also acknowledged. And I had the opportunity to connect, reconnect, I would say, with Irene, a fellow award winner from last year with me. I already knew about the incredible work which Irene has been doing for years in the community, but what touched me most was the warmth and humility in her words. And I want to share what she told me. She said something very powerful, that working closely with these kind of struggling people gives her immense gratitude for life. But at the same time, reminds her that hardships can happen to absolutely anyone. And honestly, how true is that? Life can change any time. And that is why there should never be pride in superiority, only willingness to support each other. Because one day someone may need us, and another day we may need someone else. Support can come from many forms. You know, there are many ways people may go through the financial hardship. There is emotional support which is needed. Psychologically, some people really feel weak and they need support, or sometimes simply by listening without judgment. So thank you, Irene, for sharing your heart with such a warmth with me and with our listeners when I'm just talking about you. And friends, I'm very happy to share that Irene has shown the interest in joining us in the near future on our show. And many of you, if you have been a regular listener with Radio Eastern 98.1, must have heard her last year on air with Robert Arthur in Radio Eastern 98.1 FM. And hopefully this year we may welcome her again on Hello Zindagi, and I sincerely wish that happens soon. So let's do listen to one more song.

0: इश्क अदनान सामी और बातों बातों में. सो लिसनर्स, लेट्स कंटिन्यू आवर टॉक्स. सी, हेलो जिंदगी इज ऑलवेज aiming to bring you stories, talent, experiences and information from the wider community. And honestly, one of the biggest validation of our work is when people from the community themselves, they approach us, appreciate our efforts and wish to become the part of our journey. A journey that started nearly 20 months ago, a journey that today has grown into a strong team, a journey that belongs as much as to us, to you too. A journey connecting hearts, bringing people together, bringing cultures together, and reminding us that every human being has something meaningful to share. And today, our family grows by one more beautiful soul. Friends, each of us carries our own share of joys and pains. To accept life's realities with peace itself is a virtue, you would agree. But only a few people transform their struggles, their pains, into inspiration for others. And sometimes I wonder, could helping others heal actually becomes a way of healing ourselves too? Can it happen that when you are in the process of giving, you're automatically receiving a lot? Because what happens is that giving, we somehow receive even more. So, dete rahiye, aapke paas bahut sara aayega wapas. So, but I don't know how many of you believe in this, but tonight, our guest in studio, Prashant BP. Again, I'm putting stress on BP because there's something interesting to tell, which I will allow Prashant only to share with you. But his journey is carrying, which can shake anyone emotionally. A life marked by degenerative health conditions, paralysis, partial vision blindness, restricted neck movement, stiff spine, unbearable chronic pain, and multiple near-death experiences. Yet, despite all this, he smiles. He radiates positively and he chooses hope. Through his deep curiosity to understand his own body, through resilience, learning, healing, spirituality, mindset work, and his immense love for his life. Today, Prashant has transformed himself into someone helping others cope with chronic pain and emotional sufferings. Let me honestly say this. People often tell me that I bring positive energy into conversations, but last Sunday, during a simple coffee catch-up with Prashant, I genuinely felt his energy radiating into that space, you know, on the table around me. And we did spend talking for 2 hours. So stories that could easily make someone emotional or fearful, he shared with warmth, gratitude, little bit of humor also, and let me tell you, a very vibrant smile. And today it gives me immense happiness to introduce this beautiful human being, originally from India, coincidentally from a place personally connected to me, and now settled here in Melbourne, Australia. A cybersecurity professional, a life coach, a marathon finisher, a family man, a husband in a cross-cultural marriage, a father to 2 young adult children, and above all, a human being who chose purpose over his pain. So friends, let us welcome Prashant BP to our Hello Zindagi show. Hello, Prashant.
1: Hello and namaste to all the listeners, and very much

0: Thank you so much, Prashant. And I know we have a lot to talk.
1: Yeah.
0: So where would you like me to start with?
1: Well, you know, I would want to start with how my life transformed when I came to know that I'm suffering from ankylosing spondylitis. It's like inflammatory arthritis. Mm-hmm. And inflammatory arthritis, this sort of inflammatory arthritis hits you when you are a young adult.
0: So how old were you when you were diagnosed? And was it an easy diagnosis?
1: I started getting pains in my final year of engineering. And I didn't understand why this was happening. Maybe this was, you know, this was something related to my posture or maybe my bad habits, because, you know, as we are in an engineering college, we are maybe I got into bad habits or my food habits were not good.
0: Maybe
1: I didn't understand.
0: Lifestyle.
1: I didn't understand why that was happening, but there was an immense pain which started in my lower back and in my neck and in my shoulders. So much so that I had to wrap a towel a warm towel dipped in hot water around my waist just to sleep. Even with painkillers, the pain would not go. So I still remember those days. They were terrifying. And the doctors couldn't diagnose. I got a lot of MRIs done, went to orthopedicians, I went to, physios, I went to all sorts of doctors.
0: So you're talking about 2001. Was the technology advanced enough or these kind of... And also, Prashant, you did mention that this is a genetic disease. So
1: yes, this is genetic. And it took me around 6 years. In the meanwhile, I got married. At the age of 25, I got married to my wife, my beautiful wife, Amrita. And it was during one of the food poisonings that I went to the hospital, and the doctor said that when they took my chest X-ray, they said that my bones have started fusing. And did I know this? So I said, no, but I'm having pain since last 7-8 years, and I've been going from pillar to post to understand why this is happening. And no doctor has told me. So this got diagnosed out of fluke. Okay, it was a diagnosis by misdiagnosis, I would say. And my case was a bit in, I would say, medium to advanced stage. And we immediately started on medications.
0: What's the severity of this illness or disease? How bad was it for you? And what was the life change after
1: so
0: the diagnosis?
1: So on the pain scale, so there is a pain scale which is used to measure pain. From 1 to 10, and it is said that during pregnancy or when you give delivery to the baby, you get a pain of around 7 or 8. So ankylosing spondylitis constantly gives you that pain throughout the day.
0: Oh.
1: Okay, and it's at that level, 7, 8, 9, it's at that level. And it's unbearable. Many of the people get bedridden. They just don't move. Okay, doctors also, they go with the medication, and physiotherapy is not that great in countries like India and, in third world countries. We don't have great physiotherapy there. At least when I was a teenager, I didn't receive any good physiotherapy, I would say. So it becomes very difficult because there is no cure for this disease. There's no medicine mein koi cure nahi hai iska. Okay, so aapko kya karna hota hai? You need to take medicines. Along with that, you also need to drastically change your lifestyle. And stress also increases pain in this case. So the more you stress about it, the more it is painful. Climatic conditions also changes the pain. On days it is rainy or when it is cold, you get more pain. So you have to first come to terms with it, understand that this is happening. And there are other things also which happen in the body. So, for example, since it is a spinal issue, so this affects the spine and your central nervous system. So the bones start to fuse one by one. It starts to hit your hips, lower back, pelvic region, then thoracic, then cervical, and slowly your shoulders. And thereby, it starts affecting the

0: nerves also, and it also affects your eyes and skin. Okay, so that is also related.
1: In what way does it affect? Like you did mention about your partial vision.
0: Yeah. So in eyes, what happens is that since our spinal column has the spinal fluid running through it and it attaches itself to the brain, and eyes are basically extensions of our brain, okay? And they are made from the same muscle. So the inflammation starts happening as the inflammation grows throughout the body, and especially the spinal column, it starts affecting your eyes also. So one of the eyes, either right or left or both eyes, they start developing glaucoma, which is change in pressure. And then there is some opacity. It can lead to cataract. And in more severe cases, it can lead to iritis. Now, iritis is inflammation of retina. So when it is, you know, posterior or anterior, on the front side of your eye, it's very easy to see because your eye will turn red. But if it's in the back side of the eye, it's not at all visible. And it starts affecting your optic nerve and damaging your optic nerve also. And the pressure of the eye has also changed. There is a certain pressure in which our eye works. It's around 10 PSI. And it increases to 20 or 25, 30 during such conditions. The eye, instead of round, becomes oblong, like an egg. So these things starts happening. Although I was visiting doctors, I got around in a lifetime, in my 50 years, now I'm 50. So
1: you don't look like, take it as a compliment. You're maintaining very well.
0: Thank you very much. You're very kind to say that. Mm. And so in my lifetime, ever since from my 30s and 40s, I got around 7 attacks or 8 attacks of uveitis, and that damaged my left eye. So I lost around 50% of eyesight in my left eye. And yeah, so.
1: Does it get improved once this trigger or particular episode is over?
0: So not everybody, if you're just asking about the eye, mm-hmm. then not everybody is affected like this.
1: Okay.
0: So that's how I learned new things during my journey, that these kind of mistakes made me realize that I should tell everyone mm-hmm. on how to take care of their eye, how to take care of the spine, what can mm-hmm. they do more, how to take care of the stress.
1: So there are ways to prevent it?
0: There are ways to prevent it. There are vitamins you can do. There are eye exercises that you can do. There are foods you can take. There are supplements that you can be taking for your eye, and you should start very early on that. Mm-hmm. And along with that, you should do exercises for your spine. Keep your spine mobile. The more mobility you have in your spine and the more balanced is your posture, the better it is for your central nervous system.
1: So you were talking about 4S.
0: Yes. So people ask me what sort of exercises should we do. You know, I say that you should do 4S. Okay, so 4S is exercises related to speed. That's first S. Second is stability. Second S. Third is stamina. And fourth is, strength. So all of these four things should be done on different days in a week. What happens is people just focus on speed, or, you know, they'll just focus on running or cycling, or they'll just focus on swimming, or they'll just focus on one sort of sport like badminton. But they will not look at strength, mm-hmm. okay? Or they will just focus on strength and not look at speed. Or they will look at both of them, but they will not look at stability. Okay, so doing yoga and Egoscue, that's where Egoscue comes in picture, because...
1: We'll talk about it, yeah.
0: Yeah, so that's how it helps you. It helps you to maintain your balance.
1: It's a very new term for me. So
0: yes, not many people know about it. Yeah. It's a tongue twister, just like ankylosing spondylitis. It's the similar tongue twister. I'm juggling with them also.
1: Yeah.
0: But yes, Egoscue also helps you to bring in stability in your body and restore the balance in your body. So we have to look at all these four types of exercises.
1: And very wisely balance each
0: one. Yes,
1: of them. Okay.
0: Yes.
1: Yeah, interesting. Prashant, let's first talk about Prashant BP. What does this BP mean? Because these days sometimes my BP goes up and down. What is Prashant BP like?
0: My name is very interesting. I am Prashant Bharati Prakash. So Bharati Prakash, and Bharati is my mother's name, and Prakash is my father's name. So jab mera namkaran hua tha, when I was my name was chosen, okay, so my father said that there is an equal contribution by the mother also, and he removed the family name and put my mother's name in my name. So I have a very long name, Prashant Bharti Prakash. Each one of them looks like
1: one name in itself.
0: Yeah, it's like a first name in itself. Very hard to say which one is middle name or last name.
1: It's good to write Prashant BP just to make it simple.
0: Yeah.
1: But very interesting, because I know there have been some families in the south of India where the mother's name is taken as a last name, and even the village names are taken. So
0: yes,
1: it gets really long. But for me, it's the first time when both parents, their first name is there in the child's name. So
0: yes,
1: that's a beautiful concept.
0: Yeah, it's beautiful. It's very nice.
1: Yeah. And about your interfaith marriage, that's also an interesting story.
0: Yes. My dear wife, Amrita, she is a Christian, and she's a practicing Christian, and I am Hindu, so I'm a practicing Hindu, and we got married 25 years back. We just completed 25 years, and it's been beautiful. It's been a beautiful journey. In our house, there's always celebrations going on. Sometimes we are celebrating Easter, and sometimes we are celebrating Diwali. So there's a year-long celebration.
1: You're talking about today, but would you like to share what was it 25 years back? Because the societies were very conservative.
0: Yes, societies were very conservative. I'm basically a South Indian, but since I'm brought up in Delhi, I don't come across like that. And I have a bit of international exposure also, so in my childhood. So the South Indian touch is not there, but my father, he was born in Mysore, and he was an IITian. My mother is a mathematics teacher, and they come from very orthodox backgrounds, and they were not very welcoming of going with an interreligious marriage. So there were a lot of difficulties that we went through. In fact, I had to do a marriage, first get eloped and then get married, and then
1: eloped?
0: Both the
1: that's
0: how it was. Mm-hmm. Although we didn't leave our homes, but yes, we had to conduct a registered marriage. Then all the parents reconciled, and we did a Hindu ceremony and a Christian ceremony later on. And there are like 3 anniversaries that we have in 1 year.
1: Wow, great. Lucky you.
0: So yeah, it is still confusing for my friends to know which anniversary are we celebrating now. So they keep asking, is it the Hindu one or the Christian one or what? But yes, it is interesting.
1: And what's the experience like? How do your children take it? And what kind of education around religion are you giving to your children? Or what's your home looks like?
0: It's very interesting, because we are deeply spiritual people in our house. And my wife is an ardent Christian, a church-going Christian. I go to church with her every Sunday. Mm-hmm. We are going to the Ringwood new community church.
1: And she goes with you to
0: church? And she goes, my kids go. My son is an active member of the youth in church. Mm-hmm. And we do bhajan kirtans also in our house. We celebrate Diwali, and Ganesh Chaturthi is a Maharashtrian festival for us, and very, very close to my heart. Mm-hmm. You will see Ganeshas all around in my house.
1: Wow.
0: So we celebrate with a lot of gusto and festivities. We make modak laddus, and we do aarti, and keep the Ganesh. Sometimes we keep the Ganesha idol well decorated for 2 weeks. जब तक विसर्जन नहीं होता है सो विसर्जन के बाद हम उसको फिर घर में लाते हैं तो वो सारा प्रैक्टिस वो भी करते हैं हम
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0: 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They understand that it doesn't matter what you believe in, but there is it's more important to be a spiritual person. It's more important to be humble. It's more important to understand that there is a higher power which is giving us. I never used to believe that there is a higher power, but my life, there are so many incidences which have happened. and where I have been now forced to believe that I don't call it luck, I call it divine intervention. And I feel that God has been kind to me, and somehow I have survived, and now I'm finding this purpose to help out people. And I've already worked with more than 200 patients, so 200, 300 patients in the last 4 years. So it is all God's grace. And of course, you put in an effort and do everything, but there is a divine intervention here.
1: Yes, certainly. Yeah, we do believe it.
0: Yes.
1: But also, due to the chronic pain, sometimes we have many sleepless nights, you know. And there's a helplessness in the family also, because it's so hard to see your loved ones going through that pain. And I've already heard, Amrita, you said 3 times now in the show.
0: Yeah.
1: And I can actually assume and guess and actually take it just that she's been a great pillar and strength for you in life.
0: Yes, I think we need to understand that the person, for the life partner who sees you as a normal person, you know, if you look at me, I don't look like a person having chronic pain. I don't have any, but I have internal disabilities. Mm-hmm. Okay, so for them to understand that, okay, he can't lift heavy weights, he can't do, let's say, manual labor for a very long time, and he needs rest. He needs to be taken care of. We need to go to regular checkups and see that the appointments are taken care of. And if there is a minor surgery or a bigger surgery happening, then bring along consult the right doctors and do everything. So the partner needs to be loving and supportive in that. And that's what she has done. She has been a pillar of support for me and during my tough times. I would not say that it was a smooth ride, so because there were misunderstandings as she tried to grapple and understand my pain. You know, it takes time for her to also accept. So both of us went through that journey. Mm-hmm. And I think in the end, it's understanding and love which triumphs. And there is another thing that is very important for people going through chronic pain is that they need to be understanding of their partners also. What are they going through? Because we get so consumed by our pain, okay, that we keep thinking that, I've got this pain, mere ko bahut dard ho raha hai, mujhe chhod do, aur mujhse baat mat karo, mujhe tang mat karo, and we keep making it about ourselves. But we have to see how the other people are feeling about this.
1: There's always a carer is burnt out, which we generally ignore. But it's good that now people have started, you know, acknowledging that pain also.
0: Yes. So it's very important to understand that the partners are also going through certain pain. And if we distance them or if we diss them or if we don't give them the right regard, then it will create bitterness in the relationship.
1: Right. So you have talked about divine intervention, faith. Your faith is there, your resilience is there, and there's a grace there, like understanding each
0: definitely
1: other in life. And as you were saying previously, that first we need to acknowledge that, yes, we are in trouble, there's something with us, but then we have to accept it. And then we have to find ways how to, you know, overcome it, how to make life better, daily life better. And what you have done is like, because every survivor carries an invisible source of strength in them, right? But in your case, what you have done is that you have found ways to make it better for others also.
0: Yes.
1: So you want to spread that awareness. You want to give them information. Talk more about your coaching career, which you have built, and the kind of certifications you have done.
0: Yeah. So over a period of time, you know, my life turned when I got paralyzed at the age of 36. So after my diagnosis, I was taking all the medication and everything, and I thought I was on the top of the world and doing all the right things, ticking all the boxes. But and I was doing a lot of exercises. I think I was taking it to extreme. Okay, so I did cycling from Dehradun to Kanatal, which is 60 kilometers. I did Dev Prayag to Rishikesh rafting. It was a 3-day rafting spread across 70 kilometers. So I used to get into these kind of sports and just to give me that thing that I am fit Okay, so give that assurance to myself. Somewhere down the line, something must have happened with my spine, and that slowly led to my spine getting degenerated and then create a crack there, and then started healing, and that healing thing started pinching my spinal cord, and I lost my mobility, and this happened in my cervical, so in my neck. So I just gradually and slowly, while the signs were there, but when paralysis happens, it happens very fast. Okay, within 4-5 days.
1: About your surgery, like when the doctors, they wanted to actually the protruded nerve which you was pinching, you know?
0: Yes. If you take my MRI, it's still pinched. Okay, but the pressure has been removed, so I'm okay now. But then I still remember it was World Cup final, MS Dhoni, 2011, and that was the day I got paralyzed, and I was watching World Cup and everything, and doctors were not available, okay, anywhere. And the next day, we found a doctor. We somehow met them in the night. And what happened was, as my nerve got pinched, I slowly was losing all the motor capabilities. So my capacity to pass urine or excreta or digest food, move my legs or anything. So I was just bedridden. And this was happened rapidly, hour by hour. So when the surgeries did happen, and there were two surgeries, one from front of my neck and another from back of my neck, and a metal implant has been placed there now. So after the surgery, it was like a awakening for me. And I understood that just medicine will not crack it. And going crazy with exercises also will not crack it. So we need to strike a balance and bring a balance in the body. And that means that I need to look at special modalities or special kind of exercises that restore posture and reduce pain. So I started studying about pain, and in the meanwhile, I also moved to Australia. So I came across Egoscue.
1: Yeah, we need to know what is that.
0: Yeah. So Egoscue, E-G-O-S-C-U-E. So Egoscue is a way of exercises in which you restore the balance of the body by doing certain minimal postures. You know, a person in pain cannot move their body much. वो ज़्यादा अपनी बॉडी को हिला नहीं सकते हैं क्योंकि दर्द हो रहा है. So we look at those postures in which they are comfortable, like if they are comfortable to sit, sleep or stand, and we recommend certain movements of loading joints, which is our two hips, two ankles, two knees, two hips and two shoulders. So the loading in these joints, we start to reduce them slowly and slowly by doing certain small movements repeatedly. What happens is the body then restores its balance, it restores its posture and reduces the load on these joints. It is because of the load in our loading joints that they start to pain, okay? And the pain spreads. So if for example, the load is more on the right hip versus the left hip, then you will start getting pain in your right side of the lower back. That might go towards the mid back, okay? That might also affect your cervical joint. And that can, because all the joints are connected, okay, and that can affect your shoulder or your neck. You will develop, if you are looking at your mobile constantly or working on a laptop, you will develop a tech neck. So tech neck is something like your neck is always forward. Mm. So you get a stooping shoulder. That also contributes to the load. It increases the load on your shoulders. So all of this, and combined to the way you stand, do you stand with your feet apart, okay, or do you stand with your feet pointed straight? Or how are your knees placed? So are your knee joints, protruding inside, or are they protruding outside, or are they balanced? Mm. So people look at, I've developed a knee pain. I've developed a hip pain. Mm.
1: So they look at only the
0: affected joint. They don't look at the entire body as a unit.
1: Right.
0: What we do in Egoscue is look at body as a unit. And we also look at the pain point, but we zoom out of there, look at the body as a unit, do a complete postural assessment, and then recommend exercises, because you cannot do all the exercises on day one.
1: Mm.
0: So you need to take the person and handhold them. the person is reluctant to do exercises. You know, the person will not want to move.
1: You're in pain.
0: Yes,
1: you're in pain. Very little mobility movement.
0: You cannot do so exercise. So we have to coach them, tell them that they have to develop a progressive mindset, be optimistic about it, and handhold them gradually. That is what Yogaski is all about.
1: You were saying that, of course, like you had, I think every morning you said your body is stiff. And
0: yes.
1: Probably so much in pain that you don't want to leave your bed.
0: Yeah.
1: Yeah, but you struggle, you do. And then you have done marathons.
0: Yes, yes.
1: What's the secret and how you're building up with all this?
0: Okay. The secret to this is that, you know, every human being, no matter how broken they are, they have certain strengths.
1: Mm-hmm.
0: No matter how broken you are, even a blind man can speak, or a person who cannot move, they can sing, or a person who cannot, who cannot talk, can write.
1: Something
0: you know,
1: is
0: there
1: lost,
0: is something is
1: everything.
0: Always there, which can be your strength. For me, my strength was my capability to walk. Okay, I really loved walking, running, the outdoors. I'd spent my childhood in Africa.
1: You were an athletic body in any way.
0: Yes, yeah. I thought, okay, let me start walking. So I started walking 2 kilometers, then 4 kilometers, then 6 kilometers. Then I started carrying some water and glucose and some fruits like an orange or a chocolate even, and then go till 10 kilometers, 20 kilometers. When I reached around 12 kilometers, I told my wife that Amrita, I want to do a senior citizen run. I will do a 6 kilometer run, okay, in Airtel Delhi Half Marathon. So she said, "Are you crazy? You should be doing 21." Okay, so let's do 21, and I will also join you. So she joined me because she was paranoid about my health, mm-hmm. and she said, "Let's train together." And looking at both of us, my best friend also joined me. Then my office guys also joined me. So we had a whole entourage of guys who started preparing with us for a 21 kilometer. And that's how I got into marathons. And once you do a first marathon, you understand how it can be done. It's like a 2-3 months training that you put in place every day, gradually. And I said, you can even break a mountain if you just hit with your hammer every day. Okay, so we just did that every day, little bit by bit, and here I am. I've done around 5-6 half marathons. I have done it in India, in Melbourne also. I did.
1: You've learned so many techniques. You have done so many certifications.
0: Yes.
1: From where, like, did you get an idea to coach others? And today, like you said, 5 to 9, like for hours, you're getting your clients or patients
0: someone. Yep.
1: Yeah. Coming from all across the world. So
0: yes.
1: What made you start that?
0: See, it's not just about posture. Mm-hmm. Okay, so everything is not physical. There is a huge mental aspect of it which doctors don't focus on at all. So there is stress, there is depression, there is also your own energy. Okay, so it's not just about healing your physical body, and you need to heal your energy body also. Mm-hmm. So we all carry a certain energy in ourselves, and as the energy gets depleted, the energy is finite in us. Okay, it's not that we don't have motivation. We run with finite energy every day, and by afternoon or evening, that energy runs out.
1: Mm-hmm.
0: So we need, and especially if you're going through chronic pain, it runs out faster because you're dealing with pain also. So how do we restore and keep our aura nice, and how do we restore the energy in our body? So that is how I got into pranic healing. I'm an advanced pranic healer, and I wanted to understand that. I practice that, and I also wanted to understand how can I control my mind, and how because above the superficial layer of our mind, there is also subconscious mind. Okay, and how do we do deep relaxation by using our subconscious mind? And that's how I got into hypnotherapy also. So that's the reason why I do this. Now I combine my own recipe for coaching, in which I combine pranic healing, hypnotherapy, and Yogaski. All three of them together in one session. It's like a 1-hour session in which I start with some exercises, but then I go into a meditative state with my client, and we sort of visualize how it would be to be healthy, you know, because they've forgotten.
1: Yeah.
0: to think about that.
1: Basically, it's not just the physical strength which you're working on, it's the spirituality as well.
0: The spirituality.
1: And them psychological.
0: Yes.
1: And giving them the strength by strength. Oh.
0: Yes.
1: That's why you're saying multiple therapies. You learn for yourself first.
0: Yes.
1: You implemented, tried on yourself. You felt the difference it's bringing to your life.
0: Yes.
1: The improvement in your daily mobility.
0: Yes. That's how I started with this, because I thought there is a big gap here. No doctor is talking about it. Either people just do meditation or they just do exercises or they just do medication.
1: A thought process.
0: Yes. Very beautiful. Yes.
1: The brain needs to think in a very positive way. But
0: absolutely.
1: Positivity doesn't come automatically if you are having pains in your body.
0: Yes.
1: So sometimes your focus needs to shift, which is not hard, very easy, but that kind of pain management techniques.
0: Yes. I got a coach, so that helped me to become a coach. So I thought that, okay, let me get the same methodologies for others also. And that's what I do now. Now I have clients all around the globe, and we are doing great.
1: Yeah. Keep doing the great work what you're
0: thank
1: doing.
0: Thank you, thank you, thank you.
1: We ask two questions to everyone on our show. Who are you as a person? What keeps you going in the ups and downs situation of your life and still maintaining the smile? I can see you already have such a smiling face. And God has given you all the ups and downs also. So please give the mantra you have. You're holding with you.
0: I think I will say that please focus on your strengths and focus and be progressive about yourself. Give progressive thoughts and stay optimistic supreme. Not optimistic, not realistic. I think optimistic supreme. That is how you should be. And because when you're optimistic supreme, your mind opens up to possibilities. When you're progressive, it opens up to possibilities. And when you have strengths, you can focus on them. That is the mantra.
1: Finding something out of every adverse situation.
0: Yes.
1: There has to be something which is going to work positively for you.
0: Yes, it will. Just focus on that.
1: Beautiful thought. So now we are about to finish our show. So thank you so much, Prashant, for being here and discussing about your story. It's not easy, but I
0: thank you so much.
1: That you have, it's a compassion. It's a passion now. You've turned it into your passion because you really want to educate others about it.
0: Yes.
1: Which is a beautiful thing.
0: Yes.
1: If we can make our journey, life journey, something worth for others to listen and learn, that's the beauty of life. So you have got the meaning of your life. Congratulations.
0: Thank you, and thanks to Hello Zindagi also for providing this platform and talking about my passions and about pain. Thank you.
1: Thank you. So listeners, this is where we are going to end the conversation today with Prashant. We'll see you next week, next Thursday. Till then, take care. Bye.

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2: Okay, let's look at weather for tomorrow, which is Friday the 29th of May. Yeah, we are midwinter now, ladies and gentlemen. It's going to be very cloudy. Maximum of 16 is predicted, and they're looking at Saturday. Yeah, it goes up to 18, but there's going to be rain. Sunday, very much similar scenario, rain, but the weather drops down, unfortunately, to 15, and Monday looks exactly the same. 15 and rain predicted by a bomb. And Tuesday, it goes back up to 17 degrees, a high chance of rain during the day. And then Wednesday next week, maximum of 16, and the rain pattern is continuing so through till Thursday. This is Dion West, and you are tuned in to the Blues Lounge. But just before I get going, Ruchi, I just want to thank you again to you and Prashant, your guest. Gee, what a chat. What fabulous topic. And I love that analogy, optimistic supreme. I just love it. I think I'm going to embrace that. Yeah, why won't it make a difference in my own life? Yes, thank you so much, Ruchi. You bring fabulous guests, fabulous insights every Thursday evening to Radio Eastern FM 98.1. But without any further ado, let's get the Blues Show underway.
3: John West is here now, bringing the fire. 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

kicking the show off this evening, Mr. Buddy Guy, featuring Jeff Beck and Keith Richards. And guess what? It's all about cognac. Maybe chucking a cigar or two. Why wouldn't we do it? Come on, it's the Blues Lounge. Anything goes.

0: cooler than an ice cube in the middle of winter.
1: Really? Is it? Cooler than an ice cube in the winter? Ah, who knows? Who knows? But a couple of little ice cubes with whiskey won't be too bad. You know, you can just hear, I can hear it clinking, clinking in the glass. But anyway, Bob Dylan is trying to tell us about she being a big girl now. 8 minutes after nine, Blues Lounge, Thursday evenings with Dion.
2: 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It nearly swept me off of my feet. And I'm back in the rain.

0: Yes, just got some fabulous advice from one of my very, very regular listeners. You know, getting the whiskey stones and, of course, put it in a freezer. Yes, yes, Maureen, quite correct. So, and it's, yeah, better than ice cubes, as you quite correctly have pointed out, and all the listeners out there, okay? Because the advantage, those ice cubes won't dilute the whiskey. It'll be fabulous, but it will be beautiful and cold. It will soothe those thirsty, those crusty throats. You know, that's just yearning for solid gold liquid.
1: Hi there, Graham Ross with the Winter Garden Clinic. Of all the winter flowering shrubs, Daphne is loved best for its perfume. The common variety has sweetly scented pink flowers, but there is also a beautiful white form with a lemony citrus perfume. Daphnes have no major insect problems, but they do have a reputation for being temperamental, and I often receive inquiries on the Garden Clinic helpline saying that my Daphne has suddenly died. This can occur if the roots are left wet for too long or if the soil is poorly drained. An application of anti-rot will help control any root-borne diseases. Growing them in pots with a quality potting mix is recommended. In the garden, the trick with Daphne is to plant it in a semi-shaded, well-drained spot with morning sun. A light mulch will keep the roots moist, but remember, don't overwater. Good gardening from Graham Ross and the Winter Garden Clinic.
0: And yes, this is Nina Simone.
2: And so I got to face the final curtain. Friends, I'll say it clear and state my case, of which I'm certain I've lived.

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I did what I had to do.

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1: 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Gee, what did you think of that track? Yeah, the great cover, Roadhouse Blues. The one name no doubt will ring a bell, Robbie Krieger. Yes, the legend himself from the Doors. Yeah, venturing there with the Black Moods and Diamante, and they did that little project together in 2024. And before that, Robert John and Derek from their 24 album, Red Moon Rising, Worried Man. Dion Wesson is getting about 32 minutes to go before the top of the hour. Yeah, fabulous, fabulous. Albeit slightly chilly Thursday evening here in Melbourne. But guess what? Yeah, we are heading into winter. And guess what? The Blues Lounge will always try and warm you up. Hi, this is Dion West with Southern Sounds, the show where we take you on a journey to the heart of country music. From the legends that shape the sound to the hottest stars lighting up country music today, we're here to connect you to the best of country, one song at a time. Welcome to Southern Sounds, Monday nights between 8 and 10 p.m. And yes, the music continues in the lounge with Sons of Legion

0: Yeah, I've always been wondering, you know, when the song has been playing, and of course, Jeff Healey loved the track, River of No Return. Is the river flow the issue when it says no return? Because the water would flow, but the river landscape, if you can call it per se, will always be there, you know? So, yeah, here it is. I'm trying to be very, very philosophical on a Thursday evening. Who knows? I might make it work or I might not. That was from his album As the Years Go Passing By. And before that, the fabulous Kenny Wayne Shepherd with that bluesy rock tune, Slow Ride. Goodness me, it wasn't a slow ride. And Sons of Legion got the triple play underway with Remember My Name. By now, you should clearly know who I am.
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0: This is Beth Hart, and she's doing a Stairway to Heaven. She's doing a zap, as I would like to call it, but probably enough of my voice. You want to hear what she's got to say and how she pays tribute to Led Zeppelin. Take it away, Beth.

Train taking us back, I think, to around about 2015. That track was performed at the then Byron Bay Blues Fest, Angel in Blue Jeans. Gee, it was very, very well received at that time. And the double play opened by the legendary Beth Hart herself and that fabulous rendition of Stairway to Heaven. It's now about 7 minutes to go before 10 o'clock. Dion West, this is the Blues Lounge. I bring you this show every Thursday evening, 9 to 11 o'clock, exclusively to Radio Eastern FM 98.1. Yeah, let's the music continue. 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
2: Okay, let's look at the weather again for the hour, and then, of course, looking up at tomorrow and onwards. Tomorrow, a high of 16, but very cloudy, overcast, and it's just going to be average. Sunday, or Saturday rather, maximum of 18, but there will be rain during the day. Sunday, very similar. It drops down to 15 degrees. Quite a wet day is predicted. Also, Monday, no change, 15 high, and intermittent rain during the day. And then Tuesday, it goes up slightly to 17 degrees, but BOMDAST say the rain will continue, and so too on Wednesday and Thursday. So very much average days, but there's so much to do. You know, there's family to see, friends to visit. If you're still working, yeah, make sure you put in the extra effort, okay? And then also, always remember, you can continue to listen to Radio Eastern FM wherever you are. Stream us. You know, if you do still use a wireless, use it. You know, digital, of course, preferred, because then the sound is so much better. And even, if you go shopping, you know, get some ear pods and make sure you always, always get us along with you.

0: 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Yes, instrumental all the way from Africa, Amasundi, and the track Camel Shuffle from the compilation album just simply called African Blues, dating 2012. 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

Yes, it hurts me too that we haven't had the BBC back on our station. Goodness me, I have to reach out to Bob. I know they're listening. I think I want you guys here, okay? Within a month. Let's work towards it. Within a month, we're going to get you guys back on air live. 23 and a half minutes after 10 o'clock, Dion West, Blues Lounge. And before that track, you heard Tom McNally. Took us back 10 years ago from the album Sons of Anarchy, Cortez, The Killer. And I'm going to break away for a couple of seconds.

0: Today's legendary Australian entertainer is John Williams, guitarist. John Christopher Williams was born in Melbourne on the 24th of April 1941. His father was Englishman Lynn Williams, who later founded the London Guitar School, and his mother, Milan, a daughter of Melbourne barrister William Arquette. In 1952, the family moved to England, where he attended Freo and Barnett Grammar School, London. He was initially taught guitar by his father, who was an accomplished guitarist. From the age of 11, Williams attended summer courses with Andre Segovia at the Accademia Musicale Siciliana in Siena, Italy. Later, he attended the Royal College of Music in London from 1956 to 1959, studying piano because the college did not have a guitar department at the time. Upon graduation, he was invited to create such a department. John Williams' first professional performance was at the Wigmore Hall in London in 1958. Since then, he has been performing throughout the world and has made regular appearances on radio and television. He has extended the guitar repertoire by commissioning new works from many contemporary composers and has recorded albums of duets with fellow guitarist Julian Bream and Paco Peña. Williams is a visiting professor and honorary member of the Royal Academy of Music in London. Between 1978 and 1984, he was a member of the fusion group Sky. He is also a composer and arranger. John Williams recorded Cavatina by Stanley Myers. It became a worldwide hit single when it was used as the theme tune to the Oscar-winning film The Deer Hunter in 1978. Williams and his wife Kathy reside in London and Australia. He has a daughter, Kate, now an established jazz pianist, and a son, Charlie.
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0: Jazzy bluesy feel there by Corinne Bailey-Ray. Been to the moon. Yes, I would like to go to the moon with you, Corinne. And before that, Mary J. Blige. Right now, Dion West. It's getting about 26 minutes to go before 11 o'clock. And as always, yes, I have to break away for a couple of seconds.
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0: Yeah, let's play you some New Age blues. What do you think? Mr. Cam Cole from the album I See.

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1: Black Sorrows, taking us nearly into the last quarter of this hour.

Drowning in a Sea of Love, a.k.a., according to Johann Shaw Taylor, from the album Heavy Soul, which was released in 2024. And you also heard The Black Sorrows with that fabulous little track, For Your Love, released in 2025. Dion West, 8 minutes to go before 11. Yeah, a couple more tracks, and then I'm going to let you all go to sleep. Hope you enjoyed the show. I just loved bringing it to you this evening. And yeah, it was fabulous. Just loved enjoying it. Yeah, I love enjoying it, but I love more so bringing it to you. And let Mr. Brian Elijah Smith

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1: Yeah, thank you so much, Mr. Mark Knopfler. Black Tar Jobs was that track's name. What a show this evening, and thank you so much for being here with me. A couple more minutes, and as I've indicated, then it's all up to you, whatever you want to do. Guess what? Back next Thursday evening, bigger, better, and stronger. And also, I'll be hosting Common Ground this Sunday evening on Radio Eastern FM. Yes, if you're an ex-South African, or if you just want to get to know those pesky South Africans, tune in. Come on. It's going to be a great, great show. Big surprises coming up this Sunday, so please do stay tuned. And then Monday night, Southern Sounds. Yes, I'll host that show as well. So, yeah, probably might say someday, gee, we hear too much of you, Dion. I hope not. But anyway, you're going to have a wonderful weekend, okay? You always take care of yourselves and your family and your loved ones. And make sure you always stay tuned to us. Fabulous, fabulous audience you've been this evening. So take care, enjoy it. And as I always say, please remember, stay classy.

Hi, and welcome to another edition of Australia Made. This is the glory days of Aussie pub rock. We've been playing a few tracks as the weeks have gone by, and let's start off with Men at Work. And who can it be now?

Originally from New Zealand, John Stevens out the front of Noiseworks and Take Me Back. And yes, we start off with Who Can It Be Now, the first hit for Men at Work. We are concentrating on the glory days of Aussie pub rock from 1977 to 1980. The first wave of pub rock bands built crowds on the fervour of their live shows. Pubs were where boy meets girl in a frenzied froth of sweat and slopped beer. There you go. Radio play, TV charts, and record sales were built upon the fervour. And of course, someone who went from the pop world to the rock world was our very own Mr. Russell Morris and the Rubes. And he's going for the Roar at the Wild Torpedo.

The late, great Shirley Strawn out the front of Skyhooks and Women and Uniforms. And before that, Russell Morrison, The Rubes and The Roar of the Wild Torpedoes. You're with Jeff Tanner on Australia Made, the glory days of Aussie pub rock. Okay, there was a recognising where potential members aged 18 to 25 were getting rowdy on rock, variety and cabaret no longer filled club auditoriums, but Cold Chisel could. And Cold Chisel formed in Adelaide in 1973 and they moved to Melbourne, then Sydney. Originally they were a hard rock covers band, but gradually they replaced Bad Company and Led Zeppelin covers with original songs. Newcastle crowds were the first to take their originals to heart. This is Goodbye Astrid.

One of the many variations of Dapping Bands, that was Paul Kelly and the Coloured Girls and All Those Dumb Things. We had the song Living in the Land of Oz, and it was written and performed by Ross Wilson. He had come out of the shadows of Daddy Cool by then, hadn't he? And we had Cold Chisel and Goodbye Astrid. You are listening to Australia Made. This is Jeff Tanner at the console. And let's keep on going. And after he broke away, just to do a bit of solo stuff, that was Ian Moss. And this is a telephone booth.

Run to Paradise and the Choir Boys. And before that, we had Dragon, Mark Hunter out the front, and the big hit Rain. If you want to read quite a harrowing biography, have a look at Mark Hunter. Extremely bit hard to take, actually. And before that, Ian Moss from Cold Chisel and a Telephone Booth. You are on Radio Eastern, and this is Australia Made. And of course, we started off having a lot of great Aussie music coming through from the 70s on. But the first wave of the golden age of pub rock from 1976 to 1980 included Dragon, The Angels, Cold Chisel, Rose Tattoo, The Sports, The Radiators, Dave Warner and Mysex. Guided by astute managers and agents, the first wave forged a viable suburban pub rock circuit. Midnight Oil and the Australian Crawl started in suburbia and marched to the inner city. But we are going to go with The Sports. And what was I going to play? Oh, don't throw stones.

is Richard Clapton and Out on the Edge. And before that, The Bad Loves and Lost. And we started off with that little segment with The Sports and Don't Throw Stones. The second wave from 1979 to 1983 piggybacked on crowds built on the first wave. Chart hits confirmed them as headliners. Bands included Mental as Anything, Flowers, Stroke, Ice House, INXS, Models, Sunny Boys, Men at Work, Mondo Rock, Hunters and Collectors, and Paul Kelly and the Divinyls. But a man that was actually around, and he had a few minor hits as time went on, and that was Matt Finish. And this is the Mancini Shuffle.

The Marcus Hook Roll Band and the Natural Man before that. Wendy Stapleton before she became, when she was Wendy and the Rockets. And tonight, and we have Matt Finish and the Mancini Truffle Shuffle. Truffle, come on, Jeffrey. Okay, it's time for me to leave the console. This is Jeff Tanner, and you've been listening to Australia Made. Thanks for listening. Catch you next time. We're on the glory days of pub rock.

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0: presenting Orson Welles as the Third Man. The Lives of Harry Lime. The fabulous stories of the immortal character, originally created in the motion picture The Third Man, with zither music by Anton Karas.
1: That was the shot that killed Harry Lime. He died in a sewer beneath Vienna. As those of you know who saw the movie The Third Man, yes, that was the end of Harry Lime. But it was not the beginning. No. He had many lives. And I can tell you about all of them.
2: How?
1: Because my name is Harry Lime. Buenos Aires, July 1944. The Argentine papers were full of the attempted assassination of Adolf Hitler. It had failed, but all of us knew that the Nazi Party was doomed. Buenos Aires was full of those once high in the Nazi councils, and they brought with them money, jewelry, art treasures.

0: Yes, there I was in Buenos Aires, just a clean-cut young American boy looking for a chance to hustle an honest buck. A friend had given me a letter to Senor Juan Fernandez, a gentleman with a handsome face, impeccable manners, and no morals. My informant had indicated that the senor might be helpful in guiding me along my chosen path. But when I called at his art galleries, housed in a brownstone building just off the Plaza del Congreso, he refused to see me. There were always other sources of income to be found without Senor Fernandez's help. And the bar at the Casa del Oro seemed an ideal place for a young man to start a career. Bartender. Bartender.
1: Si, senor. Dispense us to the mid-demort.
0: I beg pardon. I don't understand much Spanish.
1: I would make the apology for being so long. See the supply of rum behind the bar. She was finished, and I go to the stock room to bring some more.
0: Okay, okay. Skip it. Skip it.
1: No le entiendo, senor. What is skipping?
0: I mean, let it go. Never mind. There's no harm done. I'll have a scotch.
1: Gracias, senor. Buenos Aires, we use much rum, the speciality of the island. She's a drink I've made myself in Venice, made from four different kinds of rum, the juice of the pineapple, the dash of curacao, a sprinkling of...
0: Fine, I'll have a scotch and soda.
1: Say, senor, but you would like my speciality. You're from all the world, they say it is the fine...
2: You make a mistake in ordering scotch and soda where rum is the popular
0: Why?
2: And your clothes, caramba. You should buy clothes in the stores of Buenos Aires as soon as possible.
0: Miss Emily Post, I presume?
2: No, my name is Fernandez, Juan Fernandez. And I do not make these suggestions for the sake of etiquette, Mr. Lyon, only for business reasons.
0: I'm completely fascinated, Senor Fernandez. Please continue.
2: In our profession, we must dress as the multitude dresses. We must drink as they drink, act as they act. We must never call special attention to ourselves, but must seemingly melt into the background.
0: Yeah, but I melt so badly.
2: I'm serious. I tell you these things for your own good.
0: Isn't this concern for me a little sudden, old man? This morning you wouldn't even see me.
1: Your drink, senor.
0: Oh, thank you. Thank you very much.
1: And you, senor?
2: I'll have one of your specials, Gerardo. We'll be over the little table in the corner.
1: But of course, senor.
2: It was not judicious of you to come to my art gallery, Senor Lyme. You see, the business that goes on in the front rooms is quite regular, but there is a back room where some of the transactions are a little bit less orthodox. Huh?
0: Oh, yeah?
2: My back room friends must not be seen coming into my establishment by my front room friends. You do understand.
0: Well, of course, it's perfectly clear.
2: Lyme, you come to Buenos Aires to reap some of the wealth here, huh? You are not the type to do it honestly, and that is all right with me. I will help you. But we must remain casual acquaintances who meet in bars, not business associates. You must not come to my galleries.
0: Okay, okay, old man.
2: You are not giving me your full attention.
0: Well, how could I? Did you see what came through that door?
2: The beautiful senorita with the off-the-shoulder dress.
0: You don't miss anything either, do you, old man?
2: Not very much, I assure you, senor.
0: Why should you know?
2: If you and I come to terms, senor, she is the first assignment.
0: Senor Fernandez was about as communicative as a penguin. With a display of the ultimate in old-world manners, he refused to say another word about the slender, dark-eyed beauty who had suddenly set my pulse pounding. Instead, he turned the conversation to other types of beauty, those found in paintings and sculpture. He began to test my knowledge of the arts and perhaps my conversational abilities. Apparently, my proficiency at the latter made up for any deficiencies in the former. Well, we soon came to terms. It wasn't until a second meeting, however, that the exact particulars of my new trade were explained by the master. We'd met accidentally at a roadside refreshment stand near the suburb of Belgrano.
2: It is my desire that you make friends among our new residents. You can gain invitations to their homes and go through their private galleries, huh? There are many such private galleries.
0: Well, that sounds interesting. Might even get a job later as a tourist guide.
2: Your job will be to guide some friends of mine to the finest, most expensive works of art in town. You must equip them with full descriptions of the galleries, the houses containing them, the personnel, the entrances, the exits.
0: Okay, okay. Our souls have met. And now to that first assignment you spoke about, the senorita.
2: Yes. Little is known of Senorita Melissa Corday. She came here a few months ago. She rented an expensive villa, and she's invited only a few close friends to see her art treasures. But according to reports, she's the owner of the most valuable painting in all of Buenos Aires, an original Rubens, worth a fortune.
0: All that and original Rubens, too. What Juan Ferendez is worried about.
3: What could happen to me? I wasn't going to be doing any of the stealing. My job consisted of being charming and observant. During the next few weeks, I managed to exercise my charm on half a dozen of the local gentry. I was invited to their homes, and I made polite compliments to my hosts, extravagant ones to my hostesses. You know, it's amazing how much information you can get if you say the right things about a woman's choice of dresses or a man's choice of wines. And Senor Ferendez paid me handsomely for the information, but both of us were still primarily concerned with Senorita Melissa Corday, and she proved as elusive as the olive at the bottom of a martini. However, by this time, we were both members of Buenos Aires society, and an eventual meeting was inevitable. I managed to meet her often. As a matter of fact, she found me quite irresistible.
4: I'm very sorry, Senor Lime, but I'm busy tomorrow.
0: The following day, then?
4: No, I'm sorry. The following day, I have an engagement.
0: Well, the day after that, Senorita.
4: Busy.
0: Busy, huh? Now, there were two things driving me toward Melissa Corday. My determination that I'd pierce that core of cold steel and my desire to get the Reuben. Oh, I've known women, like her before. Women with cash registers where their hearts were supposed to be, but it wasn't going to defeat me. I'd have a bank balance to blind the next mercenary woman I'd met, and Melissa Corday was going to be the donor. On Saturday evening, Senorita Corday was giving a large dinner party for a visiting American diplomat. After a short study of the guest list, I chose as my target an undersecretary of the English consulate, Mr. Albert Ramsey. I studied him carefully. I learned of some of his former posts and all of his weaknesses, including that of absent-mindedness. On Saturday evening, I followed him out of his hotel.
5: Sam, I wasn't looking...
0: Bertie. Albert Ramsey in the flesh.
5: Oh, yes, in the flesh, as you say.
0: How have you been, old boy? I heard you were connected with the concert over here, but I haven't had a chance to look you up. It is good seeing you again, old man.
5: It's nice seeing you.
0: Imagine bumping into good old Bert Ramsey right in the middle of Buenos Aires. It's been a long time, hasn't it, old
5: man? Well, I hope you'll forgive me, frightful memory, but I don't seem to remember quite where he brought
0: us. Oh, you're joking, of course. You remember. It's at the Shoreham Hotel in Washington.
5: Oh, yes, of course. How frightfully stupid of me. Washington,
0: Yes, Washington.
5: Must have been about 40.
0: 1940 it was, but exactly. And you say you have a bad memory. This is really a break bumping into you on my first free evening since I got here. You've got to have dinner with me, old man.
5: Well, fact of the matter is, I have a dinner engagement. Charming girl. Having a bit of a party tonight. Promised I'd go.
0: Well, I'm certainly not going to say goodbye after having been lucky enough to run into you. I hate these dinner parties myself, but then maybe you couldn't take me along even if you wanted to.
5: Oh, I dare say it'd be all right.
0: Well, as long as you say it'd be all right, you're sure I wouldn't be intruding?
5: Oh, no, of course not. No pretty girl like that'll be delighted to have me bring a handsome young chap around. Probably only invited an old duffer like me because she needed an extra man.
0: Well, if you're positive, it's all right.
5: Oh, I do have a confession to make, though. That rotten memory of mine, you know. I remember our meetings in Washington plain as though they occurred yesterday, but your name slipped right out of my mind.
0: Can you imagine that? Well, don't apologize. It's Lyme. Harry Lyme.
6: Your hat, senor.
0: Oh, thanks.
5: Here, take my stick, too. I've got a stalwart companion with me now. I won't need a stick if I'm attacked by rogues.
0: That's a good one, Bert. That's a good one.
5: Here comes our hostess.
4: Ah, good evening, Mr.
5: You look simply ravishing, my dear. Look, I want you to meet an old and very dear friend of mine, Mr. Harry Lyme.
4: I've had the pleasure.
5: Oh, don't say I didn't know.
0: No, I'm terribly sorry, Melissa. I didn't know Mr. Ramsey was coming here. I bumped into him.
5: Oh, it's all my fault, my dear. Harry and I met accidentally, and I hadn't seen him for years. I simply insisted that he come along. I suppose I was so busy chatting about old times, I didn't get round to telling him who our hostess was.
4: I see.
5: I hope you'll pardon an old duffer.
4: Yes, of course, Mr. Ramsey.
0: Of course, you could call the police or have your servants throw me out.
5: I say he is droll, isn't he, my dear?
4: Very. Well, come in and have a drink. The others are a little ahead of you already.
5: Oh, we'll catch up, won't we, Harry?
0: Oh, I don't think I'll have a drink tonight. I don't want a chance dulling my senses. I understand Melissa has an art collection that's really worthwhile seeing.
4: You're interested in art?
0: Oh.
4: Somehow I didn't think you would be.
0: Oh, I'm very, very, very interested.
4: Perhaps I've been wrong in my estimate of you, Mr. Lyme. I'll be happy to show you my gallery if you really think you'd enjoy it.
0: Well, honestly, Miss Corday, nothing could fascinate me more.

0: And now, Orson Welles as the Third Man continues with Work of Art.
1: Dinner was an eternity of rich food and rich people. The small talk was so small, it was almost non-existent. But for one thing, I could be thankful. My pal, Bertie Ramsey, forgot me in his absorption with a mustache Ecuadorian woman. He was probably fascinated by the task of counting her chins. No mean job, since she was constantly quivering with laughter. At any rate, the dinner was over in what seemed like a mere few months. And after what Mr. Ramsey probably would have called a decent interval, I persuaded Melissa Corday to take me on a cook's tour of her gallery.
2: Well, this is it.
1: Oh, it's magnificent. There must be a fortune represented here.
2: It means little to me now. Perhaps someday it may have value for me again.
1: Listen, maybe you don't realize what's wrong. You're lonely.
2: This first painting's quite interesting. A little-known artist, Constantin Langmuir, painted it. I suppose it has little intrinsic value, but I recognize the scene. A little cove on the Riviera where I used to go when I was a child.
1: Oh, it's lovely. That's a Degas over there, isn't it?
2: Yes.
1: And a Rubens. That is a Rubens, isn't it?
2: Yes. When I first got it, I thought it was the answer to all my dreams.
1: And it isn't now?
2: It's almost worthless.
1: Unless you can make things worthwhile again. You can learn how to dream again.
2: Please, Harry. You're hurting my hand.
1: You're hurting my heart. Melissa, I don't know what's holding you back, but sometimes when we've been hurt, we build up a wall around ourselves. I know because I've been hurt. I've been lonely. Maybe neither of us has to be lonely again.
2: No. Harry, please.
1: I didn't intend to kiss you by force.
2: I think maybe I'd better go back to my other guests. When you're ready to rejoin the others, just pull the door firmly. It's self-locking.
1: The gallery was in a separate wing of the house, connected to a small sitting room with only the self-locking door between. The sitting room had a large French door that led to a small balcony, and the street was only 7 or 8 feet below. On the other side of the sitting room was a boudoir, Melissa's. The servants' quarters must be miles away. It was a setup. And Harry Lyne wasn't going to give this setup away for only 25% of the Rubens' value. Let Ferrandis take his 25%. It's going to be 75% for me. I wedged a match in the lock, and then I rejoined the gay party of the doddering diplomats.
3: Oh, well, there you are, my boy. Did you manage to come out with the Picasso under your coat?
4: It wouldn't quite fit, Bertie.
5: We'd all give our eye teeth of some of Melissa's paintings. She has some real beauties, doesn't she?
1: Well, let's say she possesses real beauty.
3: Oh, well put, old boy, well put.
2: Have a drink, Harry.
1: I really have to be going. Melissa, if you'll excuse me.
3: Oh, the night's young yet, Harry, the night's young.
1: I expect a busy day tomorrow. I'm awfully sorry.
2: Well, if you must go.
1: Please don't bother seeing me at the door, Melissa. I don't want to take you away from your other guests.
2: Well, goodbye then.
1: Adieu.
4: Good night. Bye now. Bye. Let's talk to you.
6: You are leaving, Senor Lyne?
1: Yes, I have to be going.
6: I will get you.
1: What are you going? I just had a little accident. The button off my coat. You wouldn't happen to have a needle in the thread, do you?
6: A needle?
1: A gujaillo.
6: A gujaillo. Si, Senor Lyne. Pedro has, right here in the cloakroom.
1: And a pair of scissors, and a sharp knife, a razor blade, something of that kind.
6: Mm-hmm.
1: You have one?
6: Si, understand the razor blade. Have here. See? Needle. Thread or razor blade. You want Pedro to sew?
1: No, thanks very much. I can manage. I hate to keep troubling you, but suddenly I seem to be very thirsty. Do you think I might have a glass of water?
6: Si, senor.
1: Oh, thank you. If you could get it while I sew this on.
6: But of course, senor. I shall be right back.
1: No. Take your time. Take all the time in the world. This was the one dangerous element in the whole scheme. My being seen now. I waited until the obliging painter was out of sight, then I slipped down the corridor. I hoped he wouldn't start a fuss when he found me gone. The guests and the servants were all busy, thank heavens. I reached the gallery wing, slipped through a little sitting room into the room containing my Rubens, took the little matchstick out and heard the lock click, reassuring me. But just in case someone should come in, I took a position behind a heavy velvet drape. Hours later, I could hear the other guests take their departure, the servants locking windows and doors. Someone rattled the doorknob of the gallery and then went away. I heard Melissa's door open and close. But still I remained motionless. I waited until almost dawn, till the silence was thick and heavy. Stealthily, I approached the priceless painting. I took the razor and slipped the canvas neatly in the frame. I rolled it up and slipped it into the lining of my coat. A few hurried stitches took care of the rip I'd made for it. I held my breath as I tiptoed to the door and opened it gently. I crossed to the French door that led to the balcony. Below was the street and safety. The latch worked easily. I started to turn the handle.
7: My ankle.
8: Stop! Stop!
7: Oh, my ankle. No, don't shoot.
8: Sir, we've got a ladron, eh? It's on the lawn.
9: Get to your feet. Stand up.
7: My ankle's killing me, Pedro.
9: Pedro? You called me by name.
7: Oh.
9: Carlos, flash your light in his face.
7: No.
2: Pedro, Carlos, what in the world is going on?
9: We have got for you a burglar, senorita. A burglar. He is Senor Lime.
8: I call the policia. No, senorita?
2: Wait just a minute, Carlos. Harry, what is the meaning of this?
1: Yes,
2: what
1: sir.
2: Were you doing in my gallery?
1: Well, I wasn't in the gallery.
2: What?
1: I could explain the whole thing very easily if we were alone.
9: Not leave you alone with him, senorita.
1: You don't think I'd try to harm you?
2: No, Harry, I don't. It's all right, Pedro. Carlos, wait outside.
9: We have our guns ready. You call if you need us, huh? And no funny business, Senor Lime.
2: Well, Harry?
1: Well, I did a silly thing. I guess you wouldn't talk to me earlier, and I had so much to tell you. Things I couldn't say before your other guests.
2: Harry.
1: So I came back to steal something. I came back to steal a few hours alone with you.
2: Oh, Harry.
1: So I tried to sneak out and, well, you know the rest.
2: Oh, you're going to make Carlos and Pedro very unhappy. They thought they'd call the ladron.
1: Oh,
2: poor Harry. Your ankle hurts you very much.
1: Well, when you look at me like that, I can't feel any pain.
2: Oh, you'd better go back to your hotel and rest.
1: Yes, I guess I'd better. Could I phone for a cab?
2: Oh, I'll send you home in my car. Pedro can take you.
1: You're very kind, Marisa. Monday morning came, with it the newspapers. Probably carrying my description. But no, there was no mention of the robbery. For some reason, Melissa Corday had not reported the theft. Maybe the old lime charm had been more effective than I thought. Still, I wasn't taking any chances. I made my way most carefully to the galleries of Signor Ferrante's. And this time, I insisted on seeing him.
8: You should not have forced your way in, Harry. I told you
1: I had to see you, and you'll be happy to see me.
8: What in the world are you doing?
1: Just removing a little painting I happened to pick up. Look.
8: The Rubens.
1: That's right.
8: Mm-hmm.
1: Need the money for it right away, Juan. I have to get out of the country now.
8: Obviously.
1: I get 75% this time. Of course, I know you haven't got that much cash hanging around, but I thought you could give me as much as you have now.
8: I have enough to pay you what this is worth.
1: Oh, what?
8: This is not an original Rubens, Harry.
1: But you were the one who told me.
8: I had never seen it when we discussed the matter. It's a good copy, a very good copy, worth $100, perhaps.
1: No. So that's what she meant. It's almost worthless. I was worried about her morale. What's her game, Juan?
8: Oh, I suppose a very old one, insuring a fake, permitting someone to steal it, and giving him ample time to make a getaway, and then suddenly discovering the loss and reporting it to the insurance company.
1: So now the insurance detectives be after me, and for $100 copy.
8: Oh, those insurance investigators are always the most relentless.
1: And she's in the clear. If I'm caught, she didn't dream it was a copy. If I make a getaway, she's rich. It was all window dressing. Those servants, the house,
8: you
1: everything.
8: You'd better leave, Harry.
1: Pedro, he'd make a lovely witness. He even gave me the razor blade I used.
8: I have a friend. He owns a small freighter.
1: Yes?
8: It sails in a few hours. I'll call him. The Natalie Third. It's moored in the Puerto Nuevo.
1: I'll find it. I'm awfully sorry, old man. I'm a little short of cash.
8: Here, $100 for the Rubens copy. Oh, I don't know what I can do with it. The skipper of the freighter is a friend of mine. He will not charge you more than $100.
1: Okay, well, goodbye, old man. I suppose I just encountered one of the hazards of the profession. Thanks for the $100.
8: You're welcome.
2: He's gone?
8: Yes, Senorita Corday, you can come out now.
2: I don't know how I can ever thank you. You were my only chance. I had to come to you, Signor Ferrandez.
8: It was a great pleasure to save your masterpiece.
2: Oh, that wasn't all you saved.
8: No?
2: If I'd called the police last night, there would have been no way of explaining the presence of an attractive man in my home at that hour.
8: Mm-hmm.
2: One who'd been present all evening.
8: It would have been compromising.
2: I never could have obtained my divorce. My only reason for being in Buenos Aires would have been shattered. My months of being rude to every man who looked at me, lest my husband's agents could misinterpret my friendships.
8: You know, I'm beginning to think I was never cut out for this business. We Spaniards are too sentimental, eh? Like Harry Lime, I might have made a fortune out of this painting.
2: Imagine
8: but
2: getting it back for $100.
8: But with no profit to me. All I accomplished was the saving of a woman's reputation. A perishable commodity at best.

0: And now, Harry Lime.
1: Of course, I hadn't witnessed that last scene. I reconstructed it later from a few newspaper clippings. One reported the final divorce of Melissa Corday, former wife of a Nazi munitions manufacturer. Another reported her marriage to Senor Juan Ferrandez, well-known Argentinian art dealer. And a third, which must have been released to the press in anticipation of my reading it somewhere, told how a priceless work of art had been recovered for a $100 reward. It had been a work of art, all right.

I write of you scheme, just for the sight of you dream, both day and night of you

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2: Early in March 1963, Cowboy Copas, Patsy Cline, Hawkshaw Hawkins, and Copas' son-in-law and country music executive Randy Hughes were returning to Nashville from a benefit in which they had participated in Kansas City. It was a rainy winter night. Suddenly, while flying through a storm near Camden, Tennessee, the private plane piloted by Randy Hughes went out of control and crashed in a heavily wooded area. The light plane was totally demolished when it crashed and took the lives of all four passengers. Ironically, one of the top country hits of the year was by Hawkshaw Hawkins. It was called Lonesome 77203.

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Tonight we're going to enjoy a mix of big band and swing band music together with the best trad jazz, just like this.

That was the quintet of the Hot Club of France, featuring Django Reinhardt and Stefan Grappelli with the tune Hot Lips, which was written by Henry Buzzy, Henry Lang and Lou Davis.

Alan Vachet and his group with The World Is Waiting for the Sunrise. The group includes Christian Tambour on vibes, Vincent Carreo on guitar, John Sheridan on piano, Phil Flanagan on bass and Ed Metz Jr. on drums. It's recorded way back in 2006. The World Is Waiting for the Sunrise. And the British band, the Pasadena Roof Orchestra, with the vocalist Duncan Galloway, with the Bud Green Sam Stepped song, That's My Weakness Now.

Chris Barber's jazz band with Chris Barber on clarinet and St. Philip's Street Breakdown, written by George Lewis. The new Harlem jazz band with Birmingham Bertha. One of my jazz heroes is Bix Beiderbecke, and he features on this particular track with the Frankie Trumbauer Orchestra.

from the 1950s, Lizzie Miles, backed by Bob Scobie's Frisco Band, with a tune written by Clarence Williams and Lucy Fletcher, Sugar Blues. The Riverboat Shuffle from Frankie Trumbauer and his orchestra with Bix Beiderbecke on cornet.

The Australian group Pilates Coil Jelly Rollers with the Jelly Roll Morton song Grandpa's Spells. And Ken Collier's Jasmine with the traditional tune Sing On.

Two tunes about the number five. That was High Five from Jim Galloway's Wee Big Band, recorded live in Toronto in 2006. The song's written by George Williams. Jimmy Lunsford and his orchestra, with the vocal by Cy Oliver, recorded in 1935 in New York City four or five times, and that was written by Marco Hellman and Byron Gay. Jimmy Greer and his orchestra with a song written by Joe Riley and Eddie Farley.

0: Well, hello there, Red Harper.
1: Well, Mr. Greer, how you?
0: Fine. Well, what's that you got under your arm?
1: Oh, I brought my cornet along with me.
0: Cornet. Well, can you play it?
1: Well, I had a lesson on it once.
0: Well, you suppose you know enough about it to explain to the folks how it works?
1: Well, I can tell you just what the teacher told me.
0: Get on with it. Tell them.
1: Well,

0: Red, that sounds like a cinch. You suppose you could play a little solo for the folks?
1: Solo? I'd be scared to death to play a solo.
0: What are you scared of?
1: Well, you know, I come from down in Texas. Why, a little orchestra's playing down there, everybody plays at once.
0: Well, don't we? I'll tell you, I'll get a couple boys in the band to come down and to help you out.
1: Oh, well, that'll be all
0: right. Let's see now. Senator Menge and Councilman Franklin Shoemaker Jr. Here they are. Says one.

Melbourne-based swing orchestra, the JW Swing Orchestra, with Peter de Ryk on piano, with the Freddie Slack tune, Southpaw Serenade. I remember seeing the JW Swing Orchestra live at the RACV Club at Hillsford many moons ago. And the music goes round and round. The vocalist was Red Harper. The orchestra was Jimmy Greer and his orchestra. And Joe Riley and Eddie Farley wrote the music.

Lewis Jordan and his Timpani Five with the Pine Tops Boogie Woogie, which was written by Clarence Pine Top Smith. And from 1929, Fats Waller and his buddies with a song that Fats Waller and Lester Santley wrote, Looking Good But Feeling Bad. It's not a bad title for a song, isn't it? Looking Good But Feeling Bad. 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

0: I'm Roger Broadbent. I've got music, and if that's what you want, stay with me and you'll get plenty of it.
1: You are the sunshine of my life.

Yes, you are the sunshine of my life, all of you. Here's a group of very musical Australians, Human Nature and Dami Im. And I say a little prayer for you. And then we're going to hear from the Hugo Strasser Orchestra with Goody, Goody.

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1: Hi, Melissa?
2: Oh, wow. Barbara Streisand.
1: Streisand, like sand on the beach, soft S.
2: Right, sorry. What are you doing here?
1: I'm here to see the director. He cast me as the lead in his new movie.
2: He cast me as the lead in his new movie.
1: That's impossible.
2: Yeah? Well, we'll see.
1: Really?

0: and rap? Well, after a nap.
1: Okay, you got me there.
0: Are you related to Matthew?
1: No, that's McConaughey.
0: What about Paul?
1: That's McCartney.
0: Oh, yeah. I'm sorry.

0: mom. Don't you mean sister? Okay, why did you say a thing like that? Well, I mean, you have...
1: Fine!
2: I'm your fan. Yes, we can. Yes, we can. Yes, we can.
3: Can I call you Babs now?
0: No, too soon.
4: Anything you can do, I can do better. That was Melissa McCarthy and Babs Streisand, sand as in the beach. From Irving Berlin's 1946 musical, Annie, Get Your Gun. Now here's a little music with a country touch from Mr. Adam Harvey.

Hi, this is Delta Goodrum for RAD, recording artists, actors and athletes against drink driving. I mean, on stage, I love pushing the limits, but off stage, it's a different story. Get behind the wheel after you've been drinking, even if you're a little bit over, and you're in real danger of causing a crash and possibly killing someone. That someone could be your best friend. So if you plan to have a few drinks, plan for a designated driver who won't drink or pool your money to share a taxi. You'll make the roads safer for everyone.

Peggy Lee, who was the first to record that song, I'm Looking Out the Window, back in 1959. And then along comes Cliff Richard in 1962 and made it a big, big hit. We also heard from Australian Adam Harvey, and There'll Never Be Anyone Else But You, a recognisable tune indeed. It was a hit for Rick Nelson. Radio Eastern, 98.1.

Kamal and Both Sides Now. Well, why else would I say there's a kind of hush if I wasn't going to play you this one?

Percy Faith Orchestra and the chorus there, and there's a kind of hush. Yeah, don't tell anyone, will you? Now, I'm sure at some time you'll have seen Neighbours, even if you're not an ardent follower of the programme. It's been going on for years, and the theme is a very, very well-known piece of music. I wonder, though, if you've ever heard this version, or the Neighbours theme, and this musical genre.

0: Hey, Dave, come on over. 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Especially that little blonde who moved in next door. Ooh, yeah.
1: 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Strumming.

Killing Me Softly, There's No Better Way to Go, I would imagine. The Settlers, the name of the group. And before that, Barry Crocker singing the theme tune to Neighbours, written by Jackie Trent and Tony Hatch.

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I guess if you were to ask me, who's your favourite songwriter, it would have to be Johnny Mercer. Now, Johnny Mercer, during his career, penned about 1,500 songs, many more than that. Many were hits, and he teamed up on many an occasion with composer Henry Mancini. And for me, the very, very best of all, although this may not be the best version, the very best song of all that Johnny Mercer composed, and in fact, or wrote the lyrics for, and Henry Mancini composed, was for the film Breakfast at Tiffany's in 1961. And here's Johnny Mercer, as the writer of the song, singing his own song, Moon River.

Well, he may not have had the best voice in the world, but he could certainly write songs. Johnny Mercer, singing and the composer or the lyric writer of that song, Moon River, is Teresa Brewer, and she has a Mutual Admiration Society. Back to 1956.

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Robbie Williams, and have you met Miss Jones? Well, I haven't actually. Richard Rodgers and Lorenz Hartsong, and that was recorded and included on Robbie's 2001 album Swing When You're Winning. And that very same year it was included, sung by Robbie, on the soundtrack of the film Bridget Jones's Diary. I remember you, I certainly do, and I remember our very own Sarah McKenzie.

0: An interesting combination that the Beach Boys, the original Beach Boys as they sounded many a year ago, combined with the Royal Philharmonic Orchestra. What an interesting sound. Many of the Beach Boys hits on that brand new album. Just look for it, the Beach Boys with the Royal Philharmonic Orchestra.
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0: Now here's a song, well it was a song when it was composed in 1944, or 45 actually. The lyrics were by the great Ray McKinley, but this is an instrumental version. Music by Mel Powell, and as I said, goes back to 1945. This is a version played by the Jeff Love Orchestra, My Guys Come Back.

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Gets himself up onto one elbow and he turns to his mates who are gathered around him and he says, watch me wallabies feed, mate. Watch me wallabies feed. They're a dangerous breed, mate. 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
1: Oh, I don't know, Dick. 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
0: Well, you named it. One of Irving Berlin's early ragtime pieces is having a bit of a revival right now. A simple melody, Joe.

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1: We are the vilest, sinful, godless, ungrateful, unworthy, unholy, destitute, degraded, depraved humans walking around engulfed in sins and trespasses, and we are targets for God's wrath, and it is to us that He comes and pours out His love. That's God.
2: Welcome to Grace to You, the Bible teaching ministry of John MacArthur. I'm your host, Phil Johnson. Imagine your shock and your immense gratitude if you learned you had a sizable inheritance coming, one that would forever end yours and your family's financial worries. Well, even if you suddenly received such wealth, it couldn't compare to all of the amazing spiritual resources that are yours if you're a Christian. Those riches include amazing eternal rewards in heaven, to be sure, but they also include immense spiritual treasure this side of heaven. John MacArthur shows you that treasure and how to use it today on Grace to You, the title of his current study, Richer Than You Think. And now with the lesson, here's John.
1: And you who were dead in trespasses and sins, in which in time past you walked according to the course of this world, according to the prince of the power of the air, the spirit that now worketh in the sons of disobedience. What is the spirit of the age? You can see it around you. Three things would classify it to me. Three things characterize our age: humanism, materialism, and sex. Humanism, that's do your own thing, do it your way, you're the boss, you're the king, you're the ruler. And then there's materialism. And materialism says, you gotta have it. You gotta have it. More money, more goodies, more things. And we're all so victimized we can't even help ourselves in that area. And then it's sex. Everything from advertising to zoos and everything in between is promoted by sex. You almost have to drive with your eyes closed. Everywhere. Billboard, signboard, everywhere. It's all over the place. We're drowning in a sea of it. And humanism, materialism, and sex is the zeitgeist. It's the spirit of the age. It's the stuff the system's selling. And the death walker doesn't have any place else to go, so he buys whatever it's selling, so he does whatever the society does, and it just perpetuates the society like a snowball. You say, who's behind it all? Verse 2. According to the prince of the power of the air. That's who's behind it. Satan's behind it. The prince of the power of the air. The prince, the archos. We have the kephale, the head Christ. They have the archos. They have their leader, Satan, who's the leader of the demons, who foments the system, who breeds the influence. It doesn't mean that everybody is literally indwelt by Satan like Judas was, but it means Satan is behind the influences. He is behind the trends. He and his demons carry out the objectives, whether they are secular or religious. He is up to his neck in religion as well. And notice the little phrase, the prince of the power of the air. What is this air? Well, some people see it as the atmosphere, the first heaven around the earth, the atmosphere. The second heaven is the stellar heavens. The third heaven is God's domain. And some people say, well, it means that Satan is around the earth. He's in that atmosphere. But there's more than that. And he may be floating around there, and he may be clear up to the stars also, and he may be up in the third heaven too once in a while when he goes before the throne of God, as in Job. And he's floating around in the atmosphere for sure and fighting the holy angels and flying around doing his thing with his demons. But there's more to it than that. The prince of the power of the air, I believe, involves also the realm of ideas. We say there was an air of something or other in the room. There was an air, we mean more than atmosphere. We're talking about an attitude. We're talking about concepts. We talk about the world of music, the world of sports, the world of politics. And we talk about all of these things, the world of religion. Well, the world here doesn't just mean the globe. Walking according to the course of this world means according to an ideology, according to a system of ideas. And the air is the same thing. Satan is not only functioning in atmosphere physically, he is functioning in terms of a manifest ideology. He is promoting concepts. He is breeding ideas. He is behind the whole system. It is right from hell. The world of death walkers has an atmosphere generated by the archos of that atmosphere, none other than Satan. And the result is, he is the spirit that works in the sons of what? Disobedience. He draws them into active disobedience to God. It is an opposition to God. And so it's the realm of sinful thought, the air. It's the world of ideas, sinful ideas. And man is disobedient to God because he's a death walker locked into a sphere where he can't respond obediently. Paul continues his description in verse 3 very quickly. Among whom also we all had our manner of life in time past. We were all like this. We all operated on the lusts of our flesh. The death walker who is meandering like a zombie through the system influenced, spawned, controlled by Satan, issuing in disobedience, functions in response only to his flesh. The lusts of his flesh, that's epithumia, and it means strong, evil passions here. And to the desires of the flesh, that's thelema, that means drives, where you have a passion that turns to a drive. He is driven to fulfill the desires of the flesh and the mind. And by the way, the flesh refers to his fallen nature, his humanness, his alienated soul without God. Physically in the flesh, mentally in the mind, he is drawn, he is driven into the functioning of sin and trespass. And the end of it all is that he is a child of wrath, says verse 3, like everybody else. He's a child of wrath. In other words, he's a bullseye for God's guns of judgment. He's a sitting duck. He's a clay pigeon. He is the target. He is the goal of judgment. Now, that's a bad situation, wouldn't you say? Now, that's a great description of total depravity. That's man. What are the first two words of verse 4? What are they? But God. Great words, huh? The first two words of verse 1, and you. The first two words of verse 4, but God. Salvation is first from sin, secondly, by love. By love. Look at verse 4, but God. Oh, I love that. But God, and here comes the power. Are you ready? Here comes the power that's going to raise us out of this death, turning the zombie into a new creation full of life, eternal life. But God, who is rich in mercy, plousios, overabounding, loaded with mercy. Mercy for the sinner. Boy, if we got what we deserve, we'd be in trouble, wouldn't we? So he gives us mercy, which is holding back what we deserve. And why? For his great love with which he loved us. You see, salvation is based on love. God doesn't look down and say, oh, there's a good one. I think I'll pick him. Oh, there's another good one. Boy, he's a terrific person. It has nothing to do with us. It's his love. Salvation is by love. God is love. And God's intrinsic, essential attribute of love manifests itself to us in grace and mercy. Love is his motive. He's rich in love, so he's rich in grace, so he's rich in mercy. And he reaches out to love those of us who are dead in sin. We are the vilest, sinful, godless, ungrateful, unworthy, unholy, destitute, degraded, depraved humans walking around engulfed in sins and trespasses, serving the prince of the power of a system of ideology that drowns us. And we are targets for God's wrath, and it is to us that he comes and pours out his love. That's God. That's God. And it's amazing, you know, when we have sinned, because we've even sinned against his love. He's loved us all along. Man doesn't just break his laws, he sins against his love. Imagine if I were driving in the neighborhood where I live and a little child was in the street and I was driving too fast or something and foolishly killed that little child. Well, first of all, I would be charged with a crime and I would be tried and perhaps found guilty, and then I would either pay a fine or be imprisoned for a period of time on manslaughter or something. And after I had paid my fine or filled out my term in prison, I, as far as the law was concerned, would be a closed case. Nothing else matters. The law is satisfied, has no more interest in me, has absolutely no more concern. It's over. But that's a sin against the law. What about the little boy's mother? That's another story, isn't it? Could I ever make up to her for the loss of that little life by paying a fine, serving a sentence? No. You see, there's only one way I could ever have a relationship with her. I've sinned against her love, not against the law. There's only one way I could ever have a relationship with her, and that would be if she offered me unconditional and free, what? Forgiveness. forgiveness. That's the only way. And that is precisely what God has done. We have not only sinned against His law, we have killed His Son. We have killed His Son and continue to do so in rejection and open defiance and not believing in Him. And yet God reaches out and says, I know you did that, but I offer you unconditional and complete forgiveness. And so it is that God in His great love not only sees His law satisfied, but He sees His love satisfied. Salvation is from sin by love. Thirdly, salvation is from sin by love into life. Into life. What's the one thing a dead man needs most? Not a coffin. Even more than that. Life. Life. And you see, this is what Paul is trying to say here. He's going to make you alive. And he says it in verse 5. Even when we were dead in sins, He hath made us alive together with Christ. By grace ye are saved. Now here's his whole point here. His point is, if you're doubting the power of God in your life, it is the power that raised Christ. It is the power that raised you. See that? And he's saying, look, if you're worried about whether God can get you off this globe and onto that pearly city, whether He can get you out of here and into there, whether He can handle you going in the grave and coming out again at the resurrection, remember, He already raised you once spiritually. The physical part is easier. You see, he's trying to show you that you can have confidence in God's power. Man, Christian, get a grip on who you are and what you've got and what God's already done in your life. Salvation is into life. He made us alive. When you became a Christian, you were no longer alienated from the life of God. You came alive. You all of a sudden were sensitive to God. You opened the Bible and it said, oh yeah, that's what it says. The Spirit of God was in your life, and things made sense, and you saw the meaning of history, and you had a real reason to live, and you felt God at work, and you knew Christ, and there was an immediate brotherhood with other Christians. You became the possessor of the common eternal life. That's living. That's living. And He did it when He made Christ alive. He made us alive together with Him. We were there when He rose from the dead. We were there when He came out of the grave. We were raised with Him, and God's power's already been displayed in our behalf. So salvation is from sin by love into life. Fourth, salvation is from sin by love into life with a purpose. So what's a purpose? What's His purpose? Verse 6, and hath raised us up together and made us sit together in the heavenlies in Christ Jesus. Now, this is so good. When God raised you from the dead, He didn't leave you in the cemetery. You know, when Lazarus came out of the grave, I thought of an analogy just now. When Lazarus came out of the grave, he was alive. And then what did Jesus say? Loose him and what? Let him go. The guy can't live the rest of his life in those grave clothes. And when Jesus raised you from the dead, it wasn't just to let you roam around the cemetery in the grave clothes. He picked you out of the grave, a miracle of resurrection, and then He did a second miracle of ascension and exaltation. Verse 6 says He raised you up and gave you a seat in heavenly places. Look, illustration number 1 of God's power, He raised Jesus and exalted Him to the right hand. Illustration number 2, He raised you and exalted you to the right hand of God. You're already seated in the heavenlies. Is that super? Past tense. It's already done. If you're a Christian, you are already seated in the heavenlies. Your citizenship is in heaven, Philippians 3:20. You're no longer of this world. You've been transformed out of this world. You have eternal life, and you just happen to be walking in this dead world, the very opposite of being dead in this world. You're alive, and your life is in heaven, hid with Christ in God. He didn't just raise us and leave us in the graveyard. He exalted us. He took us up into the heavenlies, and we're blessed with all spiritual blessing. Now, what do you mean by being in the heavenlies? You say, do you mean you're in heaven? No, I'm right here, but I'll tell you, my mind exists in God's domain. Doesn't yours? That's what it means. All my blessings are there. I talk to the Lord there. I talk to the Father there. I talk to the Holy Spirit there. I think about the Apostle Paul who's there, all the people who've gone to be with him. That's my home. That's my dominion. All my commands come down from there. All my services go up to there. All my sacrifices are offered to there. You see, that's my world. And so He not only raised me from the dead, but He raised me to His hand, His right hand. You say, well, why did He do all this? Why would God want to make a bunch of cruddy sinners come alive and bring them up to be with Him? Why? Verse 7. Here's the purpose. In order that in the ages to come, and you know when the ages to come begin? Immediately after you're saved. The moment you're saved, the ages to come begin. And in the ages to come, he wants to show the exceeding riches of his grace in his kindness toward us through Christ Jesus. Do you know why God saved you? In order that he could be kind to you forever. Isn't that amazing? You say, why does God want to be kind to me? I don't deserve it. Yes, you're right. Neither do I. But God is what? Love. And Paul says, love is kind. Love is gracious. God is love, and love wants to be kind and gracious. This is the purpose, beloved. You were saved not primarily to keep you out of hell. You were saved primarily so that God could just shower his grace and shower his blessing and shower his riches on you. From the moment you are saved, from the rest of the ages throughout eternity, he is unloading on you the riches of his grace. It's all yours. He doesn't withhold anything at all. He gives you everything through Jesus Christ. Oh, what a wonderful thing, people. You don't miss anything. It's all yours in Christ. All yours. And then you know what he does? When he gets all done pouring out all his grace on you, he just holds you up. Ephesians 3:10 says, and shows you off to the angels and says to the angels, now do you see what a wonderful, gracious God I am? And all the angels sing the hallelujah chorus. And in the end, he gets what? The glory. That's the purpose. So don't ever think you don't have any resources. God saved you for the very purpose of unloading on you every rich, kind, gracious thing conceivable to the mind of God, so that you might be so filled with his riches and filled with his kindness and filled with his grace that you can be held up to the angels and that they can praise him for being such a loving, gracious, kind, and wise God. So his own glory is at stake, and he will never diminish his own glory. Therefore, if he gets glory by pouring out grace on you, he'll do it. That's what he says. Salvation is from sin, by love, into life, with purpose. Fifth, through faith. It is through faith. Verse 8. For by grace are ye saved through faith. Faith is simply believing. Simply believing. It's not that complicated. It's a gift of God, not of yourselves. And it's not of works, because if it was, we would all do what? We'd boast, and then who'd get the glory? We would. God wants the glory. It's not of works. The work is done. It's all finished. Te telestai on the cross. It's finished. Jesus did it. It's not of works, lest any man should boast. It's a faith. Faith is simply believing. And we're all creatures of faith. You live by faith every day of your life. Every time you pop a lid off a Coca-Cola and drink it, it's an act of faith. You don't have any idea what's in there. You go into a restaurant and you eat what they give you. You don't know what's really going on behind the golden arches. I'll never forget reading about a city that converted from a storage water tank system to a piped system. And they drained the old water system and they found at the bottom of this tank that people have been drinking out of for 45 years, dead dogs, dead rats, animals, dirt, silt, and they all got retroactive dysentery. I mean, you turn on your faucet, you don't know what's playing in your pipes, you just drink the water. You live by faith every day of your life, and it's that ability to live by faith that's basic to human nature, and it's that that God uses to draw you to himself. And if you can trust the people that make hamburgers and Cokes and bridges and take care of your water, you ought to be able to trust the God of the universe. And that's the essence of faith. It's believing. Just believing. Just accepting, taking the gift. And when you take the gift, you come alive in that instant. And that's a great miracle, people. And God has already released his power, if you're a Christian, in your life to do that in the past. You don't ever need to question God's power. You've seen it. Do you realize how dead you were in verses 1 to 3? And now all of a sudden, for by grace you're saved through faith. It isn't of you at all. It's a gift of God. There's no works involved in it, because if there was, you would boast, and God wants to boast. Not you. If you breathe spiritually, it's because God slapped you on the back. If you can hear the hearing of faith, it's because God unstopped your ears. No self-congratulations, no religion of human achievement. It's all of God, none of us. Salvation didn't come to you by your confirmation, by your baptism, your church attendance, your church membership. Didn't come to you by giving money. Doesn't come to you by communion, keeping the Ten Commandments, living by the Sermon on the Mount, giving to charity, believing in God, being a good neighbor, living a respectable life. None of those things. In fact, hell will be loaded with people who did all of those. Salvation is through faith. From sin, by love, into life, with purpose, through faith, and last. Salvation is unto good works. The result is good works. Why? Because John 15:8 says, "Herein is my Father glorified, that you bear much fruit." When God saves you, He wants to see in your life good works, because that manifests His power. He had the power to save you, and the manifestation of that power in your good works is to His glory. Now, the Bible talks a lot about works. There are the works of the law, which can't save, in Galatians 2:3. There are the works of the flesh in Galatians 5:19-21. There are the works of darkness in Romans 13 and Ephesians 5. There are the dead works of Hebrews 6. These are not the kind of works we're talking about. We're not talking about works that save, because none do. We're talking about the works that are the result of salvation. What happens afterwards? Look at verse 10. "For we are His workmanship, created in Christ Jesus," watch this, "unto good works, which God hath before ordained that we should walk in them." Listen, if God before ordained that you should walk in good works, believe me, He also gave you the power to do that when you were saved. That's Paul's point. You don't need somebody to prove to you the power of God, the exceeding greatness of His power toward us. All you have to do is look at your own resurrection, your own exaltation, and your own power to do those things which are good works in the eyes of God. You are to be filled with good works, Paul said. The word workmanship is a Greek word, and the word really came to mean a masterpiece. We are God's masterpiece, and He has designed from before eternity to conform us to Christ, to mold us unto good works, and He does it. His power. Listen, God's power is at work in your life, shaping you, molding you into the image of Jesus Christ. That power, you saw it when you were saved, and you see it every day as you live under His pressure to conform to Christ. You're His masterpiece. Listen, who is the true Christian? The one who does the good works. You can have all kinds of people claim to be saved and claim to be born again and claim to be Christians, and you can look, and do you see in their life good works being produced by the power of God, see, to the glory of God? Because salvation is unto good works. I hope you know more than just religion. I hope you really know this salvation. I always think about the drawing room function I read about years ago. Famous actor was there, and everybody was asking him to recite famous pieces, and he had an unlimited repertoire, and he kept doing it. And there was an old preacher there. I don't know how he got to the party, but he was an old preacher. And so he yelled out to the actor, and he says, "Why don't you do the 23rd Psalm?" And the actor knew it, and he said, "Well, that won't be good for this occasion." He said, "I want you to do the 23rd Psalm." And he said, "All right, I'll do it if you'll do it." And the old man, thinking that's even better, that's twice, said, "I'll do it." The actor began, and his intonation was flawless, and his diction was masterful, and he handled the 23rd Psalm with dignity and grace and beauty from beginning to end. And when he was finished, there was applause. And then the old preacher got up, and his gravel voice, after years of shouting and preaching and not too good a diction and not such hot intonation, he went through the 23rd Psalm, and when he was finished, there wasn't any applause, but there wasn't a dry eye in the room. Tears came down the cheeks of the people, and the actor turned to him and said, "Sir, I see the difference. I know the psalm, but you know the shepherd." And that's the difference. A lot of people who know the extremities and the externals, but knowing the Christ of God means to be alive, and that's the message Paul wants to give. And if you've been made alive in Jesus Christ, you don't ever need to question the power of God available in your life right now.
2: You're listening to Grace to You, the Bible teaching ministry of John MacArthur. John's current study is titled, Richer Than You Think. Now, friend, to cap this study off, I want to consider what a believer can do, whether a brand new Christian or a seasoned saint, to more fully enjoy blessings he or she has in Christ. Specifically, what practical steps can you take to tap into those riches? Here's how John answered that.
3: The best way to answer that question is to take a person to the truth of Scripture. You cannot enjoy your blessings until you understand them. I think Christians live in fear and doubt and anxiety, and they live in the shallows, and they live in a kind of meager way, spiritually speaking, simply because they don't know what is theirs in Christ. You know, once in a while you hear somebody say, this is not the day for long expositions of Scripture. The people aren't going to sit and listen to you unfold the details of the Scripture. Now, that's not the popular way to preach. It may not be the popular way to preach, but let me tell you something. True believers find their greatest joy in the deep and rich understanding of what God has provided for them that love Him. Nothing is more thrilling, more exhilarating, more encouraging. Nothing is a greater blessing than a pure and true understanding of our riches in Christ. Once you understand them, then you enjoy them. You bask in them. You live in the reality of them both now and in the future.
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5: A few years ago, I had put on a few extra pounds and decided to attack the problem by jogging. But that's not an easy thing to motivate myself to do. And on this one occasion, I was having such trouble getting started, I had to do something drastic, something totally out of character for me. I am a very frugal person. Now, some would call me a tightwad, but I prefer to think of myself as a good steward of God's money. Anyway, when I buy tennis shoes, for example, I look only at one thing. How much do they cost? If I see some for $10 on the markdown table, I'll grab them. But on this occasion, I went to an expensive mall and bought some Nike jogging shoes for quite a bit more than $10. When I got home, I ran and ran and ran because I had made such an investment, I had to use those shoes. Remember, you overcome procrastination by doing what you can to create momentum and redeem the time.
4: Redeeming the Time from LifeChangingSeminars.com.

0: Some walls look like they'll stand forever. A stubborn will that refuses to bend, a damaging document that seems impossible to reverse, a scene so dark you can't imagine light returning. But eventually, the walls fall, and God proceeds with his sovereign plan. I am Clayton Bjelland, and today on Insight for Living, Chuck Swindoll walks through an amazing sequence of events in Esther chapter 8 in the Bible, providing proof that no heart is too hard for God to change, no writing so permanent he cannot reverse it, and no scene so dark he cannot brighten it. Chuck titled his message, "And the Walls Came Tumbling Down."
1: There is no wall that will not ultimately fall. Even though it may be imposing and long-standing, it will fall. Even though it may be as intimidating as an angry giant, or as silent as thin air, and just as invisible, like the stubborn will of a person, or the bitter spirit of an individual, it will fall. All walls finally fall. Anyone who knows a little bit of history knows how true that is. Everywhere you go, it seems, especially on the continent and into Europe, you find walls that once were so formidable and strong and intimidating and high, people in their day thought they would never fall. And yet to this day, right into

Songs that are usually reserved for soccer matches and birthday parties are now being sung in the streets near the historic Brandenburg Gate and Checkpoint Charlie. In rough translation, "Such a beautiful day should last forever," they sing day and night. One man shouts, "Remember the 9th of November." Reminds me of when I was a little boy. "Remember the Alamo." Not that I was living at the time, but I was in Texas at the time. "Remember the 9th of November." While another man is hammering away, beating on the wall and handing out fragments of it to the crowd. And they are saying all over the city, "The wall is gone, the wall is gone." One rather hardened, retired Air Force colonel who flew bombing missions over Berlin in the mid-40s watched it all and said, "I'm a hard old retired colonel, but I had tears in my eyes to see people standing on a wall where once they would have been shot. I could hardly take it all in." One radio station in West Berlin said, "This is Christmas, New Year's, and Easter all rolled into one." The remarkable thing is that the wall fell without a shot. 28 Cold War years, it has stood and been a bloodbath, not only dividing a city, dividing a country, but dividing a world. And the wall has come tumbling down. I know. Some of you skeptics are saying, "Another shoe will fall. You just wait." I know. But first, a wall has fallen. It has fallen. I look into the scriptures and I see similar situations. And I find myself asking, why did we even have a wall in the first place? Why are there walls? I love the moving words of the late Robert Frost, who writes in one of his pieces, "Before I built a wall, I'd ask to know what I was walling in or walling out. And so should we. Egypt should have asked what it was walling in and what it was walling out, and it didn't for 430 years. While the people of the Hebrews lived in abject slavery until Moses came, and by the power of the living God, that wall came tumbling down. A few years later, Moses was gone, Joshua was there, they were invading the promised land, and they came to Jericho." There they were again. I've been singing all week long, "Joshua fit the battle of Jericho." I've been watching this thing on television, sort of. Kids think I'm a little weird, but that's okay. They've been thinking that for years. And I think the walls came tumbling down. Jericho wasn't held by walls. The walls were as nothing in the presence of the living God. And Jerusalem's walls looked so formidable, so strong. They flew their own flag under numerous kings. But Nebuchadnezzar the Great dropped those walls so that the text reads, not one stone stood on top of another. It fell down flat, a la Joshua 6:20. The wall fell down flat. All walls finally fall. Nebuchadnezzar said it would never happen to him. His son Belshazzar was watching at a banquet, finger writing on the wall, and it said, "Your days are over, bud," sort of a loose translation. "You're finished." And that night, Darius the Great built another wall. 62-year-old Darius, the Medo-Persian Empire. It will never fall until Alexander the Great came, who finally was overthrown in his kingdom by Julius the Great, the Caesars. What wall would ever stand like Roman walls? And they have all fallen. All walls finally fall. Even our own. Even those built up against us, they fall. Remember the words of Corrie ten Boom? She said, "There is no pit so deep but that he is not deeper still." I thought this past week of a paraphrase, "There is no wall."

0: so strong, but that he is not stronger still. All these things bring us to the little slice of history connected to the 8th chapter of the book of Esther, of all things. What would all of this have to do with Esther? Everything, really, everything. This is a chapter where a heart is so hard, it seemed as though it would never change, and it changes. The wall of a heart comes tumbling down. Where an edict that was set in concrete by the law of the Medes and the Persians, and it looked like, because it had been imprinted with the signet ring of the king, would never fall. That wall is tumbling down. And the scene, the Jews, as they lived, like people in concentration camps, awaiting the final death knell promised by Haman. The scene is so dark, but God brightens it. I think this passage is saying this. There is no heart so hard he cannot change. There is no writing so permanent he cannot erase. There is no scene so dark he cannot brighten. First, the heart. The heart. On that day, King Ahasuerus gave the house of Haman, the enemy of the Jews, to Queen Esther. Now, wait just a minute. Can this really be? Remember Ahasuerus. The story begins with him. Go back. Esther chapter 1. He is the first main character when the curtain goes up, act 1, scene 1. Xerxes, otherwise known as Ahasuerus, front and center. It took place in the days of Ahasuerus. This was the Ahasuerus who reigned from India to Ethiopia. How vast. Over 127 provinces. How powerful. In those days, as King Ahasuerus sat on his royal throne, which was in Susa, the capital. That tells you a lot right there. This man is powerful. This is the man who just the movement of his hands caused people to live or die. This is the man who decided in chapter 3 to promote Haman, who hated the Jews, to the position of prime minister. This is the man who said to him, here is my ring. Another way of saying, take my credit card. You sign for me. You pass the edicts. Haman says to him, in a period of time, I have a plan where we will rid this kingdom of people who despise you and stand against you. And the king gives him his ring and says, sign the document. And the document is written, and it is nothing more than an extermination plan on hold. Within 1 year, the Jews will die. And dread swept over the city and across all 127 provinces, because the king said, it shall be done. Chapter 8. This is the king who changes his mind. I mean, this is a man whose stubbornness can be compared to no other. And yet he is the one of all things who has listened to Esther's plea, who has seen to it that Haman, the recently appointed prime minister, is impaled on the gallows, this pole that is built 75 feet high near the home of Haman, upon which he had hoped to hang Mordecai. This is the king who touches Esther with the golden scepter and says to her, I care, I'm listening, I want to know what I can do. It is the one who gave the house of Haman to Queen Esther. There was evidence in extra-biblical literature, and I'm thinking here of Herodotus, that the property of condemned criminals reverted back to the crown. And so in this case, the property of Haman, a condemned criminal, now became Ahasuerus. But he doesn't keep it. He even gives Haman's estate to Esther, who in turn gives it to Mordecai. For Esther had disclosed what he meant to her, the verse concludes. The king took off his signet ring, which he had taken away from Haman, and he gave it to Mordecai, of all things, and Esther set Mordecai over the house of Haman. These aren't revolutionary events. And Esther spoke again to the king, fell at his feet, and wept. What is my point here? I think it's clear. There is no heart so stubborn, but that God cannot penetrate it, break through it. I think what it is saying is that there is no match for the living God. Hold your place and look at Proverbs 21, the first two verses. Will you do that? Living out in the lives of the people of Esther chapter 8 is the principle of Proverbs 21, 1 and 2. The king's heart is like channels of water in the hand of the Lord. He turns it wherever he wishes. Every man's way is right in his own eyes, but the Lord weighs the hearts. Look at the verses. The king's heart, we would say in everyday language, is like mush, is like soft clay in the hands of the Lord. Would it be acceptable for you and your theology to imagine another name there besides the king? Be my guest. Someone that's giving you grief, someone who represents a formidable presence, someone whose face is on your dartboard, somebody who haunts you and maybe even hunts you down. That heart of that person that to you is so hard and so granite-like is like mush and soft putty in the hands of the Lord. The point is clear. There is no heart so stubborn that it becomes unbreakable in the hands of the Lord. Let me tell you a story. In another place and at another time in my life, I went through a dreadful experience with a person who decided to make me his enemy. I'm honest as I am removed from it. 2 decades, I still do not know why. It is a mystery. Nevertheless, it occurred. This individual decided to, whether he knew it or not, at least the beginning days, decided to make my life rather miserable. My every move was watched. Virtually every decision was questioned. My ministry was doubted. This person continued to apply pressure, sometimes to the point where I thought I would scream. I don't know how much he said to others, I never asked, but I know he said enough to me to know that what was once a close friendship degenerated. He was determined that I needed his presence, his bullying, his intimidation. I became a little more than frightened when I realized he carried a gun. And on an occasion, I recall being threatened by it. Usually people like that don't display their weapons. He liked to. I remember going home one Sunday and falling across our bed, not even taking off my overcoat that winter day, and crying till I could not cry another tear. He had a heart like King Ahasuerus. I know whereof I speak. I'll share with you later how things changed, but the point I am making here is that you may have some such individual who is making it his or her delight to make your life miserable. You may work alongside them, or you may have schooled with them or roomed with them, but they are dogging your steps, you may have once been married to them. There is no wall so strong that he is not stronger still. If God can change the heart of an Ahasuerus, why didn't God give him a name like Johnson or Smith? If God can change the heart of a Xerxes, he can change any heart, any heart. Listen to this. You who live your days intimidated and threatened, anxious over the falling of the next shoe, listen to this. God is able to take the heart of whoever and change it, just like he could take the heart of this king. Esther, verse 3, fell at his feet, wept, and implored him to do something. What's wrong? Well, Haman may be gone, but the edict has still been written. And you know how it is with those edicts from Medo-Persia. Listen to Daniel 6. Three times we read these words. Sign the document so that it may not be changed according to the law of the Medes and Persians, which may not be revoked. Daniel 6, 8. The statement is true according to the law of the Medes and the Persians, which may not be revoked. Daniel 6, 12. Recognize, O king, that it is the law of the Medes and Persians that no injunction or statute which the king establishes may be changed. Daniel 6, 15. It is written, it will be done. Haman may be gone, the edict is still intact. It has been written, it will be done. The Jews will die in December. So Esther weeps. It is a document that looks absolutely permanent. It is irrevocable. He extends the golden scepter, which is his way of saying, speak, I'm listening. Verse 5. She said, if it pleases the king, and if I have found favor before him, and the matter seems proper to the king, and I am pleasing in his sight. What a wonderful way for a wife to speak to a husband. No extra charge for that. Let it be written. Let it be written to revoke the letters devised by Haman. Let it be written. It's already written. But I'm pleading for revoking what has been written. Let it be revoked is what she's saying. Unheard of in the land of the Persians. She says in verse 6, how can I endure to see the calamity which shall befall my people? How can I endure to see the destruction of my kindred? Look, you wonder if there is a wall so thick that God cannot penetrate. You wonder if documents written in that day, just as documents written in our day, are permanent ink. So the king said to Queen Esther and to Mordecai the Jew, behold, I have given the house of Haman to Esther, and him they have hanged on the gallows because he had stretched out his hands against the Jews. Now, here's the pen. Here's the stylus. You write to the Jews as you see fit. Is that incredible? You write another law. You write another one. By the way, you think it isn't worth it to stand against wrong laws? You talk about a reason to stand in favor of life and against abortion. You talk about a reason to fight and to affirm truth, even though it looks like it will never change. Here's an example. He says to her, you write it as you see fit. Furthermore, he says, seal it with the king's signet ring for a decree which is written in the name of the king and sealed with the king's signet ring may not be revoked. This one is going to stand. This is it. Count on it.
1: What a picture. A king hands the pen to Esther and says, you write it. An irrevocable decree rewritten. A death sentence reversed. Only God could engineer something like that. And friend, he did it again on a hill outside Jerusalem. where the ultimate decree against you and me was nailed to a cross and cancelled forever. This is Insight for Living, and we're coming near the conclusion of Chuck Swindoll's 12-part biographical study on Esther, a woman of strength and dignity. Well, there's still time. We do encourage you to take advantage of the bundle of resources that we have assembled for this study. It includes the Searching the Scriptures Bible Study Workbook, Chuck's full-length biography of Esther, and the complete collection of 12 sermons on CD. 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I'm Clayton Bjellin. Join us when Chuck Swindoll continues his biographical study of Esther, a woman of strength and dignity, Monday on Insight for Living.

Good morning, 98.1 Radio Eastern FM, your voice out here in the outer east. This is Ian with you on this Friday morning, 29th of May. Filling in or not filling in, swapping with Murray from last Monday. Murray's usually on this morning, but you've got me right through till 9 o'clock this morning, and then, of course, Everett with fascinating rhythms after that. That was Cool and the Gang with Jungle Boogie starting off the morning, getting you up and jumping around and getting your walking shoes on or whatever you're doing. Actually raining outside at the moment, I think, so maybe not a good idea to go outside at the moment, but that'll be clearing shortly for a fine day. But I'll be back with you with weather after the news at 7 o'clock. Some music until then.

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2: Good morning, I'm Lee Harrison. The AFP Commissioner is vowing to find out if reporters were leaked details of Ben Robert Smith's arrest at Sydney Airport in advance. The matter's been referred to the Corruption Watchdog to determine any wrongdoing. Commissioner Chrissy Barrett has told a Senate Estimates hearing the AFP regularly films arrests so they don't need to invite media. As Barrett says, she's aware one media outlet was at the airport ahead of time.
3: I am not just disappointed the media outlet was there, but I am determined to find out how they knew of the arrest. I have no evidence to suggest the AFP provided information to the media about the date or the details of the arrest.
2: A senior White House official has refused to be drawn on reports a deal's been reached around a more lasting peace between the US and Iran. Officials involved in the talks claim a memorandum of understanding to extend the ceasefire by 60 days has been locked in, pending approval from Donald Trump. Treasury Secretary Scott Bessent says they've made it clear what needs to happen for an agreement to be reached.
4: The teams have been going back and forth, and President Trump has made it very clear, he talked about it at the cabinet meeting, that he has several red lines, and Iran has to turn over their highly enriched uranium. They cannot pursue a nuclear weapon.
2: A man's died in a unit fire in Sydney's east. The South Coogee home was well alight when emergency services arrived. Firefighters extinguished the blaze, but the man died at the scene. Investigations are underway into what sparked the fire. The fourth woman charged over alleged links to Islamic State will remain in custody after facing court over terrorism-related offences. The 34-year-old returned to Australia in September last year. Her two charges each carry a maximum prison sentence of 10 years. She's scheduled to reappear in Melbourne Magistrates Court on Monday. Data shows many older Australians are too afraid to speak up when their rights are violated in aged care. The Aged Care Quality and Safety Commission found residents fear reprisal or not being taken seriously. Commissioner Liz Heffron-Webb says there's help at hand if people reach out.
5: We follow up on all complaints and concerns raised, and we're very specific that there is no tolerance for any kind of reprisal against the older person or their family member or carer who might have complained.
2: In other news, a parliamentary committee will spend the next 3 weeks examining Labor changes to capital gains tax and negative gearing after the legislation was introduced to Parliament. Australian music legend John Farnham has confirmed he'll never sing or perform in public again after his battle with oral cancer. And Portugal has recorded its hottest May day on record as parts of Europe continue to swelter through a record heatwave. This is Air News. New South Wales has beaten Queensland 12-4 in women's Origin 3, following up on the men's side's Origin 1 win on Wednesday night. With all the details, Alan Baskin.
6: It's the first ever series clean sweep for the Blues, and Jamie Frazart says it was a hard-fought victory.
7: We obviously had a lot of hard work to do and give it to Queensland. They gave it to us till the very last minute, but making history, so I'm so proud of the girls.
6: The Blues' Yasmin Meeks has been named Player of the Series. Alan Baskin, Air Sport.
2: Round 12 in the AFL has kicked off with Hawthorn leading from the start and going on to beat St Kilda by 52 points. Hawk Will Day has told Fox Footy he's grateful to be back after months recovering from a shoulder injury.
8: It's just heartbreaking, but yeah, just got to work, learned a lot about myself, and now coming back I've got a new mindset, which is, yeah, had a lot of fun tonight.
2: In another massive upset at the unpredictable French Tennis Open, world number one Jannik Sinner's bowed out with heat-related leg cramps. The 24-year-old's lost to Argentine Juan Manuel Sorrentino 3-6, 2-6, 7-5, 6-1, 6-1. Aussie Daria Katsikina has beaten Swiss player Susan Bandecchi in their round two match 7-5, 7-6. The 29-year-old will face a yet-to-be-decided opponent in the third round tomorrow. Australian Independent Radio News.
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9: 12 degrees at the moment outside. Quite a warm morning this morning. Very humid in the studio when I came in this morning. Bit of rain around today. Mostly this morning. Cloudy all day. We're going to reach a 10. We're only going to get to 15 today as a maximum. Bit of a cool day today. 15. Bit of rain around. Tomorrow, Saturday, 2 up to 7 mils, 9 through to 17. Sunday, up to 3 mils, 7 through to 14. Monday, quite heavy, 10 mils predicted, 5 through to 14. Tuesday, more rain, 15 mils, 9 through to 17. And Wednesday, also quite wet, 10 through to 15. In fact, they said we're going to get a bit of a drenching over in the east coast here. There's big highs or big lows sitting off the border of New South Wales and Queensland last night. I don't know how far it's going to come down, but we said we're going to get a fair bit of rain over the next week here along the eastern seaboard. And there's a big front coming through from WA as well. So whether we get that or whether we get the stuff from the north, I'm not too sure. I haven't had a look at the weather closely, but anyway. Which is sort of a bit contrary to the fact that we were supposed to get a very dry start to winter. But anyway, it's good. We need it. The creeks need it, the rivers need it. 6 minutes past 7, Radio Eastern FM 98.1. Excuse me. Yes, the wintertime coughs are coming up, aren't they? Your voice in the outer east here at 98.1 9722 9981 is our phone number. 0485 866 981 is our SMS. Love to hear from you during the morning. It is 7 minutes past seven. Let's start the morning off with the music with some Roger Whittaker.

Earth, Wind and Fire and Sing a Song. And we start the morning off with Roger Whittaker. New World in the Morning. 13 minutes past 7, 98.1. Radio Eastern, Ian with you through to 9 o'clock this morning. Now, come rain, hail, if you're one of those people that goes for a walk, regardless of the weather, on Sunday there is a 5K walk, run or roll to fight multiple sclerosis being held by the Pink Ladies, or supported by the Pink Ladies of Warrandyte at Albert Park Lake, 10:30 a.m. Sunday, this Sunday the 31st of May. And so it's called the Rolling with Mary Walk, and it's to help fund research to MS, devastating disease, MS. Albert Park Lake, this Sunday, 10:30 a.m. Supported by the Pink Ladies of Warrandyte. So sign up or donate at Google MS Walk, Run and Roll, Rolling with Roland, just Rolling with Mary. This Sunday, so if you're out, walk with a purpose this Sunday, pop along to Albert Park Lake and support that walk. I was going to follow up New World in the Morning with BJ Thomas's Tomorrow Never Comes, because we lost him on this day back in 2021. BJ Thomas. I'm not going to play Raindrops Falling on My Head because that's the one that gets most airplay from him, his most famous song. I'm going to play this one, Wisdom of a Fool, BJ Thomas.

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0: A buzzer took a monkey for a ride in the air. The monkey thought that everything was on the square. The buzzer tried to throw the monkey off his back, but the monkey grabbed his neck and said, "Now listen, Jack. Straighten up and fly right. Straighten up and fly right. Straighten up and fly right. Cool down, Papa, don't you blow your top. Ain't no use in diving. What's the use of..."
1: I think we'll stop that. CDs. Not too good by the sound of it. We'll move on. The Gully Market is on Saturdays and Sundays, 9 a.m. to 3 p.m. Upper Fern Tree Gully. Upper Fern Tree Gully train station, Burwood Highway. Who put the comma in there? So that's where it is. Up Fern Tree Gully train station, Burwood Highway, the Gully Market. It's been around for a long, long time. So if you're looking for a family day out on the weekend, the Gully Market could be a great place for you to visit, or just come on yourself and enjoy the market atmosphere. Have fun browsing and maybe you'll find something unique or a bargain or two. There are plenty of stores to choose from, including records and cassettes, craft, plants and homemade goods. So come early and grab a bargain or help in to raise funds for community organisations. So that's every Sunday, 9 a.m. through to 3 p.m. there at the Upper Fern Tree Gully train station, Burwood Highway, in Fern Tree Gully, of course. The Gully Market. 23 minutes past 7. Now, where was I before I got distracted? A bit of Australian music coming up now.
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0: She's out of Perth, Helen Townsend, very popular over there, sort of country, folk, pop sort of artist. Baby Come Home, that's been out 2 years, that song actually. I played, when it was first released, I used to play Helen quite a bit. She hadn't released anything for a while, but still touring extensively.
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0: 12 degrees outside at the moment. Going to be a bit like that right till lunchtime. We might get, and then we're heading for 15 around about 1 o'clock. We're going to get up to our maximum today is only 15. Bit of rain around as well. Then the rain's going to increase over the weekend. And temperature's going to be about the same. So into a winter pattern as we move into winter next Monday. Of course, this week is NAIDOC week, celebrating all things, or Reconciliation Week as well, celebrating all things Indigenous and our original people. It's a wonderful display. I think it was on yesterday. I think it's on. I'm not sure it's still on. The Mullen Market was on over at Eastland. I didn't get to it this year, but I got there last year. It was wonderful. But anyway, featuring some of our favourite and most prominent Indigenous artists. Here's Kucha Edwards and Mother Tongue.

Coach Edwards and Mother Tongue. Wonderful voice, wonderful song from one of our preeminent Indigenous artists. Australian artists, let's say. Australian artists. 26 minutes to 8 o'clock, 98.1. Ian with you through to 9 o'clock. Now, if you've been sitting at home looking at that bookshelf and saying, that's pretty full, I'd love to make some space, or if you're looking, if you've just moved in and you've got an empty bookshelf, pop along to St Margaret's Uniting Church there in Hull Road in Moorabbark on the 13th of June, which is a Saturday, 9 through to 1 p.m. They're holding their big book sale. And there's also, tempt you a little bit more to go along, there's also Devonshire or Devonshire Teas, whichever way you like to pronounce it, cakes, jams and plants. Community members can also book a car boot sale space outside or a table space inside at a cost of $25 per space. Everyone welcome. Join in the fun, hunt for a bargain and relax with a cuppa. And maybe take along all those, clean out all those excess books and make yourself a buck. Sell some of them, recycle some books into the community. Reading is wonderful. I'm talking about, actually talking about churches and reading. Now, I'm not religious by any, I'm way on the other end of the spectrum from that, but I thought, because I'd been in the news this week, and I thought I'll dig out the, have a look at the Pope Leo's the 14th's latest encyclical. It's 42,000 words, and when you strip away all the spiritual and religious and that sort of thing around it, it is a great read. Wow, it's sort of, it's all about AI and the effects of AI and community and technology and power in the hands of few people and all the rest of it. It really is a read, should be read by everyone. Not just Catholics, Roman Catholics. It relates to the whole world and the whole of humanity and the relationship between social structures and what's happening around the place. Dig it out. It's on. There is a PDF available on the website, online. Takes a while to get into the crux of it and the guts of it and read all. But it is a very insightful document, very up-to-date, very futuristic looking, and worth reading. If you've got nothing to do or got a bit of time over the weekend, get into that, especially since the topic of AI at the moment is consuming everybody's, not everybody, but most people's minds and the media, and there's all sorts of fears and that out there about it. And some are well-founded, some maybe not. But read it, Pope Leo XIV, latest encyclical, worth reading.

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the great world voices of the last 50 years, their own John Farnham, Touch of Paradise. Sad to see that he won't hear, that he won't be singing or performing any longer due to a recurrence of his throat issues, apparently, but I think he's earned a rest, don't you? Go and enjoy retirement, John. And before that, Melissa Etheridge with Come to My Window. 65 today, she turns, born on this day back in 1961. News and weather at 8 o'clock. Couple of short ones until then. Here's Helen Shapiro.

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2: Good morning, I'm Lee Harrison. The Nationals believe the Albanese government should take its tax changes to an election before trying to pass them through Parliament. Legislation's been introduced into Parliament to rein in capital gains and negative gearing concessions. The proposed laws will be scrutinised by a Senate committee over the next 3 weeks following widespread backlash. Nationals leader Matt Canavan says a government needs a mandate for changes of this scale.
3: It's a massive fundamental change. Our businesses are taxed, farmers are taxed, our housing is taxed, and that should have gone to election. Australian people deserve to have their say. And look, you know, who knows what they'll say right now. It's a pretty volatile time, pretty risky for us and the Nats, but we think people's rights are more important than us.
2: Meantime, a new report is predicting property turnover could decline by 20%, making it harder to buy a home. Gabrielle Hodson explains.
4: Analysis from Westpac indicates housing market turnover may decline by about a fifth in an environment with high interest rates and a federal crackdown on tax breaks. Investor activity is also forecast to fall by 34% between now and the end of next year. Cotality's backing that up, telling the Financial Review the housing market is on the cusp of a downturn. The Reserve Bank of Australia has released its own research, saying people who own more than one home collectively own half of all investment properties and have a median debt of $1 million. The RBA says that means any economic downturn would hit housing especially hard. Gabrielle Hodson reporting.
2: The AFP Commissioner says she's determined to find out how members of the media knew about Ben Robert Smith's arrest before it happened. The National Anti-Corruption Watchdog is investigating if anyone involved in the case was responsible for leaking the information. Chrissy Barrett has told Senate Estimates she's disappointed reporters were at Sydney Airport before the arrest.
5: If the date of the individual's arrest or other sensitive information was disclosed to anyone in the media, this could be an unauthorised disclosure, and in my view, anyone who disclosed that information should face consequences.
2: Iranian state media is rejecting reports out of the United States that a deal's been reached to extend the ceasefire in the Middle East. Officials involved in the talks claim a memorandum of understanding to extend the ceasefire by 60 days has been locked in, pending approval from Donald Trump. A senior White House official has refused to comment directly on the reports. A new legal guide has been established for dentists to have clearer guidelines when they see signs of domestic violence. According to James Cook University, many dentists are in a position to identify signs of DV and family violence, but are unsure of what to do. Associate Professor Felicity Croker says it helps them to respond to violence.
6: With practical, useful advice, takes the complexity out of it, helps them understand how they can still recognise patients' confidentiality, patients' autonomy, and thinking about their safety along with their professional obligations as dentists.
2: This is Air News. Tennis and the men's draw at the French Open has been turned on its head, as Air Sport's Paul Walsh reports.
7: World number 54 Juan Manuel Cerúndolo from Argentina has pulled off the biggest upset in tennis so far this year when he came back from 2 sets to love down to defeat the world number one Jannik Sinner in 5 sets, 3-6, 2-6, 7-5, 6-1, 6-1. After taking the first 2 sets and being 5-1 up in the third, Sinner complained of dizziness and dehydration under the hot Parisian sun, had to leave the courts momentarily, and returned to lose the next 3 sets in emphatic style.
8: Today was just not meant to be. I think many things together caused this problem today, and but again, it can happen. I just need my time now to process.
7: For the Aussies, Adam Walton and Kimberly Brewer were both defeated in their round 2 matches, while Daria Kasatkina progressed to the 3rd round. Paul Walsh for Air Sport.
2: Jack Gunston and Will Day have made successful returns from injury in Hawthorn's 52-point win over St Kilda. St Kilda's Sam Flanders needed help from 2 trainers as he limped off in the 2nd term with an Achilles tendon injury. And New South Wales has created history in the women's state of origin, sealing the first clean sweep since the introduction of the 3-game format. Having already retained the shield, they won Game 3 12-4 on the Gold Coast. Australian Independent Radio News.
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0: 12 degrees outside at the moment, looking for 15 today. It's going to be pretty cool up to about lunchtime and then climb to that scorcher of 15 today, about 1 o'clock we'll get there. Tomorrow, a bit of rain around, not much, only 1 millimetre over today. But tomorrow, heavier tomorrow, is up to 7 mils, 9 through to 17. Sunday, a little bit of rain around, 7 through to 14. Heavier again on Monday, it's up to 10 mils, 5 through to 14. Heavy again on Tuesday, up to 15 mils, 9 through to 17. And then Wednesday, also wet on Wednesday, 10 through to 15. But currently 12 degrees outside our studios here in Croydon, looking for 15 today as a maximum, and the odd shower here and there, and now and then, whatever you want, however you want it. 6 past 8. 97229981 is our number here at Radio Eastern 98.1, or 0485 866 981. Here with you through to 9 o'clock this morning, and then Everett Hargraves with forgotten what his program is now. Fascinating Rhythms, that's right, taking you through from 10 o'clock, from 9 o'clock. This song went to number one on this day in 1960.

0: Marvin Gaye and Tammy Terrell, Ain't No Mountain High Enough, which is what Edmund Hillary said on this day back in 1953. Ain't no mountain high enough to stop me now, because today's the day he reached the summit of Mount Everest with Tenzin Norgay, his Nepalese partner in climb there, Edmund Hillary today. Sir Edmund Hillary, of course, became. And before that, the Everly's Brothers with Cathy's Clown, and went to number one this day, 1960. A couple of Aussie tunes coming up now after this message.
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0: 22 minutes past 8 o'clock. Ian with you tonight and Everett here to take you through from 9 o'clock. With fascinating rhythms. Jeff Buckley, well, we lost him, didn't pass away, he drowned actually at the tender age of 30. He was the new superstar on the scene, especially after his release of his big hit, Hallelujah, drowned on this day in 1997 at the age of 30. I'm not going to play Hallelujah, I'm going to play this one, Lilac Wine.
2: I lost myself on a cool, damp night.

Jeff Buckley with Lilac Wine. Lost him at the tender age of 30 on this day back in 1997. He drowned, unfortunately. News, Victorian news coming up at 8:30. Till then, we'll take you there with this song from Sydney, British born, but Sydney artist, Cleo, and Love Connection.

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1: This is AIR News Victoria. I'm Lee Harrison. Victoria's string of overnight fires continues, this time in Newborough in the Latrobe Valley. A shop was destroyed, two neighbouring premises and a house damaged in the blaze, which broke out around 8 last night. A crime scene's been established. A Broadmeadows ISIS bride facing terrorism charges will make a bid for bail as police warn more people could face charges. Rayan Al-Houli remains in custody after being charged with being a member of a terrorist organisation. Police allege the 34-year-old travelled to Syria between 2013 and 2014 before returning to Australia in September last year. Al-Houli is the fourth woman to be charged with terrorism, crimes against humanity or slavery offences in the past 3 weeks. AFP Deputy Commissioner Hilda Sirik has warned the legal storm hasn't passed just yet.
2: Today I will reveal there are 8 separate joint counter-terrorism team investigations into the families who have returned from camps in Syria or remain overseas.
1: Al-Houli is expected to make a bid for bail when she appears in court again on Monday. Jess Wilson's bid to become Victoria's next premier could be derailed by a $100 million legal bill. The opposition's hopes of shutting down a looming Supreme Court battle appear doomed. The party continues to be embroiled in a bitter internal brawl over the controversial $1.5 million rescue loan made to former leader John Pizzuto. Members of the party's state executive have launched Supreme Court action over the validity of the loan. And Celine Dion will take to the stage at Rod Laver Arena in September, unveiled as one of the headline stars for a tribute show to John Farnham. Hugh Jackman, Keith Urban and Richard Marx will co-headline the concert, which will raise funds for Head and Neck Cancer Australia. Tina Arena, Jimmy Barnes and John Stevens are among the local singers personally invited by Farnham to perform his songs. Tickets to these songs of John Farnham, a living legend, go on sale on Tuesday. To sport now, Jack Gunston and Will Day have made successful returns from injury in the Hawks' 52-point win over St Kilda. Hawks coach Sam Mitchell explaining why Gunston came off at three-quarter time after booting 5 goals.
3: We thought we should have been able to win it from there, so and percentage for us is not particularly important, being that we've had the draw, so if we get the chance to rest him up, then we'll take it.
1: St Kilda's Sam Flanders needed help from 2 trainers as he limped off in the second term with an Achilles tendon injury. Carlton has regained fullback Jacob Wietering after he missed a week with a calf injury, while teammate Blake Akers is coming in for his first match of 2026 when they face Geelong tonight. This is AIR News Victoria.
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0: Hello, this is David from Simple Plan for Rad. On tour, we love seeing fans having a great time at a gig. And because we play a lot of different venues, the great time usually involves a lot of drinks. What we would hate to see is one of our fans trying to drive home after they had been drinking. So before you go to a gig, plan ahead. It's easy. The life you save might be your own.
1: Rad. Recording artists, actors, and athletes against dumb driving.

Imelda May and Bury My Troubles. And before that, Jimmy Barnes with Jane, his wife, and Love Hurts. Now, here's a question for you. What do Trivia Nights and supporting people who experience homelessness have in common? More than you think, especially on Saturday, June the 6th, because you're invited. 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

Birdles and Goble with I'm Coming Home. And before that, what was it? Oh, Vicar and the Bull with their latest release, Bliss. 8 minutes to 9 o'clock. A couple more from me before I leave you for the weekend. I'll be back on Sunday, actually, Sunday morning doing breakfast. And then Monday with Town Talk on Monday. Everett's here to take you through to 11 o'clock or 12 o'clock, wherever he goes to, with, what does he call it? I'm sorry, my memory is going at the moment. I just got a message, which is throwing me a little bit. But anyway, it's good to see Weedering back for Carlton. It'll be good tonight against Geelong. Might give us half a chance of getting somewhere. A reasonable game against Geelong, who are absolutely on fire at the moment. Lawson Humphreys, they've picked up a good one there. I was just watching him last week. Turns out I know his grandparents rather well. Or his grandfather now passed away a few years ago, but his grandmother's still going. I used to do community radio with her in Albany in WA before I moved over here. So June, her name is June Humphreys. So, wonderful lady. Used to work for the ABC many, many years ago. But retired to Albany and continued with community radio down there in the south coast of WA. Here's a beautiful little track from a girl that comes from the Northern Territory, from Alice Springs. Her name is Emmy Ryan. This came out last year, a couple of years ago. I Ain't So Blue.

Tommy Ryan with her song there. What was it? Oh, I'm losing it. I Ain't So Blue. She's from Alice Springs. Good morning to Vic up there. Thanks for your message. No theme really, Vic. I was just in a crooning mood this morning. I don't know. But anyway, have a good weekend, everybody. I'm going to leave you with an oldie from the Carter family because they debuted on the Grand Ole Opry on this day way back in 1950. Talk to you again on Sunday if you're listening, or next Monday with Town Talk.

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1: Good morning, I'm Lee Harrison. Fresh industry modelling suggests the federal government's property tax overhaul will push up rents by nearly $500 a year by the end of the decade. The Master Builders analysis predicts the changes to negative gearing and capital gains tax will lead to a reduction of nearly 9,000 new builds. A Melbourne ISIS bride facing terrorism charges will make a bid for bail next week as police warn more people could face charges. Rayan Al-Houli remains in custody after being charged with being a member of a terrorist organisation. Al-Houli is the fourth woman to be charged with terrorism, crimes against humanity or slavery offences in the past 3 weeks. AFP Deputy Commissioner Hilda Sirik has warned the legal storm has not passed just yet.
2: Today I will reveal there are 8 separate joint counter-terrorism team investigations into the families who have returned from camps in Syria or remain overseas.
1: A man's died in a unit fire in Sydney's east. The South Coogee home was well alight when emergency services arrived and investigations are now underway into what sparked the blaze. An Australian cave diver has joined a rescue mission to retrieve a group of men trapped in a flooded cave in central Laos. Toby Goff reports.
3: Experienced diver Josh Richards departed Adelaide yesterday after being called up by rescue teams battling to save 5 villagers trapped underground. The group went missing more than a week ago when flash flooding blocked the entrance to a remote mine cave in Laos. Richards was brought in for his ability to squeeze through ultra-narrow tunnels and navigating blind waters. He admits he's scared of the mission ahead, describing the clay cave as heavily flooded, pitch black and significantly smaller than what he's used to. Teams are racing against time to bring the survivors to the surface, with further rainfall threatening to flood their remaining air pockets. 2 men are still yet to be found. Toby Goff reporting.
1: Australians can now access a new nurse-led video resource to guide people living with multiple sclerosis. 4 people are diagnosed with MS each day, but advocates say there's a major gap in specialist support for the disease. MS Australia Deputy Chief Executive Dr. Julia Morahan says the Back on Track resource helps bridge an information gap during early stage diagnosis.
4: We know that MS nurses themselves make a huge difference to people in that stage, and what we really wanted to do with this resource was make that kind of advice available.
1: In other news, the AFP Commissioner says she's determined to find out how members of the media knew about Ben Robert Smith's arrest before it happened. The National Anti-Corruption Watchdog is investigating if anyone involved in the case was responsible for leaking the information. And Iranian state media is rejecting reports out of the United States that a deal's been reached to extend the ceasefire in the Middle East. Officials involved in the talks claim a memorandum of understanding to extend the ceasefire by 60 days has been locked in, pending approval from Donald Trump. This is Air News. Hawthorn's outclassed St Kilda in the Round 12 AFL opener. Ellen Baskin reports.
5: The Hawks led all the way to take the match 119-67. Jack Gunston starred for Hawthorn with 5 goals. Gun midfielder Will Day, who's been out injured, says it's great to be back into the action with Hawthorn firing once again.
6: Obviously a red hot start and have a bit of a lull, which I think every team does. It's a very long season. So now that we're getting back to playing our way, have a really good run going into September.
5: Tonight it's Carlton against Geelong at the G. Alan Baskin, Air Sport.
1: The New South Wales Blues have claimed the first series whitewash in women's origin history after beating the Maroons 12-4 in Game 3 on the Gold Coast. Queensland captain Lauren Brown says they put up a good fight.
7: We were in the fight and until midway through that second half, to the last 10 minutes, we're in the fight. Really proud, we're a young group and we're really building, so looking forward to the future years ahead with this squad.
1: World number one Jannik Sinner's out of the French Open after suffering dizziness and heat-related cramps. The 24-year-old's loss to Argentine Juan Manuel Cerundolo 3-6, 2-6, 7-5, 6-1, 6-1. Aussie Daria Katsikina has beat Swiss player Susan Bandecchi in their round 2 match 7-5-7-6. Australian Independent Radio News.
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8: The latest forecast for our listening area for the rest of today: cloudy with a slight chance of shower, becoming less likely this morning, with a top today of 15. Tomorrow, Saturday, partly cloudy, very high chance of showers, most likely in the afternoon and evening. A low overnight of 9 and a high tomorrow of 17. Sunday, a shower or 2 and 14. Monday, showers increasing and 14. And the temperature in the outer east is currently 11 degrees.

Good morning and welcome to Fascinating Rhythms with me, Everett Hargraves. Thank you very much to Ian for his program, and if you want to catch up with him again, it'll be on Sunday or on Monday. Fascinating Rhythms, this week we're exploring the song catalogue of Harry Warren, who wrote over 800 songs and whose songs featured in over 300 films. So there's lots to choose from, and I hope in amongst the ones I've picked out that I find one that's one of your favourites, or one you've never heard before and think, hey, that's a nice song. I wish I'd known about that a bit earlier. So we'll go through some of the songs of his catalogue in a little bit of a while. To open the program, Willie Nelson.

0: Sometimes the songs don't always match the voice of the recording artist, but it certainly do there. Willie Nelson with the song written by Irving Berlin, and it was recorded some 50 years after Irving Berlin wrote the song Blue Skies. I'm not sure whether we're going to get blue skies here today, but there you go. We're going to get some rain. We might get some blue skies later this afternoon. Willie Nelson's always a good way to start the program with Willie Nelson.
1: With today's music trivia, I'm John Walker. Compulsory Hero, recorded by 1927 in 1989. This song was inspired by the first Anzac Day march that the Vietnam veterans were allowed to participate in. Cover of The Rolling Stone by Dr. Hook and The Medicine Show from 1973. This song was written by Shel Silverstein, who also penned their first hit, Sylvia's Mother, for a 1973 March issue of Rolling Stone magazine. The group appeared on the cover. Cracklin' Rosie, recorded by Neil Diamond in 1970. Cracklin' Rosie is a name given to a wine in the Indian Reservation in northern Canada. Because of the shortage of women, for some of the men, wine represented their woman. It was Neil's first number one hit in America. This has been John Walker with today's music trivia.
0: As I mentioned earlier, we're looking at the songs written by Harry Warren today. Harry Warren was born 1893, passed away in 1981, was an American composer and lyricist, the first major American songwriter to write primarily for film. He was nominated for the Academy Award for Best Song 11 times and won 3 Oscars. And he wrote the music for the first blockbuster film musical, 42nd Street, choreographed by Bushby Berkeley, and with whom he collaborated on many films. Over a career spanning 4 decades, he wrote over 800 songs. He was one of 11 children brought up in Brooklyn, New York. His father changed his name because they were Italian migrants, and his parents couldn't afford music lessons, so Harry Warren had an early interest in music and taught himself to play his father's accordion. We won't hold that against him. And he also sang in the church choir and learned to play the drums. He began to play the drums professionally at the age of 14, dropped out of high school at 16, and to play in his godfather's band in a travelling carnival. He soon learned to taught himself to play the piano, and he was working in the movie studios shortly after that. He played mood music for administrative jobs as a props man. He also played music for the actors and acted in small bit parts and was eventually an assistant director. He played the piano in cafes and silent movie houses, and in 1918 he joined the Navy, where he began writing songs. So that's a little bit of his history, and boy, are you going to know some of these songs. We'll start out with one that's just, I thought it was good fun one to make you smile when we start with. The very first song, this was written in 1941, and the performer is Carmen Miranda. It's also been recorded by the Andrews Sisters and the version that I'd love to have it get my hands on, but I haven't got, Alvin and the Chipmunks. But this is Carmen Miranda.

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The Popini Sisters, a song written for the movie Going Places and was first recorded by Louis Armstrong. Words were by Johnny Mercer, music by Harry Warren. And, of course, Carmen Miranda with the song Ay, Ay, Ay, Ay, Ay, Ay, Like You Very Much. The music was by Harry Warren and the lyrics by Mac Gordon, which was used in the movie That Night in Rio. And as I said, recorded by quite a few other people, but that was Carmen Miranda's version of the song. So we've had two songs from our featured songwriter, Jeepers Creepers, and Ay, Ay, Ay, Ay, Ay, Ay, Like You Very Much, but we've got some other songs to play for you in just a moment. The Mudlarks Golf Group. Have you ever wanted to join a group of ladies who love their golf as much as they love having fun? If you have some golfing experience, then this could be where you may find new friends while playing golf in a safe and supportive group. There are weekly prizes, monthly competitions, fun events, and even weekends away with the girls. Golf is a great way to feel healthier, younger, and make new friends. And it happens weekly on Tuesday mornings at the Ringwood Golf Course. You need to ring Marg Graham on 0409 002 392. That's 0409 002 392. Or if she's busy playing golf and you can't get through to her, you can ring Robin Duff on 0438 704 990. Robin Duff, 0438 704 990. Now, I know it's sometimes hard to write the telephone numbers or websites or whatever as they're being read out over the radio. So if you didn't quite get the details and you want to go and play golf with these ladies, then you can always ring us here at the station and Joyce will go through the community service announcement here with you slowly so that you get the information you need. Our number here is 79722. 9781 9722 9981. Just say to Joyce, I want to join the Mudlarks Golf Group, and she'll give you the information. Right, where are we? A favourite of this radio station is Janet Seidel. She passed away a few years ago, but her music stays with us, and she was a great jazz performer in Australia. And here she is with one of Harry Warren's songs. He wrote this one with Al Dubin.

0: Two songs written by the songwriting team of Harry Warren and Al Dubin, and both songs were recorded early days by Dick Powell. I Only Have Eyes For You, that was Kenny Rogers singing that song for us today. And Harry Warren wrote the music, Al Dubin wrote the lyrics, and it was written for a movie called Dames, which starred Dick Powell. I'll String Along With You was Janet Seidel, and that was written for a movie, 20 Million Sweethearts. And again, Dick Powell was one of the early recorders of that particular song. And again, Harry Warren wrote the music and Al Dubin wrote the lyrics. Now, the next couple of songs, when I get to them, you'll know them very well. They come from a later period, and they were both big hits for Glenn Miller. But we'll get to those in just a second.
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0: Now, I said this next song was a big hit for Glenn Miller, but some years later, Harper's Bazaar recorded it as well.

0: Well, I was talking about Glenn Miller, and there he was with his orchestra and the vocals by Marion Hutton, Tex Beneke and the Modernaires. There's two songs, both written by Mac Gordon and Harry Warren. Harry Warren writing the music and Mac Gordon writing the lyrics. And both were in movies starring Glenn Miller and his orchestra when they were at their peak. I've Got a Gal in Kalamazoo was for Orchestra Wives, and it was nominated for the Academy Award for the Best Music and Original Song, but it lost out to White Christmas. And Chattanooga Choo Choo was featured in the movie Sun Valley Serenade, again starring Glenn Miller and his orchestra, and it was the first song to receive a gold record in 1942, having sold 1.2 million copies. So great songs, and of course Harper's Bazaar came along and recorded it many years later, so shows you if you write a good song, the people will continue to record it for you.
1: Here are today's Did You Know. Humpback whales can hold their breath underwater for up to half an hour. Doris Day turned down the role of Mrs. Robinson in the film The Graduate. And did you know the first national license plates for motor vehicles were introduced in France in 1893? And rice is the staple food for more than half the world's population. That was today's Did You Know?

0: Johnny Mathis, backed by Henry Mancini in his orchestra, recorded in 1986, and it was music by Harry Warren, lyrics by Mac Gordon. I Had the Craziest Dream, and that song was used in the movie Springtime in the Rockies, which starred Harry James and his orchestra and the vocalist Helen Forrest. Cheerful Little Eiffel, it's a lovely little song, isn't it? And that was Ella Fitzgerald, backed by Nelson Riddle and his orchestra, written by, music by Harry Warren, lyrics by Ira Gershwin and Billy Rose, and came from the Broadway production of Sweet and Low. But the singer today was Ella Fitzgerald. Well, we're getting down to the last couple of songs by my featured songwriter. Let's go to them in just a second.
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0: 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If you need some bit more information or you didn't quite get that down, I can understand that. 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So that's the Chirnside Park Probus Club. Their next meeting's on the 17th of June at the Chirnside Park Community Hub, 33 Kimberley Drive, Chirnside Park. Starts at 10 a.m. So if you need any more information than that, just give us a call and we'll give you the email address here and you can chase it up. All right, now we're down to the last couple of songs by my featured songwriter. This one from Chris Montez.

A very swinging tune for a lullaby, isn't it? Lullaby of Broadway. That was Doris Day, backed by Harry James and his orchestra. A song written by Al Dubin and Harry Warren for the movie Gold Diggers of 1935. Now, they talk about daffodils, and I always thought that was an unusual line to have daffodils in that particular song. But when you look it up on the internet, they tell me it's not daffodils, it's daffy-dills, which is sort of a derogatory term for the empty-headed people who celebrated around about that time, which would have been around about the Depression, wouldn't it? So, Lullaby of Broadway from Doris Day and Harry James and his orchestra. And The More I See You, Chris Montez, recorded in 1966. That's probably the best-known version of that song. It was recorded by, or has been recorded by, many others, including Bobby Darin, Chet Baker, Nancy Sinatra, Peter Allen, and many more. Dick Haymes as well. It was written for the movie Diamond Horseshoe. And again, it was Harry Warren and Mac Gordon. So those are my songs for my featured songwriter for this week, Harry Warren. Next week I'll have a different songwriter and we'll go through their song catalogue, and hopefully we'll find some songs that you really enjoy or you haven't heard before. So just leave it with me. I'll try and find a good songwriter for us next week. Right. Turn the page. Now, this is a bit of a funny one, I must admit. I saw this name of the song on a list of songs that sounded as though they would be good to play on the program. So I test played it for myself, and I had that moment where I went, oh, is that what that song's called? I know the song really well, I just didn't realise what the name of it was. So here it is. It's called Eye Level. Yep. And I hope you enjoy it, because it was one of those moments we often have where it sort of triggers a memory of knowing it quite well, but suddenly we realised that we didn't know the name of it. So here is Eye Level.

0: Tuula Clark with the song written by Werner Schaffenberger, Finney Bush and David West. That was a pseudonym for Norman Newell. And Eye Level was from Joe Lawson, his orchestra, written by Jan Stokart under the pseudonym of Jack Trombie back in 1972, and it was used as the theme for a detective series, Van der Valk. So, if you recognised it, yeah, that's how it sort of struck me as well. I didn't know the name of it, but I certainly knew the song. We're rushing towards the news, and after the news, I'll be back with the second hour of Fascinating Rhythms. So, why don't you stay tuned?
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2: Hello there, I'm Sean Bindley. A senior Labor figure claims Angus Taylor's swipe at the Prime Minister shows he can't handle the pressure in Parliament. The opposition leader was heard off mic, calling Anthony Albanese an arrogant prick. Mr Taylor admits it wasn't parliamentary of him to make the comment, but he says voters are calling the PM much worse when he speaks to them. Labor Party National President Wayne Swan says it's not the response you expect from a leader.
3: Cracking under pressure, to me, can't sort of take the pace of the debate, can't handle it. You don't do that in politics.
2: To the US, where the Justice Department has opened an investigation into E. Jean Carroll, the writer who successfully sued Donald Trump for sexual abuse and defamation. The probe centering on whether Carroll lied under oath about who was paying her legal bills. Iris Spitzer has more.
4: E. Jean Carroll accused Trump of sexually assaulting her in a New York department store dressing room in the 1990s, allegations Trump has denied, saying he's never met her. Federal juries sided with Carroll in two civil cases, awarding her a combined $88 million. Now the DOJ is looking at a 2022 deposition in which the 82-year-old author said no one was covering her legal fees. Court records later showed LinkedIn co-founder Reid Hoffman, a Trump critic, had helped fund some of those costs. Federal prosecutors are examining whether that discrepancy amounts to perjury. The probe is the latest in a series of Justice Department inquiries targeting the president's opponents.
2: Invictus Australia is thanking its supporters after the government reversed a funding cut to the organisation. After being blindsided by the loss of its Commonwealth funding in the budget, the veteran support organisation has now been told it will receive money as normal for the next 3 years. Invictus Chief Executive Michael Hartung says so many people have come forward to get behind the work they do.
5: I think it was through their will, determination, that the government could see the value of the program and decided to make that decision, and we're just very grateful for it.
2: The AFP commissioner is vowing to find out if reporters were leaked details of Ben Robert Smith's arrest at Sydney Airport in advance. The matter has been referred to the corruption watchdog to investigate any wrongdoing. Commissioner Chrissy Barrett has told a Senate estimates hearing the AFP regularly shoots vision of arrests so they don't need to invite media.
6: I am not just disappointed the media outlet was there, but I am determined to find out how they knew of the arrest. I have no evidence to suggest the AFP provided information to the media about the date or the details of the arrest.
2: A fatal truck crash just over the Queensland-New South Wales border has closed the Pacific Highway in both directions at Tweed Heads this morning. A male passenger died at the scene while the driver was cut free from the wreckage and taken to hospital. The crash investigation unit remains on scene. Drivers are being told to use alternative routes. And discount online retailer Temu has been hit with a $325 million fine by the European Union for selling illegal and unsafe items on its platform. The European Commission says the Chinese-owned retailer failed to diligently identify risks. The Australian dollar is buying 71.6 US cents. This is Air News. In rugby league, New South Wales have beaten Queensland 12-4 in Women's Origin Game 3 last night, following up on the men's side's Origin 1 win on Wednesday night. Alan Baskin reports.
7: It's the first ever series clean sweep for the Blues, and Jamie Frazard says it was a hard-fought victory.
8: We obviously had a lot of hard work to do and give it to Queensland. They gave it to us till the very last minute, but making history, so I'm so proud of the girls.
7: The Blues' Yasmin Meeks has been named Player of the Series. Alan Baskin, Air Sport.
2: In AFL news, Neil Danaher was remembered at Docklands last night during a moment's silence following his death this week. His friend Hamish McLachlan delivered the tribute, saying things feel less without him.
9: Neil transformed personal suffering into national hope and collective action. And almost impossible to do, he united the football community. And then he went further and united a country.
2: Hawthorn recorded a 52-point win over the Saints at Docklands. The Hawks kicking 8 goals to none in the first half as the Saints went goalless in a half for the first time since 1987. Hawk forward Jack Gunston kicked 5.